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3: It'll be Michael Massey followed by Nick Lofton and Isaac Collins here in the Royals second inning. No score, and Michael Massey takes the first pitch from Corbin Burns outside. 99 hits for Massey, 276 batting average, 11 home runs. Burns deals and a line shot, fair by less than a foot up the right field line. And there goes Massey to second base and a leadoff double. So the Royals have had their leadoff man on in both innings. Jensen walked in the first inning and now Massey doubles here in the second.
4: And you know, Michael told us pregame tonight that he was remembering his at-bat against Corbin Burns in game one of the wild card series, and he was thinking he's going to swing first pitch at a home run, wound up taking a first pitch fastball, and then hit a 66-mile-an-hour line drive cue shot for a base hit. That was hit much harder.
3: Nick Lofton at the plate, and he looks at a strike on the inside corner. Nick hitting 237 with 78 hits and 7 home runs. Lofton went 0 for 5 yesterday. Swing and a miss. And it's nothing in 2. So 0 for 5 yesterday, but that certainly did not affect his defense. Lofton has played gold glove defense this year, no matter where. Usually third, some second. Every once in a while, the outfield, not very often, but you can do that too. Pitch outside, 1-2. Massey at second, nobody out, and no score in the second. Burns next pitch, and Lofton was taking a shot at the opposite field and fouled it off. I'm not sure whether you realize it or not, but tonight's game is coming to you live from the IBEW Local 124 broadcast booth. 1-2 on Lofton. Next pitch. And again, he's aiming at the opposite field and whistles one foul way down the right field line, and it's still a 2-2.
4: Now he's aware that most of the pitches that Burns is going to throw are going to be moving away from him, the cutter and the slider. So he's trying to go with those pitches. It's a smart approach.
3: Now Burns from the belt brings it in, and outside corner fastball, 3 call. Lofton looked back at the home plate umpire. Just gave him a little glance as though to say, are you really sure? But it just so happened that that fastball just worked back over the very edge of the outside part of home plate. So Massey at second, one out. Isaac Collins on the left side, and he takes breaking ball outside, 1.
4: That last pitch to Lofton, it's like Burns knew what Lofton's approach was and threw him the only thing that was going to move into him, the backdoor sinker. Was well executed.
3: A veteran move by a veteran pitcher. There's a delivery up and in, 2-0. Burns comes set at the belt, looks back at Massey and pitches now, and it's high and outside. So three balls, no strikes to Collins. Matthew Lugo waits on deck. Nothing, nothing. We are in the second. The Royals have a chance to break the scoreless deadlock. There's a strike on the outside corner to Collins. Isaac was 0 for 1 with a run scored yesterday, but he is 0 for 16 on this homestand. So he's due, and he takes a good swing right there, but fouls it straight back. If you're 0 for 16, you get that pitch and you foul it back. If you're 8 for 16, you get that pitch and you rip one into the outfield for at least a single. 3-2, one out, one on. Burns comes home and it's low and inside, ball four. So now the Royals have two on. Matthew Lugo will be at the plate. Matthew Lugo, since putting on a Royals uniform, is 2 for 7. Looking for his first RBI, and he has a chance for that right here. So Corbin Burns has been pitching with traffic since he faced Carter Jensen to start. Fly ball down the right field line. Vargas, the first baseman over near the tarp, reaches out but can't quite make the play. The tarp, which is beyond the first base dugout and the first base party suite, is a formidable foe for any defender. You do not want to run into the tarp.
4: I don't think the tarp has ever lost one of those battles.
3: And it likes to attack the knees of an oncoming defender. One strike on Lugo, right-handed batter, and he hits a fly ball, well hit, left center field. Troy, the center fielder, to his right, and makes the play. Massey tags up at second and goes to third. So Matthew Lugo put a good swing on that pitch, hit it well. But Troy was able to run it down. So now it's up to Kyle Isbell to give the Royals a lead. Kyle, with 24 runs batted in, a half a dozen home runs, and a .224 batting average. First and third, two out, second inning. The throw to first. Collins, with a half a dozen stolen bases, dives back in safely. Corbin Burns comes set, comes home, and finds the inside corner just above the knees. Strike one to Isbell. Yeah, the tarp down the right field line has swallowed up a few defenders. One comes to mind, a former first baseman for the Royals named Ken Harvey. There's a pitch low and outside. Harv made a valiant effort on a twisting foul down the line. He ended up on top of the tarp, but his momentum carried him behind the tarp. Tony Pena was the Royals manager. He came racing down the right field line, had to pull Harvey away from the tarp, which had eaten him. There's a swing and a miss, and it's one ball, two strikes. If you don't get a player out of there quickly, then you got big problems, and Tony Pena recognized that. And he rescued his first baseman. Wasted no time in doing it.
4: And just wait till that tarp becomes unfurled. There have long been tales of the tarp monster.
3: Bones everywhere. 1-2, two out, two on. The pitch in the dirt. But Massey's going to have to stay at third base. But Collins can take advantage and make it to second. Now the count is two balls and two strikes.
4: Collins had bluffed to go from first base on the pitch, and maybe Moreno noticed that, and that spoiled his concentration for a moment. Had he blocked it to the first base side, now the third base side, Massey would have had a chance to score.
3: 2-2 to Isbell, and the next pitch. Fly ball, left field. Waldschmidt, the left fielder, comes in a couple of steps, makes the grab to retire the side, and the Royals strand runners at second and third. We have played two, no score.
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3: You handed it back to me in the eighth, and you said, here we go, eighth inning, here's Denny, and it's still nothing to nothing. Jake, it's nothing to nothing. Take over.
4: I'll do my best today. Maybe in the bottom half. Michael Wacha delivers first pitch cutter for a strike to Ryan Waldschmidt, 0-1. I do remember you giving it back to me for the 10th at nothing-nothing. That inning unfolded differently. The pitch. Check swing from Waldschmidt, doesn't matter. Fastball's a strike, 0-2. This game does have a similar feel to it to yesterday's game, where it is as much a game of baseball as it is a game of willpower. Wacha delivers. Curveball queued up the first baseline. Foul. It's still 0-2 on Waldschmidt. That is to say that the first lineup that can muster the energy and willpower to string together hits or have one big swing could very well be the lineup that carries the day on a hot, hot early September night. The pitch. Line foul out of play off to the right. Still 0-2. And as you heard Ryan say to Q earlier, what a lovely late July evening we have at Kauffman Stadium tonight. 98 degrees at first pitch. No balls, two strikes on Waldschmidt. Wacha delivers. Bounces in, 1-2.
3: I will submit to you that this is a bit unusual, having high 90s and nicking 100 once in a great while in September.
4: I mean, go back over the last 57 years. Remember a first week of September like this here?
3: No.
4: The 1-2. Changeup clipped into Jensen's mitt. Did he hold on? No, it rolled out of his glove. Still a ball and two strikes on Ryan Waldschmidt, right-handed hitter leading off the top of the third. Number nine hitter in Torrey Lovello's lineup. 10th year for Torrey Lovello as Diamondbacks manager. Wacha delivers. And another one fouled away. First base side into the seats. Still 1-2. Lars Nootbaar's on deck, and then Ketel Marte after that. The sun going down Third base side.
3: Sun's been working hard in the last two or three weeks.
4: Yeah, no kidding. It's supposed to be a little bit cooler tomorrow. Only 87 or something like that. Only. Here's the pitch. Fastball high. 2-2 on Walshman. Well, the stronger wind that we had at the beginning of the game has since died down. Kind of a gentle wafting breeze right now. Stadium lights have been on since first pitch. Waka delivers. Swung on and missed. Strike three. Got him with a changeup. Second strikeout tonight for Waka. And there's one away in the top of the third. Back to the top in Lars Nootbaar. Usually an outfielder. Tonight, the Diamondbacks' designated hitter. Eric just said that the blow dryer has been set to low as of right now, which reminds me of what Kyle Isbell said yesterday. The pitch. Curveball drops in for a strike. It's 0-1. Kyle Isbell was our pregame guest yesterday. Asked him if the wind was blowing in, if he could feel some of the spray from the fountains, if that ever cooled him off a little bit. The pitch. Hit on the ground to the right side. Massey dives to his left. It's past his glove into right field. A base hit for Nootbaar. And fans of his in attendance give him the customary Noot salute. Runner on first with one out for Ketel Marte. Izzy said that not only could he not feel the spray from the fountains, but it really just felt like he was standing in front of a blow dryer these last handful of nights with a hot wind coming in. The pitch. Bounce foul first base side. It's 0-1 on Marte. Scoreless game, top of the third. Runner on first with one out. Waka looks over his left shoulder. Nootbaar takes his lead. The pitch. Change up outside. 1-1.
3: How would you like to be playing football in this?
4: No thanks.
3: Good answer.
4: The 1-1. Marte pops it up. Third base side. Nick Lofton ranges over. Right next to the third base bag. In fair territory, he makes the catch. A step onto the infield grass. And Ketel Marte is out, two gone. I think the only sport that would be good in this kind of weather is ice hockey.
3: Indoors or outdoors?
4: Well, if it's outdoors, you have a swimming meet.
3: That's right.
4: That's why I went with ice hockey. Here's Gabriel Moreno, 0-for-1 with a foul out behind the plate tonight. The pitch. Fastball over the outer half, strike one. Runner on first, two outs, top of the third, scoreless game.
3: As you probably know, all ice is not created equal in rinks.
4: Waka fires low and outside, 1-1. Do tell, Professor Matthews.
3: You knew that, didn't you?
4: No, I didn't.
3: Yeah, some ice is sloppy. Some ice is too hard. Some ice is too soft.
4: Next pitch is a changeup. Letter high, but called a ball. Jensen challenges.
9: Catcher counting the pitch.
4: And ABS says just barely high.
9: Kansas City has one challenge remaining.
4: Oh, an eyelash above the zone. Tenth of an inch, according to ABS. So it's 2-1 on Gabriel Moreno.
3: Perfect ice. 21 degrees.
4: That sounds lovely right now. The pitch. Outside, 3-1. What would imperfect ice be? Well, anything
3: water.
4: Over 32.
3: Water.
4: Yeah. Although, water sounds pretty good too right now. Here's the pitch. And that's just above the zone. Ball four. Moreno takes a walk. Second one that Walk has issued tonight. Puts runners on first and second for Araldo Perdomo, who drew a walk his first time up. Scoreless game, top of the third. Well, Michael Waka's hat has already turned a darker shade of blue. That is because of sweat. Perdomo's a switch hitter, batting left-handed. Waka delivers. Fastball splits the plate, called strike one. Now Waka's no stranger to this kind of weather. Heck, he pitched in it earlier this homestand against the Marlins. But he's from Texarkana, Texas. It sure gets cooking down there. The 0-1. Perdomo pops it up. Shallow left field. Isaac Collins drifts in. He's underneath it. And he makes the catch. And the inning is over. Well, Michael Wacha strands a pair. No runs, a hit, no errors, two left. Bottom of the third is next. Royals and Diamondbacks, scoreless.
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4: Bottom of the third inning at Kauffman Stadium. The Royals and Diamondbacks are scoreless. Game two of this three-game series. The Royals lost in extras yesterday, 5-4, though that final score does not really tell you how that game unfolded. Scoreless through nine innings, and then nine combined runs in the 10th. So the Royals are trying to even this series at a game apiece. And the reigning American League Player of the Week, Carter Jensen, leads off against Corbin Burns. Here's the pitch. That's a curveball that drops on the outside corner, called strike one. Here's the pitch. Jensen whacks it towards second base. Marte leaps and snares it, falls to the seat of his pants, and hangs on for the out. At his apex, he took away a hit from Carter Jensen. That was right off the end of the bat. You could tell by the sound that Jensen didn't get it on the barrel, and could tell Marte needed every inch of his frame, every inch of his reach. Not a big guy, only listed at 6 feet tall. First pitch to Bobby Witt Jr. Outside, ball one. This is the first time that the Royals are facing Corbin Burns since game one of the wild card series. Nearly 2 years ago now, 2024, that was at Camden Yards. Here's the pitch. Swung on and missed, 1-1. Feels like a lifetime ago. It was two baseball seasons ago, and the Royals beat Burns that day, 1-0. Only run scored thanks to an RBI single from Bobby Witt Jr. The pitch outside, 2-1. In that sixth inning, Michael Garcia threw a walk, stole second at the bottom of the lineup. Then it turned over, and Bobby hit a base hit up the middle to bring in the game's only run. The pitch swung out and missed, 2-2. Burns went eight innings that day, also faced one batter in the ninth. Gave up just the one run on five hits. Outdueled that day by Cole Reagans and company. The 2-2. Breaking ball loop toward left field. Into the gap, Ryan Waldschmidt angles back. He's got room and time, and he makes the catch. And Witt's out two gone. Brings up Vinny Pasquantino, who returned from his thumb injury for that wild card game nearly 2 years ago. That was Corbin Burns' final start as an Oriole that offseason. He signed a 6-year contract with the Diamondbacks that began last year. But as Denny told you, only made 11 starts last year before for the Diamondbacks that began last year. Needing Tommy John surgery in June.

0: for game one if he lines up that way. But you got Burns healthy. He's going to pitch. You have to think so. The 1-1. Bounce foul, first base side, 1-2. That is assuming he shows over what will be probably four starts down the stretch for them, that he is capable and one of their best options.
1: Yeah,
0: that's the key.
1: That's what I'm getting at.
0: Yeah. Here's the pitch. Bounce straight back, 1-2. I'll submit to you that I think if you ask Torey Lovello right now what he hoped would happen is that he's handing the ball to Corbin Burns for game two of whatever playoff series they find themselves in. Here's the pitch. Slice foul over the backstop netting, out of play, still 1-2.
1: Yeah, anytime you can hand the ball to a veteran pitcher in a playoff situation, I would think that if that guy's going well, that pitcher, why the manager would feel very comfortable and very confident.
0: Burns delivers. That's low, 2-2. That's also a testament to what Eduardo Rodriguez has done this year. Now, the Royals hammered E-Rod last year. Won't see him this year, but he's got a 2.59 ERA in 28 starts this year. He has been terrific. Here's the pitch. Pulled foul into the first base side netting. Then he triggered well early on the cutter. Still 2-2. Burns is up to 48 pitches now. It's about how many he threw in his last outing, which was in the Bridge League in Arizona, which is not videoed, and there's no publicly available data. Torey Lovello did say about 60 pitches would be the limit for Burns tonight. Another 2-2. Going outside, 3-2. Of course, the Diamondbacks have to get there first. They've got a half-game lead to the third and final wild card spot right now. The pitch. Chop foul, first base side. Still 3-2. And not only is Vinny Pasquantino battling, but he is driving Burns' pitch count up higher and higher and higher. He's about to see a 10th pitch from Burns in his first start since June of 2025 on a very hot night in Kansas City. Another payoff. And Pasquantino lines it deep in the air, left center field. Troy races back onto the track, leaps, it's off his glove, and bounces into the wall. Pasquantino hustles to second. He takes a turn, but stops there. A tremendous at-bat from Vinny Pasquantino. A 10-pitch, two-out, opposite field double. And it came after he had fouled off five of the previous nine pitches. Now, Troy had a beat on it. He took one step onto the warning track and then took a quick glance at the chain-link fence. He has never played here before, and so he felt the proverbial footsteps of the wall. And that glance cost him. Runner on second, two outs for Salvador Perez. Here's the pitch. That's high, ball one. Well, now, because of what Vinny was able to do, this could be Burns' final batter. Scoreless game, bottom of the third. The 1-0. Chopped foul up the first base side, right to Damon Hollins. Fundamental two-handed play from D-Hall over there. Underhanded into the dugout sweep. It's 1-1.
1: I will say this. You do expect your center fielder on this level to make that play. Difficult, yes. But you expect that from a big league center fielder. And I'm sure Burns felt that way too.
0: The 1-1. Stroked foul, first base side, into the seats. And it's 1-2. He was there. The glove was there. It was off the glove.

0: Not an easy play, no, but a makeable one.
1: Yes.
0: One that Kyle Isbell makes. Here's the pitch. It's in the dirt. Two balls, two strikes on Salvi.
1: Yeah, the veteran center fielder races to the spot and is there when it comes down the ball.
0: It was really the glance at the fence that cost him.
1: I thought he took
0: his

0: eyes shift.
1: Yeah, he thought he took his eyes off it exactly. Mm-hmm. Doesn't take much.
0: The 2-2. Low and outside, and the count's full. 3 balls, 2 strikes. You got to think undoubtedly this is Burns' last batter. He's now thrown 22 pitches in this inning. And two lengthy battles against Vinny and Salvi. Runner on second, 2 outs. Scoreless game, bottom of the third. Salvi's 0 for 1, but entered tonight with a 6-game hitting streak. Payoff pitch. Swung on and missed. Strike 3. Burns got him with a cutter. And that ends the bottom of the third inning. The Royals strand a runner at second. We go to the fourth. Still scoreless at the K.
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0: Arenado to begin the inning. Righty-righty matchup, and Waka delivers. First pitch, curveball swung out and missed, 0-1. Kenny was telling you about when Waka and Arenado were Cardinal teammates. Nobody was happier about that than Michael Waka, who has faced Arenado plenty when they haven't been teammates, and Arenado's gotten the better of him. Waka delivers, and Arenado chops it foul third base side, 0-2. Entering tonight, Nolan Arenado is 11 for 22, 500 average against Waka with 4 home runs. And tonight, he's 0 for 1, but with a very loud, sharp line out to left. The pitch, low and outside, 1 ball, 2 strikes. And don't think that those two don't know their collective history of matchups. Here's the pitch. Roll foul third base side. Still 1-2 on Nolan Arenado. Same to same future Hall of Famer. Not only the offensive numbers, but also the best defensive third baseman of this generation. 10-time gold glover, 6-time platinum glover. The pitch. Fastball outside, 2-2.
1: You know, he does everything moving. Offense and defense. He throws better on the run than he does from a statue-type position. It's amazing.
0: 2-2. Changeup, chop down the line at third. It's foul. Lofton grabbed it wide of the bag. Still 2-2. It's like the batter's box is a bed of hot coals when he's standing there. Certainly worked for him. Here's the pitch. Fouled straight back. Still 2-2. That pitch was well above the strike zone. Arenado was in swing mode. More of a defensive hack than anything else. This is Arenado's first season with the Diamondbacks after the Cardinals traded him away in January. The pitch, fastball up and away, 3-2. Spent 5 years with the Cardinals. That was after his first 8 seasons with the Rockies.
1: Walker's cap is soaking wet. They will burn it after the game.
0: Might not be flammable at that point. The pitch. Rolled foul, third base side. Still 3-2. Going to need to dry off considerably before you can even light it on fire. Still a full count on Nolan Arenado. Payoff pitch. And on the ground, foul, third base side, still 3-2. Who's going to blink first? Arenado's seen 10 pitches now. He has fouled off 6 of them. Scoreless game, top of the 4th. Arenado is the leadoff hitter in this inning. Another payoff. It's low and outside, ball 4. Oh, Arenado earns that walk. 11 pitches. He's on at first to start the inning. That brings up Tommy Troy. Diamondback center fielder tonight and a right-handed hitter. Now, originally, the Diamondbacks had Corbin Carroll in their lineup. Carroll was going to play right field. Carroll was a late scratch due to some low back soreness. Here's the pitch. Low and outside, ball 1. Carroll was not in the starting lineup yesterday either. He's been dealing with this low back issue. Yesterday was the first time that he wasn't in the Diamondback starting lineup since July 20th. The 1-0 pitch, up and in, 2-0. And Carroll is an all-star, a premier all-around player. The Diamondbacks very much count on. Two balls, no strikes on Tommy Troy, who singled his first time around. The pitch inside, 3 balls, no strikes. That base hit for Troy first time around was through the right side, which is vacated again. Massey's up the middle at second. And Pasquantino holds on Arenado at first. The 3-0 pitch. There's a strike, 3-1. Milwaukee has given the Royals so much this year. Entered tonight leading the American League in innings, leading the American League in quality starts with 19. Here's the pitch. Troy pops it up right side of the infield. Michael Massey ranges behind the dirt, shallow right. He calls for it and makes the catch. And Troy's out, one away. Brings up Tim Tawa. With a right-handed hitter, 0-1 with a ground out tonight. Scoreless game, top of the 4th. Awaka entered tonight with 176 and two-thirds innings. That is the most he's thrown in a single season as a Royal, and he is fast approaching his career high in innings pitched. This is his 14th major league season, and he's on the precipice of a new career high in innings pitched. With the Cardinals in 2015, he threw 181 and a third innings. So Waka, when he completes the fifth inning tonight, upon completion of the fifth inning, new career for innings pitched in a single season. And they have been quality innings. Not just the quality starts. He entered tonight with a 3.38 ERA overall, 8th best in the American League. First pitch to Tawa. Down and away, ball 1. Runner on first, 1 out, top of the 4th inning. Royals and Diamondbacks are scoreless. Here's the pitch. Changeup swung out and missed, and it's 1-1. He delivers. A curveball that doesn't curve stays high. 2-1. Denny, you were asking before if I enjoyed interesting conversations. Here's one. Michael Waka the way he's pitched this year, thinking ahead to next year. The 2-1, punch toward first, Pasquantino snares it, steps on first, Arenado's doubled off, and the inning is over. Boy, we saw that twice yesterday. It happened when Arenado put one in play yesterday, and now he's the victim as a base runner. And Michael Wacha is, well, rather quickly through the fourth after an 11-pitch battle to start the inning. I'll put the conversation topic in my back pocket for later. Bottom of the fourth is next. Still scoreless.
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0: 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Bottom of the fourth inning at Kauffman Stadium. The Royals and Diamondbacks are scoreless. Michael Massey leads off, and the Diamondbacks have a new pitcher on the mound, right-hander Cade Stroud. So Corbin Burns is done after three scoreless in his season debut. And if you're the Diamondbacks, learn not to come away feeling good about that. First pitch from Stroud. Fastball high, and that's ball one. Now Burns struck out a pair, only allowed two hits, both doubles. He also issued two walks. 57 pitches, 35 for strikes for Corbin Burns tonight. The 1-0 pitch. Breaking ball spins high. Two balls, no strikes on Massey. He doubled off Burns his first time around, then got stranded at third base. Royals had Massey as the leadoff man on its second in the second inning, but failed to score. The 2-0 pitch. Just outside, three balls, no strikes on Massey. Stroud is making his second big league appearance this season. He was just called back up today. The Diamondbacks optioned both Gerardo Carrillo and Jose Cabrera today. Here's the pitch. In for a strike, 3-1. And that allowed Corbin Burns and Cade Stroud to join the active roster. Stroud's pitched in Triple-A Reno this year. A 6.07 ERA and 42 appearances in the Pacific Coast League. Here's the pitch. Massey rips it to right field, a base hit. Tao is over to cut it off quickly. Spins and fires to second. Massey's got a single. He's 2-for-2 tonight. And it cannot be understated just how good and consistent Michael Massey has been. You know, really since mid-May, this is what Michael has said. That in mid-May, when the Royals were in St. Louis, that a lot of the things that he had been working on in the cages, and it all clicked. First pitch to Nick Lofton. Stays inside, and that's ball one. Now, Massey started the year on the injured list and got off to a slower start. After that hit, he's now hitting .280 on the season. But you go back to mid-May when the Royals were in St. Louis. Since then, he's hitting .295. The pitch Mihai for a strike, 1-1. And for Massey, that's in 87 games. That is a good sample size. And they said that he'd been hitting a lot of fly balls in the air to left and left center field early on in the season. In St. Louis, he saw a low line drive go to left field. That was the result he'd been searching for. He dives back to first on a throw over. He's safe. That result affirmed the process. The 1-1 to Lofton. Up and in, he twists out of the way. 2-1. Sinker at 95 near the C-flap of his helmet. That's that guard that comes around the chin. Scoreless game, bottom of the fourth. Runner on first, nobody out. The 2-1. Rolled foul, third base side, off the netting above the Diamondbacks dugout. It's 2-2.
9: And that single by Massey moments ago, and every Royals single this season, earns a donation from Sun Life and the Kansas City Royals Foundation for Team Smile and their mission to improve the oral health of Kansas City youth.
0: And as Denny told you earlier, Nick Lofton has played Gold Glove defense this year. So has Michael Massey. Really, the entire infield has been a joy to watch defensively. Holds true for Bobby Witt Jr. at short. He's headed for a third straight Gold Glove. Vinny Pasquantino at first. Makes them all better. Here's the pitch. Inside, 3-2. And that's what Massey told us pregame today. We were talking about the great infield defense, and he made sure to bring up Vinny Pasquantino's contribution. A first baseman that gives you confidence that you can just throw it to an area and he'll go get it. That helps wonders. The 3-2, Massey runs, and Lofton cues it foul, first base side. The count stays full, and Massey shuffles back to first. Now, there's a new StatCast metric that you may or may not have seen or been made aware of that does attempt to quantify a first baseman's contribution defensively. The pitch. Massey runs again. Lofton slices it back up the middle. Marte's behind second. He makes the catch. Tosses over to first on a short hop. And Massey's doubled up. No chance to get back after he was off with the pitch. Tough luck for the Royals. Had Lofton muscled it just a little bit farther, that would have dunked into shallow center for a hit. Instead, it's a double play. Bases empty, two outs for Isaac Collins. Here's the pitch. Up and away, one ball, no strikes. Stroud delivers. Up and in. Collins leans back out of the way. Two balls and no strikes. Scoreless game. Bottom of the fourth. Bases clear now with two outs. The pitch. Sliced foul out of playoff to the left. It's 2-1. By the way, a congratulations to the Quad Cities River Bandits. Royals High A affiliate. They're in the Midwest League playoffs. They're playing right now against the South Bend Cubs, though trailing 3-1 in the fifth in Davenport. Stroud delivers, and Collins bounces it left side. Perdomo backhands and throws to first in time for the out. The inning is over. David Shields made the start for the River Bandits tonight. Three innings of two-run ball, five strikeouts for a pitcher that has been a top prospect in the org and the top prospect in the Midwest League this season. Here at Kauffman Stadium, we're scoreless, and we're off to the fifth.
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9: And a swing and a fly ball. Shallow center coming in to make the play is Isbell. And a quick first out for Michael Waka. And that will bring up Ryan Waldschmidt, who is 0-for-1 with a strikeout tonight. Waka's 29th start. And he just keeps rolling along. He has held them scoreless on two hits. He has walked three, but none of those base on balls has turned into a run. So Waldschmidt, right-handed batter, their left fielder, he will look at a strike. Waka going for quality start number 20. Leads the league in quality starts. And the righty deals. And a swing and a miss at a curve from Waka. He's at 72 pitches as he works here in the fifth inning. One more game of this homestand. Another 6:40 start tomorrow before the Royals hit the road for nine beginning Friday in Boston. Trying to even things up with AZ tonight. The pitch, swing, and a foul tip right into the mitt of Carter Jensen. And that is a strikeout. That's number three on the night for Waka. And right now, let's pause for identification on the Royals Baseball Network.
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9: We come to you from the IBEW Local 124 broadcast booth. Lars Nootbaar will stand in back at the top of the order, a single and a strikeout. Waka one out away from reaching career high in innings pitched. More importantly, from his perspective, hopefully, another scoreless inning. There's a pitch down low. 1-1, the count on the former Cardinal Nootbaar, who's celebrating his 29th birthday today. Left-handed batter, he's DHing, and he asks for time on this hot night at Kauffman Stadium. As all the nights and days have been on this homestand. Like Jake said, it's going to cool down at least a bit tomorrow. The 1-1 swing and a liner that's played on the backhand by Bobby. Off balance throw to first is not in time, but it wasn't for lack of a great effort by Bobby, snaring a ball to his right that was headed for left center. Very athletic play to get there, but it wasn't hit hard enough to allow him to throw out Nootbaar. And Nootbaar has his second hit of the night. So a two-out base hit, and that'll bring up Ketel Marte. It was a six-game hit streak, but 0-for-2 this evening. No score, top of the fifth inning. Switch hitting Marte, batting left-handed. And the first one misses high. 181 and a third innings this year for the workhorse Waka. And the 1-0. And the off-speed pitch misses high. They shade Marte around to the right on the infield as he bats left-handed. Outfield plays Medea the other way. Third baseman Lofton playing over the shortstop hole. Minnie holding Nootbaar on at first base, and there's a pitch down low from Waka. Now it's 3-0. Haven't seen much of that tonight, although he has issued three walks. Daniel Lynch will make the start in the homestand finale tomorrow night in a 6:40 matchup. 3-0 now on Marte. The pitch, and a fastball is high ball four. So a four-pitch walk to Marte. That is the fourth walk for Waka on this hot night. And that puts two men on now with two men out for Gabriel Moreno, their catcher, who has drawn a walk tonight. He's also popped out foul 0 for 1. There were scoreless right through nine innings in yesterday's game. So far, we're scoreless here through four tonight. Arizona trying to change that as Moreno, right-handed batter, stands in and takes a strike. Diamondbacks are in the thick of the wild card race in the National League. They have the third spot, third of three wild card spots at the moment. They hold. There's a ground ball right to the second baseman. Massey plays it on a knee, throws to first for the out. Five scoreless from Waka, and a new career high in innings for his career. 181 and two-thirds innings. And Waka just keeps rolling along. We go to the bottom of the fifth inning, and it's a scoreless game.
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9: 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That last homestand, the last week of September, will feature the White Sox and the Guardians, each coming in for three games, wrapping up the season against Cleveland. Two teams fighting for a postseason spot. Of course, the White Sox at the moment lead the division over Cleveland. They have, at the moment, a three-game lead over the Guardians. Guardians winning at Baltimore tonight, 9-5, top of the eighth inning. White Sox are losing 8-0 at home to Pittsburgh in the top of the fifth, as Matthew Lugo will stand in against Stroud, on for a second inning out of that Arizona pen, and the first pitch is a cutter, misses down and away for a ball. Matthew Lugo flying to center his first time tonight. He's 2-for-8 as a Kansas City Royal. Righty righty, and a pitch. Lugo takes one high and away. Matthew Lugo, Kyle Isbell, Carter Jensen for the Royals here in the fifth inning. Each team with three hits. Neither team has scored a run. From the stretch, the righty deals. And it's upstairs, a little bit in on Lugo. 25 years old. Both his hits for the Royals have been singles. And the 3-0 pitch on the way. And that's inside, ball four. So Matthew Lugo draws his first walk as a Royal. It was a four-pitch walk. Third walk drawn by a Royals batter tonight.
1: And there you go, Stu. You may not know it, but the leadoff walk in the middle innings of a scoreless game is a recipe for disaster.
9: Yes. And it gets late early out there anyway. And let's see if the Royals can wreak some havoc. Now Isbell, who flied to left his first time. Third baseman charging in. Will he bunt? He will bunt, and it'll be dropped by the pitcher making a diving attempt. Safe at first, thrown out to second. They get the out there. So the pitcher, Stroud, made a diving attempt over toward the first base line, and he just missed it. Isbell burning it up the line. Of course, he gets there, and the catcher throwing it down to second base to the shortstop covering Perdomo for the 1-2-6 put out at second base. You don't see that every day.
0: Now, this has been an ongoing thing for Isbell. The bunts have been more in the air lately, including there was one pivotal yesterday.
9: Now it's the reigning American League Player of the Week, Carter Jensen, standing in. First pitch, and he'll take low. Jensen tonight has drawn a walk and lined out to the second base of Marte, who made a leaping grab back in the third inning. No score. Bottom of the fifth. Jensen waiting, facing the righty, Cade Stroud. And the pitch. And it's a little bit low. I don't think anybody in Kansas City would know how to spell his last name if they didn't see it in print, because his Stroud is S-T-R-O-W-D, unlike notable restaurant name here in town. There's a throw to first, and Isbell, who has six steals, is back safely.
1: This may sound a little weird, guys, but bunting is all about footwork. And if you don't have the proper footwork, you're going to run into little streaks that Kyle is in.
9: Jensen fouls one off. 2-1. Vargas, the first baseman, holding Isbell on at first. 2-1 in the pitch, and it's taken outside by Jensen. It's a 3-1 count. Bobby is on deck. Isbell leads from first. And the 3-1, and it's low, ball four, and Stroud issues his second walk of the inning. So the Royals now with first and second, one down. And Bobby will stand in. And Brian Kaplan, their pitching coach, pops out of that third base dugout for a visit to the mound.
1: I didn't mean to leave you hanging on that comment that I made on bunting, but bunting is about footwork, because if your feet and your footwork isn't in the proper position, your body is not going to be in the proper position to get the bunt down. I think Kyle's been running into a little bit of that. It's not a big thing. I mean, it's easily taken care of, but it's just a fundamental.
9: Yeah, maybe you get in a rut or whatever. Maybe a little bit of a bunting slump in that regard with the footwork. Because we all know he's a really good bunter. So now Bobby to face Stroud. Bobby, who normally leads the team in causing pitching coaches to pop out of the dugout. Although several Royals, including the guy at first base, Carter Jensen, have been causing more and more of those little meetings lately. So first and second, one out. The Royals with two men on without the benefit of a hit. Right-handed pitcher Cade Stroud from the high set. Pitch to Witt. Swing and a liner caught by the diving Marte. Diving to his left at second base for the out. Boy, that off the bat looked like it had a chance to be a hit to right field, but Marte made a good play. And Bobby is out number two.
0: Gee, he's been everywhere tonight, hasn't he?
9: Yes. Up, over, in, you name it. So, Vinny Pasquantino flies to center, and he has doubled to the opposite field, but he will not face Stroud Corey Lovello is making his way out of the dugout. Pitching change with a scoreless game here in the bottom of the fifth inning.
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9: It's a scoreless game here in the bottom of the fifth inning. And the new pitcher is right-hander Kevin Ginkle. Arizona used seven pitchers yesterday in a bullpen game. They're on pitcher number three here tonight. Ginkle is pitcher number three. And so Vinny Pasquantino will face Ginkle. He's a right-handed pitcher to come on to face Vinny. Ginkle making his 66th appearance on the year. And he'll face Vinny Pasquantino. Ginkle did not pitch in yesterday's game. First and second, two down. Vinny waits. Here's the pitch. And he takes a strike on the inside corner, a slider from Ginkle. G-A-N-K-E-L, 32-year-old 6'4 right-hander out of the University of Arizona, drafted by the Diamondbacks 10 years ago. 0-1. Now the pitch. And a fastball misses up and in. Then he leans away from it. Pasquantino with a third inning double tonight to the opposite field, to left center. He's also flied out to center this evening. First and second, two down. Ginkle delivers. And there's a high called strike, a belt high by the home plate umpire. No argument, no challenge from Vinny Pasquantino, who's hitting .216 with runners in scoring position on the year. 1-2. Now the pitch, and a swing and a foul back. Good rip at that fastball at 96. Vinny fouled it back. Vinny came into the ball game having hit safely in 9 of his 10 career games against Arizona, .452 against him, and he's 1-for-2 tonight, so make it 10 out of 11 for him. 1-2 pitch, and he takes low. It's in the dirt. Corbin Burnes made the start for them. Of course, a former ace they're hoping is going to once again round into ace-like form tonight as he works his way back after surgery. He was on a pitch count and was out after three scoreless innings. 2-2 on Vinny Pasquantino, and the pitch upstairs, full count. Which gives Isbell the runner at second base. Jensen the runner at first base, a head start with two down and a full count on Vinny Pasquantino. Kevin Ginkle looks into his catcher, Gabriel Moreno. High set, checks Kyle at second, now steps off the pitching rubber and goes to the back of the mound to clean off his spikes. Field shaded around to the right for Vinny. Outfield plays him to hit the other way. And a payoff pitch. Swing and a shot toward the alley in left center field. And a diving catch by the center fielder Troy ends the inning. Tommy Troy comes through and keeps the Royals off the board. A couple of walks, but nobody comes home to score. We go to the sixth inning, still scoreless.
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9: Regulation innings. So far, nobody has this entire series. Scoreless through nine yesterday before a wild 10th. Now scoreless through five tonight. Michael Wacha is back on the mound. This could be his final inning. We'll see. He's at 82 pitches. Facing Geraldo Perdomo, then Nolan Arenado, then Tommy Troy. First pitch. A curveball that dots the low outside corner, called strike one. So Wacha, as Stu told you, with his five complete innings tonight, now has a new career high for innings pitched in a single season, 181 and two-thirds innings. That's quite the achievement for Michael Wacha, who is in his 14th Major League season. The 0-1. Curveball popped up, shallow right center field. Kyle Isbell glides over from center. He's there to make the catch, and Perdomo's out, one away. Well, Michael Wacha set his career best in innings back in 2015. He made 30 starts for the Cardinals that year. It was really his first full Major League season. He made his big league debut in 2013. His 2014 season, he was limited to 19 starts due to an injury. And so 2015 was really the first year he was in the big leagues for the full season and healthy for this whole season. And that's when he set his high watermark, 181 and a third innings. And now 11 years later, he's surpassed it. First pitch to Arenado. Fastball outside, ball one. That's pretty incredible. A, to have a career in the big leagues that long, but to do that, the pitch. Arenado rips it down the left field line, hooking, foul, wide of the pole, into the netting. And it's 1-1. But it speaks to the career that Michael Wacha has had. His time with the Cardinals and then his nomadic journey through baseball. Now time with the Mets and Rays and Red Sox and Padres. The pitch. Arenado pops it up, shallow right field, down the first baseline. Pasquantino angles out. Massey hustles over, and behind Vinny makes the catch. Two outs in the sixth. Brings up Tommy Troy. And now Wacha's found a home here in Kansas City. This is his third year with the Royals. Tonight is his 89th career start with the Royals. And as Denny told you, the 317th of his career overall. And he has been
0: incredible, trustworthy, dependable, and as Matt Quatrero has said many times, a consummate pro. The pitch, just high ball one. So here was the topic of conversation that I was going to bring up earlier about Waka. Given the way he's pitched this year, assuming season ends today, he delivers, and it's low, 2-0. Michael Waka, opening day starter, 2027. I think you'd have to say absolutely.
1: I don't know why not.
0: Yeah. The pitch. Knee high for a strike, 2-1.
1: The other thing, too, and it's obviously very important over and above what you were talking about, he has been visited by, for the most part, very good health, unlike a lot of pitchers.
0: Waka delivers. Beautiful changeup. Swung on, missed, 2-2. And you do wonder in today's era of velocity if his relatively pedestrian velocity, and again, we're talking 94-95, but it's not 98-99. Wonder if that has something to do with it. Here's the pitch. Fastball high, 3-2. That was a 95. It's not like Waka doesn't throw hard. He's just not the kind of blow it by you, strikeout dependent pitcher that many of today's aces are or have become.
1: He's more a pitcher, less a fireballer.
0: 3-2 pitch is a changeup over the outer edge, called strike three. A beautiful changeup, as there have been so many this year for Michael Waka. A very quick 1-2-3, top of the sixth. He's through six scoreless tonight. Bottom of the sixth is next. Still looking for our game's first run at the K.
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9: The sixth inning is our Sonic Slam inning. Our contestant, Elizabeth Leroy from Chanute, Kansas, and throws at a home run out of the park in this inning. Elizabeth wins $1,100. Throws at a grand slam out of the park in this inning. Elizabeth will win $25,000 from Sonic and the Kansas City Royals. Well, a home run would get us a regular a 1-9 inning run, Jake.
0: Still looking for the first. Salvador Perez leads off, and he takes a strike from Kevin Ginkle. It's 0-1. Ginkle came on to face Vinny Pasquantino in the fifth. And Pasquantino hit the ball well left center field. Tommy Troy made a diving catch to end the inning. The pitch outside. One ball, one strike on Salvi. And the Royals have had chances tonight, similar to yesterday. Well, the Royals had chances but could not get the big hit when they needed to most. Yesterday, 3-for-13 with runners in scoring position. Ginkle delivers a slider that stays inside, 2-1. And it's curious, too, because this year, the Royals have been the best team in baseball hitting with runners in scoring position at home. The pitch. Ripped to left field. That's a base hit for Salvador Perez. Waldschmidt tosses it back to the infield. A leadoff single for Salvi, and now a seven-game hitting streak. Brings up Michael Massey, who's 2-for-2 tonight. First pitch. Chopped up the first baseline. Foul, and it's 0-1. So this year, the Royals are hitting .288 with runners in scoring position at home. That is the best in baseball for any team at their home ballpark. On the road, though, the Royals are hitting .199 with runners in scoring position. Dinkle delivers. Massey hits it on the ground toward first. Tawa picks it on the backhand, steps on first. Salvi's caught in a rundown between first and second. Thornton Perdomo, who tags out Salvador Perez, and it's a double play. Martin, that's Vargas at first base. He made a couple of fine defensive plays in yesterday's game, and that erases the leadoff man. Here's Nick Lofton. The pitch. Outside ball one. So that's a pretty stark split. 288 at home, 199 on the road, and that 199 on the road is the worst in baseball of any team on the road. The pitch. Lofton pops it up back behind home plate and into the Diamond Club seats just below us. 1-1 on Lofton. That one had a good arc to it. A little bit further back, and he would have been ready to make a play. The pitch. Lofton hits it off the hands. Shallow left field. Waldschmidt races in. He's there to make the catch. The inning is over. The Royals get a leadoff single, but nothing more. We go to the seventh. Still, yes, scoreless.
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0: So six shutout innings for Michael Wacha, his 20th quality start this season, most in the American League. What a year for Michael Wacha. Quas delivers, first pitch to Tim Tawa as a sinker for a strike, and it's 0-1. Now Wacha will not earn a win tonight. Still a scoreless game, he's no longer the pitcher of record. The 0-1. Inside 1-1. And so that snaps a streak for Wacha. He had four consecutive winning decisions. It was tied for his longest such streak in his career. The pitch swung out and missed. 1-2. Now the Royals have, by virtue of Wacha being the winning pitcher, won each of the last four games that Wacha has started. Still a chance to make it five in a row. Tawa chokes up on the bat. The 1-2. Punched foul over the backstop netting, out of play. Still a ball and two strikes.

0: Here's the pitch. Poked to shallow left center field, and it lands for a base hit for Tower. Leadoff man on for the Diamondbacks. Brings up Ildemar Vargas, switch hitter batting left-handed. Now, Kwas has bounced back his last couple of appearances from a tough one against the Marlins, in which he gave up 3 runs on 2 hits, issued a walk. He threw 22 pitches, only 10 for strikes. And the biggest issue is that he just wasn't in the strike zone. Well, he's been in the strike zone his last couple of appearances. First pitch to Vargas. He shows bunt, pops it up into the backstop netting, 0-1. Kwas's last 2 outings combined, 24 pitches, 20 for strikes. That is what you want to see from Jose Kwas. The pitch. Vargas shows bunt, and bunts foul at the plate. It's 0-2. Well, Vargas got down a great bunt in extras yesterday, but fails to do so in the 7th tonight. And by the way, so far for Kwas in this inning, 9 pitches, 7 strikes. Lofton stays in on the grass at third in case Vargas tries a 2-strike bunt. Runner on first, nobody out. The pitch up and away, 1-2. Kwas delivers. And Vargas pops it up. Just to the left of the pitcher's mound. Nick Lofton comes over, makes a grab. And Vargas is out. He was reaching for that pitch. That was a sweeper off the plate away. It's a big first down in the inning. See if Kwas can get a grounder and face the minimum here in the 7th. Scoreless game between the Royals and Diamondbacks. The Diamondbacks entered tonight with a half game lead over the Padres. The 3rd and final wild card spot in the National League. The Padres are hosting the Nationals. They just got started. Scoreless game, top 1. First pitch to Waldschmidt. Top of the zone, called strike, 0-1.
1: You know, Jake, in a nothing game in the 7th inning, that was a miserable at bat.
0: Care to elaborate? The pitch. Swung out and missed, 0-2.
1: Failure to bunt twice and then pop up.
0: And a pop-up reaching. That was not just a particularly good swing.
1: Not a good at bat. It happens.
0: And Vargas did have a really good bunt last night. Or yesterday. That was a day game yesterday, right? Spin and a throw to first. And Tom was back with a dive. I don't know about you. Maybe it's because yesterday was Labor Day. I've spent all day thinking that today was Wednesday. This is the most Wednesday feeling Tuesday.
1: To some, yesterday felt like Sunday.
0: Yeah. Next pitch is poked shallow right. Massey ranges back over the shoulder, grab shallow right field. Massey tracks it down. Waldschmidt's retired. So 2 outs in the 7th. Kwas retires 2 of the 3 he's faced. Matt Quatrero's at the top step, and now he's coming out. So Q makes the point. Connor Thomas has been getting ready. And with the lefty Lars Nootbaar due up, Q's going back to the bullpen. Kwas out, Thomas in, runner on first, 2 gone, top 7, still scoreless.
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2: 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New pitcher on the mound is lefty Connor Thomas. And while Q has made a move, so has Torrey Lovello. Lourdes Gurriel Jr. is grabbing bat. He's going to pinch hit for Lars Nootbaar. So platoon switch on both sides. Gurriel's a right-handed hitter now facing the lefty Thomas. Scoreless game, top of the seventh, and we're coming to you live from the IBEW Local 124 broadcast booth with Denny, Stu, and Eric. I'm Jake. Thanks for hanging out with us. Hope you're staying cool wherever you are. Runner on first, two outs, top of the seventh. Ninth appearance with the Royals for Connor Thomas. The pitch in for a strike, and it's 0-1. With the Royals, Thomas has thrown eight in the third innings. Fill out a couple of runs, struck out seven, only issued one walk. Trying to keep this game scoreless. The pitch. Chopped down the third baseline, a fair ball, Lofton backhands, bobbles, recovers, long throw. Pasquantino stretches, in time for the out. Nifty on both corners. That ends the top of the seventh. His game remains scoreless. Nick Lofton flashes the leather again, and he stayed with it after it glanced off his glove and went into the air in front of him. And Vinny Pasquantino shouted out by Michael Massey pregame on the other end with a stretch to grab the throw. Time to stretch at Kauffman Stadium. Scoreless game.
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2: 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New pitcher on for the Diamondbacks in the bottom of the seventh. Dennis Santana enters the game. Isaac Collins leads off against him. Switch hitter batting left and the pitch. There's a cutter in for a strike. It's 0-1. Happy Major League birthday to Isaac Collins. It was on this day in 2024 that he made his Major League debut. That was with the Brewers. The 0-1. Up and away, 1-1. Santana pitched in the 10th inning yesterday. He got the final two outs of the game. Michael Massey flied out to center. Nick Lofton struck out looking, and the Royals' threat was extinguished. The 1-1. Collins pops it up, third base side and out of play, and it's 1-2. Collins is the fourth pitcher of the game for the Diamondbacks. After Corbin Burnes started, went three scoreless in his season debut, Kate Stroud and Kevin Ginkle also put up zeros. The 1-2. Fouled straight back. Still a ball and two strikes on Isaac Collins. Scoreless in the seventh. The pitch. Up and away. Two balls, two strikes. Now the question has changed from which pitching staff is going to blink first, I think, to which lineup is going to come through first. The 2-2. Swung on and missed. Strike three. Good changeup gets Collins, and there's one away. Now, yesterday, the Diamondbacks really didn't have very many offensive opportunities, save in the ninth, and they scored five runs in the tenth. Well, the Royals had a bunch of chances yesterday, but couldn't get the big hit. And now tonight, both teams have had chances, but neither have gotten the big hit. Tonight, the Royals and Diamondbacks are a combined 0-10 with runners in scoring position, and they've combined to strand 13 on base. Pinch hitter here for the Royals, John Rave, is off the bench. He's batting for Matthew Lugo. Arenado in on the grass at third. Santana delivers. And Rave takes a cutter for a strike. It's 0-1. Santana started this year with the Padres. He was designated for assignment, subsequently released. The Diamondbacks picked him up. He's been much better for them than he was for the Buccos. The pitch. Punched foul, third base side, out of play, 0-2. With the Pirates, Santana had an ERA over 6 in 40 innings. With the Diamondbacks, he's thrown 6 innings, allowed just 1 earned run. Another 0-2. Swung on and missed, strike 3. Back-to-back strikeouts for Dennis Santana. Brings up Kyle Isbell. You know, the life of a reliever is quite a fickle thing. Dennis Santana 2 years ago had an ERA of 2.18 with the Pirates. He was their closer. At least he was their closer down the stretch when David Bednar was faltering. First pitch. Slider for a strike. It's 0-1. And he goes from a 2.18 ERA in closing games to being designated for assignment and released. Life comes at you fast. The 0-1. Shot through the left side, a base hit into left field. Kyle Isbell times up the fastball and goes the other way. Two out single. That brings up Carter Jensen. He's 0-1 with 2 walks tonight. Royals got the news that Carter Jensen was named the American League Player of the Week today. That was for last week. Toss to first. Isbell's back with a dive safely. Now last week, Jensen hit .421, 3 doubles, 3 homers. Everything that touched his bat went for extra bases. The pitch outside, ball 1. He entered tonight having recorded an extra base hit for each of his last 8 hits. That is a streak that is still alive. The 1-0 pitch swung out and missed, and it's 1-1. Jensen has 53 extra base hits this season. That is the most among American League rookies. Here's the pitch. Outside, 2-1. He's got 29 doubles, He's got two triples. He's got 22 home runs. As Denny said earlier, it's been a remarkable rookie year for Carter Jensen. Isbell leads at first. And the pitch. Sliced foul, third base side, out of play. Deuce is wild in the bottom of the seventh. Two balls, two strikes on Jensen with two outs. The second game of this series, and Carter wears number 22. Santana delivers. Swung on and missed, strike three. So three strikeouts for Santana in a scoreless seventh. And guess what, Denny? We're going to the eighth. 0-0.
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2: Now to the eighth inning at Kauffman Stadium, and neither team has scored a run. 0-0 between the Royals and Diamondbacks. And defensive change for the Royals. John Rave remains in the game. He is in right field. That's after he pinch hit for Matthew Lugo in the bottom of the seventh. And so, Denny, just like yesterday, I bequeath the game to you. Scoreless.
14: You are all heart. You are just all heart.
2: Don't ever say that I'm not generous.
14: You have bequeathed in a big way. And the question is, who will score first? And more importantly, how will a team that scores score first? More later. Tell Marte, 0-for-2 with a walk, first up, and Thomas' first pitch is right on target, strike one.
2: You get the feeling that when a run does score, it's either going to be a homer or something wacky.
14: There's a good breaking ball for a strike, and it's very quickly 0-2 on Cattell Marte. Moreno to follow, and then Perdomo. Thomas' next pitch misses away, and it's one ball, two strikes. Diamondbacks have received four walks and have done nothing with them. There's a pitch buzzing inside that spun Marte around, and it's two balls and two strikes. No runs, five hits for the Royals. No runs, four hits for Arizona. In on the hands and fouled off. Two balls, two strikes on Cattell Marte. It has not been a series of home field advantage. There's a swing and a foul ball, and Marte just barely got a piece of it. All time Royals and Arizona. The Royals are 18-23 all-time against Arizona, just 8-16 here at Kauffman Stadium, but 10-7 in Phoenix. Ground ball through the middle and into center field. So Marte begins the eighth inning with a clean single to center. And Jake, it's not as if either team has not had any leadoff men on base and just unable to move them.
2: It's like everybody is moving in molasses.
14: Up comes Gabriel Moreno, and he is 0 for 2 with a walk. Moreno came into the game a 300 hitter, 301 to be precise, and he takes a breaking ball from Thomas, strike one. So Marte at first, decent speed. Moreno's task is to move him somehow, some way. This pitch is off the outside corner to even the count at one ball, one strike. The Royals are thinking double play. The pitch, changeup, grounded into right field for a hit. That'll move the runner. He rounds second and heads for third. So Moreno with pretty intelligent at bat. He noted the gap on the right side of the infield, and it was a breaking ball down and away, and he just really dropped the bat head on it and pushed it on in to right field. So first and third, and now to the Diamondbacks, a glorious scoring opportunity, and the Royals now will be forced to bring their infield in. Perdomo, right-handed up at the moment, takes ball one. Perdomo is 0 for 2. And he got a pitch in on the hands, hits one high in the air down the right field line. Rave into foul ground to make the catch. Runner coming home, and he will score. So there you are. There's the first run. And the key to that run was Moreno's at bat, moving the runner.
2: Can I ask a potentially dumb question, Denny?
14: Potentially?
2: Potentially. In that situation, first and third, nobody out. That ball was tailing foul. It was going to land fair, but had that wound up in foul territory, would Rave have been better off letting it land foul rather than take the out, which he knew would be a sack fly in this spot, given the way the game has gone?
14: You know what? That's not a dumb question. It's kind of a 50-50 decision. The batter is Arenado. And the breaking ball, he swings over the top. No contact. Strike one.
2: Now, to be clear, Rave caught the ball in fair territory, so it's not as if he did have a choice in that particular instance, but hypothetically, had he had a choice.
14: Yeah. Now the pitch pops away from Jensen, but no advance. Yeah, it's a decision that an outfielder has to make. And the good defensive outfielders are sorting through the process where the ball is hit. What do I have a chance to get a runner at home? In a scoreless game in this case. Bouncing ball foul off the bat of Arenado, who's now down with the count. One ball, two strikes. I've seen it work both ways. You let it drop. If it's a foul ball, they score anyway. You let it drop, foul ball, they don't score. So they say, well, that was a great play. That was a brilliant decision. And a breaking ball hit into right field. Again, Rave moving toward the foul line to make a fair ball catch. And the runner at first will stay put. Moreno's at first now with two men out. And the batter will be Tommy Troy. So, we are going to get a pitching change here. 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

0: candies.
1: Did you know my frozen custard is made fresh every hour? Or that our toppings are baked daily right in our stores? It's how we top your day with a smile at Andy's.
2: So Alex Lang comes in to pitch for the Royals. He pitched on Saturday night against Toronto. Pitched the ninth inning. Stranded a two-out single by Nathan Lucas in the ninth inning. So, the Diamondbacks counter the Lang move with one of their own. And this will be Adrian Del Castillo. And he takes Lang's first pitch up too high. Adrian Del Castillo. If I had just said Del Castillo, you would have thought that was his first name and last name. You would have been wrong. There's a strike at the knees, and it's one ball, one strike. Is Del his middle name or part of his last name, you ask? There's a pitch a little bit tight to the left-handed hitter. Two balls, one strike. 1-0, Arizona. We are in the eighth. Runner at first, two down, in comes the pitch. In the hands and foul, back and out of play.
3: It's part of his last name.
2: Mm-hmm.
3: His middle name is Jose.
2: You don't say. Adrian Jose Del Castillo does not fit on my scorecard. Ground ball to Vinny. Pitcher covers. Vinny underhands from about 2 feet away. And out at first is Del Castillo. And out are the Diamondbacks. But they have, at the moment, the only run of the game. We go to the bottom of the eighth. 1-0, Arizona.
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2: 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Royals batting in the bottom of the eighth against the new pitcher. We'll pause for station identification. 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
10: 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The Royals play here. 1450 Coco.
2: So, bottom of the eighth, the Royals down one. But they have the heart of the order here with Witt, Pasquantino, and Perez. And they'll be facing the new pitcher, Jonathan the Weisiger. Bobby Witt is 0-3. And a hit taken away. A nice play by Marte his last time up. New center fielder for Arizona, that is Jordan Lawler. Weisiga and Moreno having a little bit of a problem with their pitch comm, but now they've got that straightened out and we're ready to go. So Bobby Witt leads off. Right-handed pitcher. And his first delivery to Witt is on the way. And it's fouled off with a pretty good swing. No balls, one strike. Weisiga in his 61st game. So he's seen a lot of action. There's a pitch blowing outside to Witt. The count is even 1-1. Weisiga 7-3. Earned run average 2.47. He's worked in 58 innings so far. And his 1-1 to Witt is grounded back to the mound. A nice stab on a high chopper, and Witt's out at first. And that's one away. So Bobby 0 for 4 in this one. Up comes Vinny Pasquantino. So far tonight, Vinny has flied out to center, doubled, and then lined out to center field, and a very nice catch out in center field to take extra bases away from Vinny Pasquantino. And he hits a pop-up a mile high, short right field, and out goes the second baseman Marte to make the play. Man, that thing would have brought rain, but none in the forecast. And they're quickly two out.
3: Isn't it interesting how one batter and one defender are very centrally part of the game? Well, Tommy Troy couldn't make the catch on Pasquantino's opposite field double in the third. The Royals could not score. But the diving catch in the fifth kept a run off the board.
2: Salvador Perez digs in, looking for something to drive deep. And he backs away from a pitch that comes inside. And it's one ball, no strikes. Perez so far tonight, one out of three, single to lead off the sixth inning, his last time up. Weisiga's next pitch way outside, and now Salvi has the count working for him. So he can look for a pitch in a spot. And if he gets it, he could very well tie the game. 1-0 Arizona. Eighth inning. He was tempted to swing, but he held up. The pitch was outside, and now the count's 3-0. We were talking about 3-0 counts yesterday, and I said that Frank Robinson said at one time, you have to earn the right to swing 3-0. Do you think Salvi's earned it through the years? He takes a strike. If you're going to swing 3-0, you have to look for a pitch in a spot. And if one of those two is missing, you don't swing. Now 3-1. And the pitch. In on the hands and fouled off. So Weisiga has taken the count from 3-0 to 3-2. Nobody on, two out, eighth inning. 1-0 Arizona. Diamondbacks six hits, the Royals five. Visitors have stranded eight, the Royals have left seven. 3-2 pitch to Salvador Perez from the right-hander. Fouled away. He just spoiled a pitch which appeared to be pretty close to the outside edge. Nice catch by a fan in the club level, it appears. A one-handed stab. Good hands. Nice catch. 3-2 pitch. Salvi got jammed and hits a high towering pop foul near the Royals dugout. It is on the dugout, bouncing way back now into the lower deck.
3: You can always tell by the crowd's reaction when somebody made a nice catch on a foul ball.
2: That was a really nice play. He just stuck out his left hand and the ball dropped into his hand and made it look very casual. Impressive. 3-2, two out. Salvi battling with the Weisiga. The pitch hit hard, but on one hop to shortstop. Perdomo to first. And that's that. So Weisiga works right through Witt, Pasquantino, and Perez. And at the end of eight, the Diamondbacks won and the Royals nothing.
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2: To the ninth we go. 1-0, Arizona. Diamondbacks will have the lower third of their batting order. Tim Tawa first up. Tonight, Tim has one hit, three at-bats. He singled off Kwas, leading off the seventh inning. Lang's first pitch is a hard slider for a strike. Tomorrow night, the final game of the series. Same time, first pitch, 6:40. Mr. Libry is blown away with the slider. One ball, one strike. Daniel Lynch will start for the Royals. Meanwhile, Arizona is keeping the identity of their starter a secret. 1-1 pitch is waved at and missed. One ball, two strikes. Signal given, nobody on, nobody out, and a foul ball over on the first base side. The Royals do not have a game on Thursday, but they will go to Boston and a three-game series in Boston. There's a well-hit drive to deep left field off the bat of Tawa and gone. Tim Tawa makes it 2-0 with the home run off Lang. Came on a 1-2 pitch. That gives Tim 10 home runs for the season. So he got a 1-2 slider that was just kind of hanging out over the middle of the plate, and he put a good swing on it. So the deficit for the Royals grows, and now the hitter is Vargas, and he takes a swing. No contact, strike one.
3: Oh, one of the more befuddling things this year, when you dive into the Royals bullpen numbers, is specifically the numbers in the ninth inning. That is the 22nd home run that Royals pitching has allowed in the ninth inning, in which the Royals have an ERA of just under 6.50 this year.
2: Yikes. Lined into right center field, but over goes Kyle Isbell to make the catch on Vargas line drive. Vargas 0 for 4 and now one away. That will bring up Ryan Waldschmidt, 0 for 3 with two strikeouts. I mentioned the Royal Series with the Red Sox coming up this coming weekend. There's a swing and a miss by Waldschmidt. Royals will play three in Boston, then no game on Monday. But from Boston, they go to Houston. But then from Houston, the Royals go back to Pittsburgh. Now, how much sense does that make? There's a pitch that missed. And one ball, one strike. Yeah, that's the road trip. Boston, that is far to the northeast as you can get. Swing and a miss. And it's 1-2 on Ryan Waldschmidt. So as far to the northeast as you can go. And then about as far as the south, and a little to the southwest, some might say, to Houston. And then back to Pittsburgh in western Pennsylvania. Pitch low and inside. And two balls, two strikes. Now, if I was the schedule maker, that's what I would put together. I don't know about you.
3: That makes a ton of sense to me.
2: Yeah, I mean, heck. Might as well see the country. There's pitch low and outside. And three balls, two strikes on Waldschmidt. And then, following that trip, the Royals wind up the series, or the season. There's a ground ball foul past third base. Royals finish the schedule with three against the Chicago White Sox and then three against Cleveland. Three balls, two strikes, one out, one in. This pitch is low and outside, ball four. So a home run, a line drive to center, and a walk. Lang got the final out in the eighth inning, but not faring as well here in the ninth. Back to the top of the order, and Gurriel for his second plate appearance. Right-handed batter takes low and outside. Gurriel hit in the seventh inning facing Thomas, and he grounded out to third base to end the seventh. So Waldschmidt at first, one out, ninth inning. And a strike called. Slider got the inside corner. Arizona now with two runs on seven hits. The Royals no runs, five hits. Lang looks at first, brings it in, and a line shot up the left field line, but hooking foul.
3: Gurriel lost his helmet on that swing and revealed his incredible hair. He's got kind of flowy but somehow spiky hair that's dyed purple. You can't see it under the helmet at all, but then it just reveals itself.
2: He did it on purpose so people could see it.
3: Yeah.
2: There's a pitch low and outside. I mean, if you're going to go to the trouble to do that, you don't want a helmet covering it up. So whenever you get the chance, you swing to the point where you know the swing is going to force your hat off the top of your head. And then you can pick it up slowly and let everybody see that you've dyed your hair or killed your hair. 2-2, one on, one out. Ground ball foul. That's not good for your hair, putting colors like purple on it.
3: I wouldn't know.
2: Don't do it.
3: I guess I'll change my plans for this weekend.
2: Yeah. Be advised. Pay heed. 2-0 Arizona here in the ninth inning. Waldschmidt, the runner at first. The pitch is made and it's in the dirt. And there goes Waldschmidt to second on the wild pitch. So the ninth inning is not going well for the Royals right-hander out of the bullpen. Three balls, two strikes. Gurriel digs in and awaits the 3-2 pitch. And after Lang checks second, here it comes. And a swing and a miss. Helmet staying intact on that swing. And now there are two out.
3: See, and that's a shame. I would have liked to see it again. The hair, that is.
2: Not the swing.
3: No.
2: So two down now for Ketel Marte. And it was Marte who has scored the first run of the game. He started the eighth inning with a single. And then the key at bat in the game was Gabriel Moreno, who singled. And that let Marte go first to third and score on a sac fly. And that broke the 0-0 tie. One ball, no strikes. Pitches upstairs, ball two, 2-0. Lang ready. Back he comes with a fastball that stayed outside. Looking ahead to the bottom of the ninth. Michael Massey, Nick Lofton, Isaac Collins are the scheduled hitters. Royals will need at least two. Nicked foul. Barely got a piece of that 3-0 pitch. So Marte turned loose on that 3-0 delivery and had a good swing, as you should have, 3-0. And three balls, one strike. The Royals with a total of five hits, but they have never had more than one hit in any inning. They've not really bunched anything together, thus they're still sitting on that zero. Now the 3-1 pitch, and it's a strike and a full count. Lead-off home run here in the inning, Tim Tawa. That made a 1-0 game, a 2-0 Arizona advantage. 3-2 pitch, and he walked him. So Marte is on for the third time in the game. Two walks and that single that we talked about.
3: Well, this is not the walk that Mac Quattrero wanted to make. Certainly not in this inning or at this point in the game. Hoping that Alex Lang could get through the ninth, but he's got to make a pitching change with Lang having now thrown 32 pitches. So Nolan Hoffman's coming in.
2: Hoffman's a right-hander, and we'll be right back.
14: Baseball is a tradition in Kansas City, and it's in full swing. 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
2: Nolan Hoffman comes in to pitch for the Royals. Hoffman recorded the final three outs in the Royals 6-1 victory on Sunday through a scoreless ninth. So the Diamondbacks, with one in the eighth and now one here in the ninth, now have runners first and second with two out. And Hoffman's task is to get the final out and give the Royals a shot in the bottom of the ninth. First pitch strike right through there.
3: Yeah, amidst all this, it is still only a 2-0 game.
2: Right. Moreno with a walk and a single, that key single that set up their first run. And he gets tied up with a pitch in on the hands and a swing and a miss. And so Hoffman very quickly jumps ahead of the Diamondbacks' number three hitter. Waldschmidt at second. Marte, the runner at first. And the 0-2 pitch from the right-handed pitcher to the right-handed batter. The chopper, third base, but foul. Lofton got to it, but he knew it was foul. The count holds it, nothing and two. Hoffman has not allowed a home run in any of his seven career relief appearances. It covers 9 2/3 innings and 45 batters. He keeps it in the park and a breaking ball that broke in on the knuckles and it was fouled away. So Moreno just protecting the strike zone with that swing. The Royals acquired Nolan Hoffman from the Phillies on the 3rd of August. Nothing into the count. Two on, two out. He started to swing and managed to hold up. And 1-2.

0: It has been a rather lengthy top of the ninth. Next pitch, ground ball, Massey. Big hop to first, and that's it. But they add a run. They lead two. Bottom of the ninth coming up. Diamondbacks two, Royals nothing.
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0: 2-0 in favor of Arizona as we go to the bottom of the ninth. Royals have been held to no runs, five hits. And Juan Morillo, M-O-R-I-L-L-O, Morillo, has been chosen to work the ninth inning. Morillo is 6'1", and they say he weighs 150 pounds. I don't know about that. He's not a big guy. I mean, 6'1 is decent size, and if you can only put 150 pounds on 6'1, you're not eating right. But we'll see what he has. This is his 62nd game. Michael Massey first up. Massey with a single double. He's 2 out of 3, and the first pitch is a little bit tight. And 1 ball, no strikes. Morillo, 3 wins, 4 losses, 2.05 ERA. There's a swing and a foul ball straight back, and it's 1 ball, 1 strike. Morillo has thrown 57 innings. He's given up just 39 hits in those 57 innings. His strikeout to walk ratio is good, very good, 66 to 21. Check swing, yes, it was a swing. Lance Barksdale, the umpire at third base, ruled that Massey could not check his swing in time. And the count is 1 ball, 2 strikes. Morillo brings it home, and he jammed Massey with that pitch, and Mike fought it off, fouled it away.
5: Morillo, because he pitches in the National League and for a team in Arizona, so late night baseball, probably the best reliever that you've never heard of this year.
0: Mm-hmm. Swing and a miss. So Michael Massey, I think he's claiming it. He fouled it, foul tipped it.
5: Well, even if he did, Moreno caught it. Maybe he's saying catcher's interference.
0: Maybe. Pitch was up. I'm not sure it was a strike, but it looked good. Michael still debating the point with Ryan Wills, the home plate umpire, and now turns and heads back to the dugout. So one away, and up comes Nick Lofton. Nick is 0 for 3. And a high chopping foul down to Arenado. I don't think Arenado's had any chances in this game, has he?
5: Let me take a look. Yeah. You're right.
0: Nothing in one, and a strike, a fastball over the outside corner.
5: I haven't written the number 5 down once.
0: Yeah. Kind of get cheated when you don't see him field.

0: with one out, and that brings the tying run to the plate. So Lofton was down in the count, and Murillo gave him a pitch that was up, but very hittable, and hit it he did. And there was no way for the center fielder Lawler to run it down, so the Royals have a shot. Up comes Isaac Collins. He's 0 for 2 with a walk. Key man in the game, as it turns out, after that two-base hit and a swing and a miss by Isaac, and the count is 0-1. Maria started him with a changeup. Two to nothing, Arizona, bottom of the ninth. Check swing, roller in front of the plate. The catcher Moreno is on it. Down to first for the out. And over to third goes Nick Lofton. But now the Royals have but one out remaining. John Rabe to the plate. John is 0 for 1. He was facing Santana when he hit back in the seventh inning. So Rabe gets a look at a right-handed pitcher. Murillo throws hard. His fastball 95-96 on average. And first pitch at 99 misses the strike zone. Yeah, he can get it up there. Runner at third, two out in the ninth, 2-0, Arizona. And a high fly ball, deep right field. Back goes the right fielder, and gone. John Rabe to tie the game. John Rabe puts a great swing on a pitch that was up, and he loved the look of it. Boy, did he put a good swing on it, and John Rabe has tied the game.
1: Well, that is a jolt into the entire dugout, the entire ballpark. An offense that has been searching for a big swing now for 48 hours. That's our Quick Trip into the game. Quick Trip, download the QT app for exclusive deals and offers.
0: So now Kyle Isbell. Ground ball back to the pitcher on one hop. He runs halfway to first, underhands to his first baseman to end the inning. And Lofton's double and Rabe's home run have tied the game in the bottom of the ninth. So here we go again. 10 inning coming up. Score 2-2.
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0: A two-run home run with two out in the bottom of the ninth. John Rabe. The game is tied.

0: 2-2 into the 10th. And I'll tell you what, Jake, John Rave has had some key and big hits for the Royals in the last month and a half or so.
1: Yeah, the homer just now, thinking of that three-run double a couple of weeks ago. He's come up clutch, and he's sent this game to the 10th. Second straight game in extras for the Royals and Diamondbacks. Steven Cruz is on the mound in the 10th inning, ready to face Aroldo Perdomo. Gabriel Moreno, who made the last out of the 9th, is the placed runner at second base. Perdomo bats left-handed. Cruz fires, and Perdomo shows bunt, and bunts foul behind the plate. It's 0-1. So Cruz is the 5th out of the Royals' bullpen. His call to the bullpen is powered by Wholesale Batteries. Any battery, anytime, delivered anywhere at wholesalebatteries.net. Corner infielders in for the Royals, expecting the bunt here in the 10th. And the pitch, Perdomo squares, bunts third base side, Lofton charges, fields, only play to first, he makes it. Perdomo's out, Moreno moves to third on the successful sacrifice. Well executed by Aroldo Perdomo. And that brings up Nolan Arenado. We're coming to you live from the IBEW Local 124 broadcast booth. Thanks for hanging out with us. Staying up a little bit later with us, just after 9:30. With Denny, Stu, and Eric, I'm Jake. Game tied at 2, top of the 10th. The pitch. Arenado pops it up, foul out of play off to the right, and it's 0-1. This game was scoreless through 7 innings. And the Diamondbacks scored the game's first run in the 8th. On a sacrifice fly, they got a run in the 9th on a solo homer. The pitch. Pulled down the third baseline, foul. Nearly hit Moreno, standing in foul territory, taking his lead. Still 0-2 on Arenado. Then the Royals tied it, bottom of the 9th, down to their final out. John Rabe at a 2-run homer to right field, his 5th home run this season. Infield in for the Royals with a runner on third and one out. Cruz delivers. Way high, goes all the way to the backstop, kicks back to Jensen. Cruz covers, Moreno started and stops and goes back to third. That was a lucky bounce for the Royals. It went off Jensen's glove, extending above his catcher's mask, and then went off the backstop netting and rebounded back toward Jensen, scrambling after it. Now Moreno was coming in hard and then slammed on the brakes about a third of the way down the line. A speedier runner might have tried to score. 1-2 on Nolan Arenado. Here's the pitch. That's high, 2-2. Well, the 10th inning yesterday was certainly memorable. The Diamondbacks scored 5 runs in the top of the 10th on 5 hits. The Royals scored 4 runs in the bottom of the 10th inning, but stranded the potential tying run at third. The pitch. Slider, letter high, called strike 3. Arenado challenges.
2: Batter coming to pitch.
1: As it stands, Arenado's down looking. ABS says he stays alive. Pitch was high by 6/10 of an inch. And it's 3-2. Here's the payoff. That's high, ball 4. Runners on the corners now for Jordan Lawler, who entered the game defensively in center field in the 8th inning. This is his first plate appearance tonight. He was the starting center fielder yesterday and went 0-for-3 with 2 strikeouts. Now, Matt Quatrero comes out of the Royals' dugout. This is not for a pitching change. We've seen Q do this in this particular spot a handful of times over the last few years. This is less to talk about the matchup and more to talk about the defensive strategy on what to do should Lawler try to bunt and squeeze that run in, where he wants everyone to go, what the assignments are, how the Royals should align themselves and handle this first and third one-out situation. So the discussion has been had. Q's back to the first base dugout. Infielders back to their spots. The Royals have the infield in. Toes on the back lip of the infield grass. Pasquantino holds on Arenado at first. Lofton's a step off the bag at third. Lawler's a right-handed hitter at the plate. Now Pasquantino crashes in. First pitch is in for a strike, 0-1. Lawler did not tip his hand. He didn't square to Bunny. Also didn't swing. Seems like Pasquantino's ready to release at first base again on the pitch. 0-1 on Lawler. Cruz delivers, and Lawler chops it foul, third base side. 0-2. Pasquantino did, in fact, come racing in again on the pitch. Ball game tied at 2, top of the 10th inning. Second straight game in extras. The Royals are 4-6 in extra inning games this year. The Diamondbacks are 8-7. That includes their win yesterday. The 0-2. Fisted toward short, Witt snares it. Got it on the backhand. A soft liner that was a couple of steps to his right. He was there with his glove for a crucial second out. Lawler did not hit it hard. It was off the end of the bat. And Bobby Witt Jr. was in a good spot. Two outs in the top of the 10th inning. Steven Cruz has a chance to put up a zero. Ever so difficult to do in extra innings with the placed runner. But if you're the home team and you can strand that placed runner and keep the other team scoreless, boy, your chances at winning in the bottom half are exponentially higher. The batter is Tim Tawa, who homered in the ninth inning. The pitch. Hit on the ground, back up the middle, a base hit into center field. Moreno scores. Arenado's over to second, and Tim Tawa has his second RBI in as many innings. That gives the Diamondbacks a 3-2 lead in the 10th. And so the Diamondbacks do, in fact, bring in their placed runner. Now, the Diamondbacks have played a good chunk of one-run games this season. They haven't played 46 of them. That's a lot. The pitch. In for a strike, 0-1. And the Diamondbacks have been really good in one-run games. They are 27-19 in one-run games. Those 27 wins are the second most one-run wins in baseball this year. The pitch. Sliced foul, third base side out of play, 0-2. Only the Dodgers have more one-run wins. And in fact, the Dodgers, each of their last four wins have come by just one run. It's been a somewhat different narrative for the Royals this season. The 0-2 outside. One ball, two strikes on Ildemaro Vargas. Now the Royals this year are 18-24 in one-run games. That includes yesterday's loss. One ball, two strikes on Ildemaro Vargas. And the pitch. Hit on the ground toward the right side. Michael Massey backhands, shovels to Witt covering second. Tom was out. The inning is over. The Diamondbacks bring in their placed runner, but nothing more. We go to the bottom of the 10th inning. Diamondbacks 3, Royals 2.
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1: Here we go. Bottom of the 10th inning at Kauffman Stadium. The Royals trail the Diamondbacks 3-2. This game was scoreless through 7. The Diamondbacks scored 1 in the 8th, 1 in the 9th. The Royals tied it on a John Rave 2-run homer in the bottom of the 9th. The Diamondbacks just running their place runner top of the 10th. Kyle Isbell is the Royals' place runner here in the bottom of the 10th inning, and Carter Jensen leads off. He's facing left-handed throwing Blake Walston, who is making just his second appearance with the Diamondbacks this season. His first came on September 1st and gave up a run against the Phillies. First pitch to Jensen, and it's up and away, ball one. This is also just the 9th appearance of his big league career. Walston made his big league debut with the Diamondbacks in 2024. He made 7 appearances that year. He delivers. And Jensen takes a half swing, comes up empty at a cutter, and it's 1-1. Jensen does have a walk-off this year. That was right out of the All-Star break. He had that 2-run single against the Padres. Runner on second, nobody out. Royals down 3-2. Here's the pitch. And it's in for a strike, a cutter at 85 miles an hour. 1-2. Well, Walston is not a hard thrower. Tall guy, 6'5" tall, 25-year-old from Wilmington, North Carolina. First round pick by the Diamondbacks in 2019. The 1-2. Way outside, skips away from Moreno. First base side, Isbell takes off for third, dives in safely without a throw. The potential tying run is 90 feet away. Now, the loudest the folks have been all night was when John Rave hit his home run. And the Royals are trying to give him something to get even louder for. Infield in for the Diamondbacks. Here's the pitch. Swung on and missed, strike 3. Jensen came up empty on the 4-seam fastball. 1 out in the bottom of the 10th. That brings up Bobby Witt Jr., but only for a brief moment. The Diamondbacks have chosen to intentionally walk Bobby Witt Jr., which puts the winning run on base. That is not an oft-seen strategy. But the Diamondbacks have decided that they'd rather have the lefty Walston face the lefty Pasquantino with a winning run at first than face Bobby Witt Jr. as the potential winning run at the plate. See how it pans out for him. Runners on the corners. 1 out, bottom of the 10th. Royals down 3-2. Here's the pitch. Down and in, ball one.
0: I think maybe part of their thinking, too, would be if we could get a ground ball, we could get a double play and get out of the game.
1: And you think that at some point this at bat, maybe Bobby Witt Jr. is thinking about taking second.
0: Sure.
1: He inches out a lead. The pitch. Popped a foul out of play off to the left. And it's 1-1 on Vinny Pasquantino. He's had a couple of big swings in this game. A double in the third. The Royals couldn't score. He was robbed of an RBI hit in the fifth on a diving catch from Tommy Troy, since replaced in center by Jordan Lawler. The 1-1. Flick to right center field. It hangs up. Tawa sprints in, dives, and makes the catch. But Kyle Isbell streaks in from third. It winds up as a sacrifice fly to tie the game. Vinny Pasquantino's robbed of a hit with a diving catch for the second time tonight. But this time, he gets the crucial RBI. We're tied at 3 in the bottom of the 10th. Salvador Perez steps to the plate. Runner on first with 2 outs. Toss to first, and Bobby's back to the bag standing. You'd think that Bobby would be looking to run at some point during the first few pitches of this at-bat. Put himself in scoring position. Got 38 steals this year. The pitch. Up and away. One ball, no strikes on Salvador Perez. Ball game tied at 3, bottom of the 10th. The Royals have 6 walk-off wins this season. Trying to make it 7. Here's the pitch. Curveball drops in for a strike, and it's 1-1 on the Royals' captain. The Royals' first walk-off was on the wild pitch against the Orioles. Garcia scored. Lane Thomas hit a 3-run homer against the Angels. Another toss to first, quick one, and Witt dives back safely. Not too long after that, Kyle Isbell had the opposite field single against the Tigers. And now in the second half of the season, Carter Jensen, Nick Lofton on a squeeze, and Bobby Witt Jr. all have walk-off hits. The 1-1, Witt takes off, fastball up and away, high throw to second, sails into center, Witt's in safe, he gets up, headed to third, Lawler backs up the play, throw to third, he's safe! Feet first slide just ahead of the tag, and now the potential winning run is only 90 feet away. A stolen base and a throwing error. And now the Diamondbacks have chosen to intentionally walk Salvador Perez. Second intentional walk of the inning. And the Diamondbacks have taken the bat out of Salvi's hand, someone who's had near countless walk-offs in his career.
0: Question. How many times have you seen Bobby Witt slide into a base feet first?
1: Well, not very many. That's a good point. Here's Michael Massey, a chance to win it. Lefty-lefty matchup. And the pitch. Low and outside, ball one. Ball game tied at 3, bottom of the 10th. Tying run in on Vinny Pasquantino's sacrifice fly. Bobby Witt Jr.'s the potential winning run at 3rd. The 1-0 pitch. Outside, 2 balls, no strikes on Michael Massey. Infield back, shifted to the right side with a lefty at the plate. The 2-0 pitch. Fastball just low. It was knee high and down the middle, but below the strike zone. 3 balls, no strikes. Does Massey have the privilege? 3-0.
0: Yes.
1: With a potential winning run at 3rd.
0: And Witt's always alert for a pitch in the dirt.
1: Walston delivers. And it's down and away, ball 4. Massey takes the walk on 4 pitches. And that means that Walston backs himself into a corner. Brian Kaplan, the Diamondbacks pitching coach, comes out of the dugout to talk to him. Bases loaded, 2 outs, bottom of the 10th inning, and Nick Lofton at the plate. Nick Lofton, who is 1-for-4 tonight with a double. He scored on John Rave's game-tying 2-run homer. And he has been, over the course of this season, arguably the most clutch hitter the Royals have had. He had a walk-off squeeze bunt back at the end of July. He could have a second walk-off this season right here. Including his squeeze in July, he has 4 career walk-offs. Mound visit over. Everybody's ready. Bases loaded, 2 outs, and the pitch. Curveball in for a strike, and it's 0-1. Lofton struck out looking to end yesterday's game with a potential tying run at 3rd. A chance for redemption tonight. Here's the 0-1 pitch. Outside, 1 ball, 1 strike. The Diamondbacks infield's playing back. Outfield shallow straight away. Walston delivers. And Lofton grounds it towards shortstop. Perdomo fields, bobbles, throws to second, force out. Massey was running through the bag to try and stay alive and remain safe, but the throw beat him there, and the inning is over. Now the Royals tie the game on the sacrifice fly, but fail to win it in the bottom of the 10th. One run, no hits, one error, three left on base. We go to the 11th. Royals and Diamondbacks tied at three.
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0: We're on to the 11th inning. Eldemar Vargas, the place runner. Ryan Waldschmidt leads off. And Denny Anthony Ghost is now on the mound for the Royals.
2: And he gets the number 9 hitter. That would be Ryan Waldschmidt, who bunts. And a pretty good one. They're going to go to first after looking at third. Waldschmidt is out. So Ghost able to get that ball to Vinny in time to record the out, but now runner at third with just one out. So a nice sacrifice bunt there by Waldschmidt. And that brings up Gurriel. He is 0 for 2 since entering the game. Infield is in. There's a swing and a miss. No balls, one strike. All four infielders on the edge of the grass. The pitch inside and one and one. Score is tied at 3. 8 hits Arizona, 7 hits for the Royals. The pitch swung on and chopped foul. And Ghost has the advantage in the count. Ghost pitched on Sunday against Toronto. Gave up a leadoff walk, then got a 5-4-3 double play. 1-2 pitch. Lifted to right center field. Runner tags up at third. And the ball gets away out in right center field. Not caught. And a run is in and to third base. And safely is Gurriel. What in the heck?
0: I think there might have been some miscommunication out in right center field. Either John Rave thought Kyle Isbell was going to make a diving attempt, or Kyle Isbell thought John Rave was going to make a diving attempt, and then neither did.
2: That's exactly what it looked like. So, and then Isbell, after the ball dropped, he went over to get it, and then he dropped it again, and taking a look out into the outfield was Gurriel, and he decided to head for third and made it safely.
0: Well, Gurriel's been awarded a triple, but that should be a double and an error.
2: Agreed. Infield stays in. Runner at third. Marte at the plate. Swing and a miss at a changeup. So Marte, unhappy with that swing, he walks away from home plate. One out, runner at third. A run in, 4-3 Arizona. And Ghost, the lefty, brings it in, and a fastball is fouled off. So they did score it, a triple. RBI. No balls, two strikes. Ghost needs a strikeout. Instead, a long drive down the left field line, hooking foul, and it's still 0-2. Nothing in two, the count on Ketel Marte. He's been on base 3 times. Now he hits a high, towering fly ball to left. And now tagging at third. Here comes Gurriel home. And the throw home will not be in time. So Arizona has scored twice.
0: And that's why that bobble in deep right center was costly. It gave Gurriel the chance to get an extra 90 feet and get to third with only one out.
2: And that brings up Moreno. Gabriel Moreno has a single, a walk. He has scored a run. Right-handed batter. So now the base are empty and a hard ground ball foul past third base. Strike one. So Ghost has given up two here in the 11th, and there's a long drive to left. Back goes Collins, and in front of the fence makes a catch on the long drive off the bat of Moreno. So now the Royals have more work cut out. We go to the bottom of the 11th. It is 5-3, Arizona.
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4: 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Whataburger.
2: Royals down 5-3, bat in the bottom of the 11th. In the ninth inning, the Royals were down 2-0. With one out, Nick Lofton doubled. With two out, John Rave homered. And that tied the game. So it appeared the Royals were going to pull one out of the fire, but now they face the two-run deficit. Nick Lofton is the placed runner at second. And Isaac Collins now on the right side of home plate against the lefty, Walston. And his first pitch is low and inside. Each team with single runs in the 10th inning. Now Arizona with a pair in the 11th. Runner at second, nobody out. Next pitch is ground ball third. There's Arenado in front of it perfectly. It hopped on him, but he was positioned perfectly. He kept his chest and his body right in front of that ground ball. He knew it was going to be a tough hop. It was. But because of the way he positioned his body, the ball dropped right at his feet. And he was able to pick it up and still make the throw to first. Gold glove third basemen don't always field it cleanly, but when they don't, they usually make the play. So one out, and now John Rave back at the plate. So now it's a lefty-lefty matchup, and John takes ball one.
0: Could he do it again?
2: Tough lefty, tall. Yes, he could. Fastball strike on the outer portion of the plate. That evens the count at one ball, one strike. John Rabe is one out of two so far in the game. Runner at second. Walston takes a look at him, brings it home, and a breaking ball misses away, and it's two balls, one strike. Rave is the key to the inning. He really has to get on base. 2-1 pitch. Swung on and missed. So a slider and well placed by Walston. 2-2 to John Rave. Blake Walston, 6'5", from Wilmington, North Carolina. Slider and no swing. John thought about swinging, started, but did not commit. He held up in time. 3-2, one out. Big pitch. See if John can work a base on balls. The pitch. Bouncing ball foul past first.

0: 3-2. Runner at second, one out. Inning number 11, 5-3 Arizona. The pitch to John Rave. And he swings and misses. So Walston got John to go after a breaking ball down. And now Moreno, the catcher. Walston, the pitcher, going to talk things over. And Royals are down to their last out here. And Tyler Tolbert's going to come out and hit in Isbell's spot.
1: By the way, there was a discussion before today's game as to whether or not Jack Caglione might be available off the bench. Mac Quintero said that he was potentially going to take some swings today and see how it felt, but he clearly is not an option. He's in the dugout, but sitting on the bench. And so if there was a point in tonight's game where he might have hit, that wouldn't be the case because he's seemingly unavailable.
0: Runner at second, two down. The pitch is lined toward the shortstop. Picks on a backhand short hop and throws to first in time. And the game is over. That was really a very nice play by Perdomo. A difficult play. It was a sinking, looping one hopper. And you play that on the backhand, a lot of times that'll hit the glove and get away, but it didn't there. And the Diamondbacks get two in the 11th. They win it 5-3, and we'll be right back.
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0: Deep right center field. It's at the fence.
6: That's an opposite field homer for Salvador Perez.
7: A liner into the right field seats.
8: His second long ball of the night.
7: And the Royals have hung a 10 spot on the board.
0: Royals have bombarded the former Cy Young Award winner.
6: Swing and a miss. He struck him out.
7: An insane heater from Lucas Irsay.
6: He blew a fastball by him at 99.
0: Steps on the bag. This game is over.
9: Welcome to the Midwest Marine Boats postgame show. Midwest Marine Boats. It's not just a boat, it's a lifestyle.
0: Arizona prevails 5-3. They outhit the Royals in the game 9-7. And Jake, the two teams would do well just to eliminate the first seven innings and just start the game in the eighth inning, because nothing happens in the last two nights in the first part of the game. Well into the second half of the game, and as they say, have just started in the eighth inning. That's when all the action happens, and so it was again tonight.
1: Yeah, no kidding. All 17 runs combined in this series have been scored in the eighth inning or later, and if you only want to look at extra innings, there were four runs in extra innings tonight, so 13 of the runs in this two games so far this series have been in extra innings. And once again, it was, you know, good starting pitching for the Royals. It's really tonight the same song, just a different verse. Michael Wacha goes six scoreless. Last night, Noah Cameron went six scoreless. The Royals had offensive opportunities throughout the beginning of the game to score, but couldn't get the big hit, and then had opportunities late in the game after John Rave gave them late life with his game-tying two-run homer. But the Royals tonight went just 1-for-13 with runners in scoring position. And in a game decided by one run, in a game that goes to extra innings, yes, it wound up a two-run game, but you need those big hits, and the Royals, for the second straight day, could not find it.
0: Yeah, he had to feel good when Lofton doubled with one out and then Rave homered with two out in the ninth inning. You figure out the Royals had really pulled one out of the fire, but it didn't work out that way, and now they'll have to salvage the final game tomorrow night, and Daniel Lynch will be the Royals' starting pitcher. So, talk to you tomorrow night. Denny Matthews, good night from Kauffman Stadium. And now Jake has the totals.
1: All right, Denny. First for the Arizona Diamondbacks. 5 runs, 9 hits, 1 error, 12 left on base. The Diamondbacks were 2-for-10 with runners in scoring position. They did have a home run that came from Tim Tawa in the ninth inning. It was a solo homer, his 10th of the season. For the Kansas City Royals tonight, 3 runs, 7 hits, no errors, 11 left on base. And again, the Royals were 1-for-13 with runners in scoring position. They did have a home run tonight. That was the dramatic one from John Rabe, a two-out, game-tying, two-run homer in the bottom of the ninth that sent this game to extras. It was Rabe's 5th home run of the season. And between the two teams, they combined to strand 23 runners on base and go 3-for-23 with runners in scoring position. Base runners were not necessarily hard to come by, but clutch hits certainly were, and the Diamondbacks had double the amount that the Royals did. The winning pitcher in a game in which 14 different pitchers took the mound winds up as Blake Walston, who pitched the 10th inning and allowed the game-tying run, and then a 1-2-3 11th inning. He earns his first win of the season, also along with a blown save. Meanwhile, for the Royals, Anthony Gost takes the loss. He gave up the go-ahead runs in the top of the 10th inning. Only one of them earned. He falls to 1-1 on the season. That spoils 6 shutout innings for Michael Wacha at the start of tonight's game in what was his 20th quality start this season. And Wacha lowered his ERA to 3.25 through what is now a career-high 182 2/3 innings for this season. This ballgame took 3 hours and 29 minutes, and the attendance, 13,361. 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And with the loss, the Royals fall to 64-82 on the season, and by virtue of having lost 82 games this year, the Royals suffer their first losing season since 2023 when the Royals were 56-106. The Royals went 86-76 in 2024 en route to a postseason berth. The Royals were 82-80 last year, but now 64-82 this year, and so regardless, a losing record. Let's hear from Royals manager Matt Quatrero.
10: So that game kind of felt like two separate games, and I probably felt similarly. What do you make of just the way that one played out over the last, you know, when you got to extras?
11: Yeah, I mean, you know, the ghost runner there or whatever, extra runner, obviously changes the complexion of the game. It was a well-pitched game on both sides. I mean, there were, you know, opportunities here and there, but not a ton. You know, Wacha did what he does, gets us deep into the game. You know, so it's a low-scoring game. It's a pitcher's duel all the way into extra innings, and they executed better than we did in extra innings.
10: What kind of charge does Rave's home run give the dugout?
11: Yeah, enormous. I mean, you're down to your last out. You know, he got into that ball. I mean, it was huge. I mean, we didn't score for 9 innings yesterday. We're in the ninth today, and that guy is really tough. In fact, he's been tougher on lefties than righties, and for Rave to come up big there, it's huge for him and for us.
12: We talk a lot about Michael Wacha's consistency, but for him to set a new career high in innings pitched this season, what does it say about him being able to do that?
11: Well, I mean, running out of things to say about him. I mean, the way he works, the way he prepares, the way he bounces back. We've talked about his game planning and how that's adapted over the years, how he's, you know, added more of the slider. You know, tonight the changeup, he had a little trouble finding it early, but it's still a weapon. His fastball was really good tonight. Something different every time with the same result, you know, and it's a credit to him that he's a guy that's figured out how to get through lineups 3 and 4 times as he's gone further into his career, which is very, very rare.
13: What made Tawa such a tough out for both Lang and Cruz there in the late innings?
11: Well, he's a contact guy, you know, and he hits the fastball. I don't know exactly where those pitches were that he hit, but you know, he's a tough out. He's had a good season. Yeah, I'm not sure. I have to go look at it again. I don't. It was up there a long time. Anytime a ball's up there like that, I just anticipate Izzy catching it, and that wasn't the case. So I don't know if they both called it, or I don't know what happened yet.
10: Jasper's like that. Is that Izzy's
11: ball? Well, he always has priority as the center fielder, but you know, I don't know who called it. I didn't hear anything live.
10: No,
11: is Kevin
10: available tonight?
11: No, just to run.
13: What difference did you notice with Walston from the 10th to the 11th?
11: Yeah, he looked a little more comfortable in the 11th. I mean, you know, he's only got one inning this year in the big leagues prior to tonight, so we had an opportunity there to finish it off. You know, then he probably felt a little more comfortable with the 2-run lead.
13: What was Massey's conversation with the umpire?
11: He said he thought the clock reset too quickly after the foul ball.
10: Talk about some missed opportunities. I mean, I feel like early on in that game, second inning, probably your best when you've got runners on second and third, one out.
11: Yeah, I mean, yeah, that was a good opportunity. We didn't have many others, you know, but you got to give them credit for making pitches right there.
10: Is it a matter of just a challenge of the D-backs pitching in these last two games?
11: They've pitched well. I mean, it's been, you know, a lot of different guys, a lot of different looks. You know, we know Burns is going to be tough with the cutter, the curveball. I mean, he doesn't give in. You know, he only went three, but they have a good pitching staff, and we know that.
12: You continue to like what you've been seeing out of Connor Thomas and Nolan Hoffman?
11: Yeah, I mean, that was big for Hoffman to keep it where it was there. Connor, you know, it's a lineup like that with the switch hitters. We knew he was going to get a run of righties. But we like his ability to put the ball on the ground. It just so happened that two of those ground balls got through.
1: That's Royals manager Matt Quatrero after tonight's 5-3 loss in 11 innings to the Arizona Diamondbacks. And so again, the Royals are now 64-82. Meanwhile, the Diamondbacks improve to 78-68. Series finale tomorrow, 6:40 first pitch. We're on the air at 6 o'clock with our pregame coverage. Lefty Daniel Lynch IV is on the mound. What will be his seventh start as a member of the Royals rotation. While the Diamondbacks have yet to officially announce a starter, the thinking is that Zach Gallen could be coming off the injured list for the Diamondbacks. They had Corbin Burns come off the injured list today. That feels like forever ago that he made his season debut with 3 scoreless innings. Again, the final score tonight in 11 innings. It's the Diamondbacks 5 and the Royals 3. Stay tuned. Our Midwest Marine Boats postgame show continues after this on the Royals base.
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1: 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And as we look around Arizona, every win for them is big right now because they're really battling San Diego at the moment, at least for that third wild card spot. With their win, San Diego is playing right now, so Arizona at the moment has a one-game lead over San Diego for the third and final wildcard spot in the NL. Washington is leading at San Diego right now as they play in California. 3-1 Washington, bottom of the seventh inning. And in terms of the American League wildcard race, of course, Cleveland is the team that holds the third and final spot. They won tonight 9-5 at Baltimore. Other action tonight, Minnesota beat Detroit 3-2 in Detroit. Both those teams are starting to slip out of contention. Texas at Seattle. Texas has a lead 4-3 in that ball game as they play in the top of the fifth inning. Toronto is playing the Athletics tonight in Sacramento, bottom of the sixth. That game is 4-1 in favor of Toronto. So, and also tonight, the White Sox were in action, and they lost 9-3 to the Pittsburgh Pirates. So in the Central Division, it's at the moment just a two-game lead for the White Sox over the Guardians. Remember, those are the two teams that are going to be here at the end of the year. And in terms of the wild card, Cleveland's lead with a third and final wild card spot at the moment, a game and a half over Toronto, two over Texas, four over Baltimore, four and a half over Minnesota. So that's what it looks like in the American League wild card picture. Here it was a 5-3, 11-inning win for Arizona over the Royals. 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
1: Welcome back to the Midwest Marine Boats postgame show. 5-3 Arizona wins it. The Royals are down 2-0 going to the bottom of the ninth inning. And there was a few moments of hope then and beyond. But that big moment of hope that extended the game came with our electric play of the game in the bottom of the ninth.
0: Runner at third, two out in the ninth. 2-0 Arizona. And a high fly ball, deep right field. Back goes the right fielder and gone. John Rave to tie the game. John Rave puts a great swing on a pitch that was up. And he loved the look of it. Boy, did he put a good swing on it. And John Rave has tied the game.
1: John Rave, his fifth home run of the year. A big moment at the time, extending this ball game as the tie the game 2-2. That's our Stako Electric Company
2: 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Unfortunately, in the extra inning portion of the game, it was 3-3 after 10. And Arizona, of course, put up two in the top of the 11th. Royals were unable to answer, and so Arizona wins at 5-3. But a big moment there for John Rave as he continues to make a nice impression here at the major league level, do a lot of good things to help his team. Again, 5-3, the final at 11. Arizona wins it. 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

0: 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And so one more game on the home stand. It's going to cool off a little tomorrow. Come on out and join us tomorrow night, 6:40. Going to be a while before we have home games again. It's going to be a long road trip. So join us, Royals.com for tickets to get in here tomorrow night and see the Royals and D-backs one more time. Daniel Lynch will be on the mound as the Royals try to get a victory against this Arizona team, which currently sits in a playoff position in the National League. So, again, a 6:40 first pitch will be on the air at 6 o'clock with the Bob Allen Ford pregame show. For those of you listening on our flagship station in Kansas City, 96.5 The Fan, stay tuned for Vern's postgame show with Josh Vernier. It's also available on the Odyssey app. It's also available on SiriusXM channel 179. Again, the final score tonight, Arizona 5, the Royals 3. For Denny Matthews, Jake Eisenberg, and our producer-engineer Eric Guthrie, Steve Stewart saying goodnight from Kauffman Stadium.
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3: Away from the Republican midterm convention. I'm Lisa Lacera, Fox News. President Trump said to address the crowd tomorrow when the event kicks off in Dallas.
4: The president said the event is sold out and organizers are also, quote, saving the stage for candidates who are in tight races, and that he'll be speaking on both nights. In addition to the vice president, some cabinet members and other big names will be spotlighting legislative wins that they say helped improve the lives of Americans, from no tax on tips, overtime and Social Security, to border enforcement, energy and jobs. But House Democrats are counter-programming. They're sending a delegation here to slam Republicans for, quote, partying with their super-rich donors amid an affordability crisis.
3: Fox's Jackie Heinrich in Dallas. Former New Hampshire Republican Senator John Sununu will face Democrat Chris Pappas in November in the race to replace retiring Senator Gene Shaheen.
5: Sununu and Pappas will now face off in November. That race considered one of a handful of hot contests that could ultimately determine control of the Senate.
3: Fox's Kevin Cork. Sununu spent 6 years in the U.S. House and one term in the Senate before being ousted by Shaheen in 2008. A federal judge has temporarily blocked the state of Missouri from using its old congressional districts in the upcoming midterm elections. This coming moments after the U.S. Supreme Court let stand a ruling from Missouri's top court to use the old districts instead of new ones backed by President Trump. Iran's Revolutionary Guard claims it attacked ships that were attempting to cross what it called a prohibited and unsafe area of the Strait of Hormuz. This coming after U.S. Central Command says forces destroyed five Iranian crude oil carriers.
6: This is part of an ongoing effort to squeeze Iran economically. These are economic targets. This is not a beginning, I'm told, of a new phase that would involve ground troops or anything like that.
3: Fox's Jennifer Griffin in Washington. 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
5: Five people are dead, several others injured after an Amazon cargo plane overran a runway at Miami International Airport on Sunday and crashed into multiple vehicles.
6: Victims were between the ages of 47 and 75. They were all in a van that was hit by the Amazon cargo plane that still sits as an active scene. The NTSB says the plane overran the runway by 1,300 feet, plowing into that van owned by an aviation cleaning company. The plane then tore through a perimeter fence and hit a car traveling on a road next to the airport. It eventually came to a stop in a grassy area before catching fire. Now, the pilot and co-pilot were the only people on board the plane, and they survived.
5: Fox's Dana Marie McNichol from Miami. The NTSB says the flight data and cockpit voice recorders have been recovered and been sent back to headquarters for analysis. A judge in Pennsylvania blocking the efforts of former Penn State football coach Jerry Sandusky to get a new trial.
7: Special presiding judge Maureen Skirta officially dismissing the recantation claim by one of former Penn State assistant football coach Jerry Sandusky's victims, following Sandusky's previous request to withdraw the claim. He was sentenced to up to 60 years in prison back in 2012 for sexually abusing 10 boys over a 15-year period. Sandusky's legal team has spent most of the last year arguing he deserves a new trial, citing the sworn statement from one of his accusers recanting his allegations. His lawyers plan to pursue relief in federal court. The case involving Sandusky led to the ouster of legendary Penn State football coach Joe Paterno. Sandusky has 30 days to appeal. Frank Lanza, Fox News.
5: The leaders of the Southeastern Conference are expected to meet Thursday to discuss the possibility of kicking LSU out of the conference. This follows a feud over whether players who had been in the NFL should return to college rosters. I'm Lisa Lucera. This is Fox News.
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9: From the Coco Weather Center, the Warrensburg forecast, mostly clear tonight, low 77. Tomorrow, chance of showers and thunderstorms, mostly sunny, high near 95. Heat index values up to 99. Wednesday night, showers and possibly a thunderstorm with a low of 68. Thursday, still a chance of showers and thunderstorms, partly sunny, a high near 83. Thursday night, mostly clear and 64. And Friday, sunny, a high of 87.
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4: From the Coco Weather Center, the Warrensburg forecast, mostly clear tonight, low 77. Tomorrow, chance of showers and thunderstorms, mostly sunny, high near 95. Heat index values up to 99. Wednesday night, showers and possibly a thunderstorm with a low of 68. Thursday, still a chance of showers and thunderstorms, partly sunny, a high near 83. Thursday night, mostly clear and 64. And Friday, sunny, a high of 87.
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1: U.S. forces strike back. I'm Sue Guzman, Fox News. The United States has launched new strikes on Iranian oil tankers. We have more from Fox's Jessica Rosenthal.
2: U.S. forces struck multiple Iranian oil tankers after Iran attempted to strike a U.S. Navy ship Monday. Their attempt failed. Iranian officials recently announced they've tested a new missile called Qasem Basir and had targeted U.S. Navy assets in the Strait of Hormuz. U.S. officials said they'd never struck anything. But this new missile prompted speculation among military analysts that Iran's been receiving help from a foreign government. In recent days, Iranian officials have acknowledged economic pressures due to the U.S. blockade, with Iran's President Masoud Pezeshkian warning in an interview that those pressures may erode public support. Jessica Rosenthal, Fox News.
1: Iranian state media says the Revolutionary Guard attacked two U.S. destroyers with ballistic missiles. President Trump awarding a 9/11 hero the nation's highest civilian honor. Fox's Jared Halpern has more.
3: Known as the man in the red bandana, Wells Crowther is credited with saving 18 lives on 9/11 as he ran up and down a staircase helping survivors escape the South Tower.
4: But he willingly made all of these trips up and down, up and down, up and down, over and over again, saving life after life.
3: At a ceremony honoring first responders, President Trump posthumously awarded the Presidential Medal of Freedom to Crowther, a volunteer firefighter working in finance at the World Trade Center in 2001. He died when the tower collapsed. President Trump will mark the 25th anniversary of the terror attacks at the Pentagon on Friday. At the White House, Jared Halpern, Fox News.
1: I'm Mary Knight in New Hampshire. In the GOP Senate race, Trump endorsed former Senator John Sununu, defeated former Massachusetts Senator Scott Brown. Democratic Senator Jeanne Shaheen retired after three terms, opening up the seat. The Democratic nomination won by Chris Pappas. America's listening to Fox News.
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1: Former President Joe Biden giving an update on his battle with prostate cancer. Fox's Tom Rigotti has a story.
11: The 83-year-old Biden says the radiation treatment he underwent last fall worked as intended in a social media post on Tuesday marking Prostate Cancer Awareness Month. The former president noting the occasion is more personal for him after his diagnosis last May of stage 4 prostate cancer, which has spread to a bone. He also urged American men not to delay conversations with their doctors about cancer screening, pointing to the dramatically higher survival rate when the disease is detected early. The American Cancer Society recommends discussing screening at age 50 for average-risk men, age 45 for black men, and those with a family history. Tom Rigotti, Fox News.
1: The Menendez brothers will be eligible for parole earlier than expected. Fox's Lisa Lacerra reports.
12: Eric and Lyle Menendez were sentenced to life in prison in 1996 for the 1989 deadly shootings of their parents, Jose and Kitty. In May of 2025, those sentences were reduced to 50 years to life, making them eligible for parole because they were under 26 at the time of the crimes. They were denied parole in August 2025, with the parole board saying Lyle still displayed antisocial personality traits and Eric broke prison rules by repeatedly using a cell phone. They were next eligible to apply for another hearing in August 2028, but that's tentatively moved up to March after the brothers' requests for earlier hearings were granted last Friday. Lisa Lacerra, Fox News.
1: Yeah, the White House says the United States is banning dairy products, most alcoholic beverages, and some motorcycles from Canada as the trade war escalates. The ban takes effect September 29th and comes after Canada's retaliatory tariffs went into effect Tuesday on $20 billion in U.S. imports. President Trump signing the paperwork Tuesday, outlining his justification for the ban, which also seeks, he says, to shut Canadian products out of long-term U.S. government contracts. I'm Sue Guzman. This is Fox News.
0: Remember when you could get a burger at a sit-down restaurant for only $6? 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IHOP Warrensburg. Let's put a smile on your plate.
13: From the Cocoa Weather Center, the Warrensburg forecast, mostly clear tonight, low 77. Tomorrow, chance of showers and thunderstorms, mostly sunny, high near 95. Heat index values up to 99. Wednesday night showers and possibly a thunderstorm with a low of 68. Thursday, still a chance of showers and thunderstorms, partly sunny, a high near 83. Thursday night, mostly clear in 64. And Friday, sunny, a high of 87.
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1: From the Coco Weather Center, the Warrensburg forecast, mostly clear tonight, low 77. Tomorrow, chance of showers and thunderstorms, mostly sunny, high near 95. Heat index values up to 99. Wednesday night, showers and possibly a thunderstorm with a low of 68. Thursday, still a chance of showers and thunderstorms, partly sunny, a high near 83. Thursday night, mostly clear and 64. And Friday, sunny, a high of 87.
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1: From the Coco Weather Center, the Warrensburg forecast, mostly clear tonight, low 77. Tomorrow, chance of showers and thunderstorms, mostly sunny, high near 95. Heat index values up to 99. Wednesday night, showers and possibly a thunderstorm with a low of 68. Thursday, still a chance of showers and thunderstorms, partly sunny, a high near 83. Thursday night, mostly clear and 64. And Friday, sunny, a high of 87.
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1: Fresh strikes on Iran. I'm Ted Lindner, Fox News. The U.S. has launched new strikes on Iranian oil tankers. Fox's Jessica Rosenthal with more.
2: U.S. forces struck multiple Iranian oil tankers after Iran attempted to strike a U.S. Navy ship Monday. Their attempt failed. Iranian officials recently announced they've tested a new missile called Qasem Basir and had targeted U.S. Navy assets in the Strait of Hormuz. U.S. officials said they never struck anything. But this new missile prompted speculation among military analysts that Iran's been receiving help from a foreign government. In recent days, Iranian officials have acknowledged economic pressures due to the U.S. blockade, with Iran's president Masoud Pezeshkian warning in an interview that those pressures may erode public support. Jessica Rosenthal, Fox News.
1: The Israeli government's responding after the U.K. imposed sanctions on illegal Israeli settlements in the West Bank. Fox's Steve Harrigan with more from Tel Aviv.
3: Israeli reaction was quick, shutting down the British consulate in East Jerusalem and banning a number of British officials from entering Israel. Violence has become a part of daily life in the West Bank between Palestinians, Jewish settlers, and increasingly Israeli soldiers. In the village of Kusra, Israeli Prime Minister Netanyahu condemned what he calls criminal violence. Trade between the West Bank and UK is minimal, mainly agricultural items like citrus fruit, making the ban largely symbolic. Opposition politicians in the UK say the decision could also have an impact at home. Conservatives warn the ban could encourage more anti-Semitic violence in Britain.
1: Nations like Canada, France, and the UK have recognized a Palestinian state. Primary night in New Hampshire in the GOP Senate race, Trump endorsed former Senator John Sununu, has defeated former Massachusetts Senator Scott Brown. Democrat Senator Jean Shaheen retired after three terms, opening up the seat. She defeated Sununu 18 years ago. 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
6: That heat's going to be out there for one more day.
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1: The head of the Smithsonian Institution stepping down following months of tension with the Trump administration. Fox's Jared Halpern with more from the White House.
8: The Smithsonian Secretary Lonnie Bunch says he'll retire

0: the end of the year with very mixed emotions and heartfelt gratitude. Bunch has led the Smithsonian Institution since 2019 and has been linked with the Smithsonian for decades. The Smithsonian is not a part of the executive branch and is overseen by a board of regents made up of the vice president, the chief justice, members of Congress, and so-called citizen regents. But the Trump administration has criticized leadership of the museums and research facilities, accusing exhibits of promoting social justice and activism and efforts to rewrite history. At the White House, Jared Halpern, Fox News.
1: President Trump's Super PAC MAGA Inc. spending big on Texas Attorney General and Senate candidate Ken Paxton in his race against State Representative James Tallarico. Fox's Brooke Taylor in Dallas with more.
2: MAGA Inc. telling Fox, quote, high tax Tallarico wants to take money out of Texans' pockets. MAGA Inc. is going to ensure Texas knows about Tallarico's radical policies and elects Ken Paxton to the U.S. Senate. Tallarico's campaign firing back, quote, billionaire-backed dark money groups are lying about James Tallarico because they're scared of the people-powered movement we're building to fix this broken, corrupt political system. The cash comes after weeks of Republicans calling on President Trump to start tapping that war chest, as Tallarico has massively outraced Paxton with $69 million brought in through June, compared to just over $9 million for his GOP rival.
1: President Trump will be in Dallas this week to campaign for the GOP at its midterm convention. I'm Ted Lindner, and this is Fox News.
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couldn't dance. 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
1: In the crosshairs. I'm Sue Guzman, Fox News. The U.S. military destroyed five Iranian crude oil tankers in the Gulf of Oman and Karg Island. The latest from Fox's Christina Coleman.
2: CENTCOM says the strikes are in response to Iran targeting a U.S. Navy warship with ballistic missiles twice over the past 2 days. The warship dodged the attacks and no one on board was injured. This comes as the U.S. Navy continues to enforce the U.S. blockade against Iran. But Democrats continue to criticize Trump over this military conflict. Meantime, Iran is saying they confiscated a U.S. underwater sea drone. U.S. officials say not a problem. They say this drone was not armed, had no classified information, and they believe it had died from overuse and had been in the water for over a day.
1: President Trump awarding a 9/11 hero the nation's highest civilian honor. Fox's Jared Halpern has more.
3: Known as the man in the red bandana, Wells Crowther is credited with saving 18 lives on 9/11 as he ran up and down a staircase helping survivors escape the South Tower.
4: But he willingly made all of these trips up and down, up and down, up and down, over and over again, saving life after life.
3: At a ceremony honoring first responders, President Trump posthumously awarded the Presidential Medal of Freedom to Crowther, a volunteer firefighter working in finance at the World Trade Center in 2001. He died when the tower collapsed. President Trump will mark the 25th anniversary of the terror attacks at the Pentagon on Friday. At the White House, Jared Halpern, Fox News.
1: Primaries held in New Hampshire Tuesday in the GOP Senate race. Trump endorsed former Senator John Sununu, has defeated former Massachusetts Senator Scott Brown. Democratic Senator Jean Shaheen retired after 3 terms opening up the seat. The Democratic nomination was won by Chris Pappas, who defeated Democratic Socialist Karishma Mansour. 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
1: The White House announcing Tuesday that the United States is banning dairy products, most alcoholic beverages, and some motorcycles from Canada as the trade war between the two countries escalates. The ban taking effect September 29th, and it comes after Canada's retaliatory tariffs went into effect Tuesday on $20 billion of U.S. imports. U.S. ban also seeking to shut Canadian products out of large long-term U.S. government contracts. Former President Joe Biden giving an update on his battle with prostate cancer. The story from Fox's Tom Rigotti.
17: The 83-year-old Biden says the radiation treatment he underwent last fall worked as intended in a social media post on Tuesday marking Prostate Cancer Awareness Month. The former president noting the occasion is more personal for him after his diagnosis last May of stage 4 prostate cancer, which has spread to a bone. He also urged American men not to delay conversations with their doctors about cancer screening, pointing to the dramatically higher survival rate when the disease is detected early. The American Cancer Society recommends discussing screening at age 50 for average-risk men, age 45 for black men, and those with a family history. Tom Rigotti, Fox News.
1: The Menendez brothers will be eligible for parole earlier than expected. Fox's Lisa Lacerra reports.
18: Eric and Lyle Menendez were sentenced to life in prison in 1996 for the 1989 deadly shootings of their parents, Jose and Kitty. In May of 2025, those sentences were reduced to 50 years to life, making them eligible for parole because they were under 26 at the time of the crimes. They were denied parole in August 2025, with the parole board saying Lyle still displayed antisocial personality personality traits, and Eric broke prison rules by repeatedly using a cell phone. They were next eligible to apply for another hearing in August 2028, but that's tentatively moved up to March after the brothers' requests for earlier hearings were granted last Friday. Lee Silicera, Fox News.
1: I'm Sue Guzman. 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
1: Republicans set to rally in Dallas tonight. I'm Ted Lindner, Fox News. President Trump, Vice President Vance, and GOP House and Senate nominees expected to be on stage Wednesday evening at the American Airlines Center in Dallas for the first ever National Party Convention in a midterm year. Will this draw voters out in November? Fox's Evan Brown takes a look from Dallas.
2: President Trump undoubtedly excites his Republican base, but he's not on the ballot, and often the work of getting voters to the polls is very local, and that means phone calls, door knocking, and word of mouth.
3: We need to focus to keep the voters' attention. It's important for them to stay on board.
2: Margaret Ann Lopez proudly showed up for barbecue in a meeting of the Irving, Texas Republican Club. Club President Chip Black says they're hoping to get whatever red voters out in what's often blue Dallas County.
4: Because there are a lot of people who love Trump, but you have to bring in, have them come in and vote for the down ballot people also.
2: In Dallas, Eben Brown, Fox News.
1: The U.S. has launched new strikes on Iranian oil tankers. Fox's Jessica Rosenthal.
5: U.S. forces struck multiple Iranian oil tankers after Iran attempted to strike a U.S. Navy ship Monday. Their attempt failed. Iranian officials recently announced they've tested a new missile called Qasem Basir and had targeted U.S. Navy assets in the Strait of Hormuz. U.S. officials said they never struck anything. But this new missile prompted speculation among military analysts that Iran's been receiving help from a foreign government. In recent days, Iranian officials have acknowledged economic pressures due to the U.S. blockade, with Iran's President Masoud Pezeshkian warning in an interview that those pressures may erode public support. Jessica Rosenthal, Fox News.
1: And it was primary night in New Hampshire in the GOP Senate race. Trump endorsed former Senator John Sununu, has defeated former Massachusetts Senator Scott Brown. Democrat Senator Jean Shaheen retired after three terms, opening up the seat. She defeated Sununu 18 years ago. The Democratic nomination won by Chris Pappas, who defeated Democratic Socialist Karishma Manzoor. 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
1: The head of the Smithsonian Institute is stepping down following months of tension with the Trump administration. Fox's Jared Halpern with more.
9: The Smithsonian Secretary Lonnie Bunch says he'll retire at the end of the year with very mixed emotions and heartfelt gratitude. Bunch has led the Smithsonian Institution since 2019 and has been linked with the Smithsonian for decades. The Smithsonian is not a part of the executive branch and is overseen by a board of regents made up of the vice president, the chief justice, members of Congress, and so-called citizen regents. But the Trump administration has criticized leadership of the museums and research facilities, accusing exhibits of promoting social justice and activism in efforts to rewrite history. At the White House, Jared Halpern, Fox News.
1: President Trump's Super PAC MAGA Inc. spending big on Texas Attorney General and Senate candidate Ken Paxton in his race against State Representative James Tallarico. Fox's Brooke Taylor in Dallas with more.
10: MAGA Inc. telling Fox, quote, high-tax Tallarico wants to take money out of Texans' pockets. MAGA Inc. is going to ensure Texas knows about Tallarico's radical policies and elects Ken Paxton to the U.S. Senate. Tallarico's campaign firing back, quote, billionaire-backed dark money groups are lying about James Tallarico because they're scared of the people-powered movement we're building to fix this broken, corrupt political system. The cash comes after weeks of Republicans calling on President Trump to start tapping that war chest, as Tallarico has massively outraised Paxton with $69 million brought in through June, compared to just over $9 million for his GOP rival.
1: President Trump will be in Dallas this week to campaign for the GOP at the midterm convention. I'm Ted Lindner, and this is Fox News.
11: I got a handful of quarters here. These next songs, they're on me. Good time oldies.
12: Good time oldies.
11: 1450 KOKO.
12: Cocoa.

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7: Okay, I've got a big helping of Rolling Stones with a side of Zombies and some Simon and Garfunkel over Easy. Is that you?
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7: 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And the boiled Billy Joel with a side of Hall & Oates there.
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1: Hours away from the Republican midterm convention. I'm Sue Guzman, Fox News. The first ever GOP midterm convention set to get underway tonight in Dallas, Texas. And President Trump expected to be the headliner for both days.
2: This two-day-long Republican national midterm convention won't handle party business like the presidential ones because nobody needs to renominate President Trump, but it is the hope of the president and his party that the attention will push enough Republican voters to get out and vote in November. The GOP often sees lower turnout in non-presidential years, and the president knows GOP control of both the House and the Senate hang in the balance. While the president will speak both nights, Vice President Vance gives tonight's keynote at the arena in Dallas. Eben Brown, Fox News.
1: Primaries held in New Hampshire Tuesday in the GOP Senate race. Trump endorsed former Senator John Sununu, defeated former Massachusetts Senator Scott Brown. Democratic Senator Jean Shaheen retired after three terms, opening up that seat. And the Democratic nomination was won by Chris Pappas, who defeated Democratic Socialist Karishma Mansour. United States military destroying five Iranian crude oil tankers in the Gulf of Oman and Karg Island. We have the latest from Fox's Christina Coleman.
3: CENTCOM says the strikes are in response to Iran targeting a U.S. Navy warship with ballistic missiles twice over the past 2 days. The warship dodged the attacks and no one on board was injured. This comes as the U.S. Navy continues to enforce the U.S. blockade against Iran. But Democrats continue to criticize Trump over this military conflict. Meantime, Iran is saying they confiscated a U.S. underwater sea drone. U.S. officials say not a problem. They say this drone was not armed, had no classified information, and they believe it had died from overuse and had been in the water for over a day.
1: Secretary of State Rubio vowing the U.S. won't allow Iran's attacks to go unanswered. 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
1: An Illinois mom facing first-degree murder charges after she allegedly killed her son and attempted to end her own life. Fox's Mike Tobin reports.
16: Two children came home from school, found their two-year-old brother Barrett hanging in the basement. A neighbor got him down, tried CPR, but it was too late. The mother, Corey Walsh, was found upstairs in a bloody tub with a knife. Her wrists and thighs were cut. Court documents read that she said she killed him because he was the devil and the Antichrist. Documents also say she had been following the Clancy case, texting with a group about the case 3.5 hours before her little boy was found dead. Her defense says there is no connection between this and the Lindsey Clancy case.
17: That's speculation that this has anything to do, that it's a copycat or anything like that, is baseless and cruel.
16: Most of the family was not at the detention hearing because little Barrett was laid to rest at the same time as a hearing.
1: The White House announcing Tuesday that the United States is banning dairy products, most alcoholic beverages, and some motorcycles from Canada. This is the trade war between the two countries escalates. The ban takes effect September 29th and comes after Canada's retaliatory tariffs went into effect Tuesday on $20 billion of U.S. imports. Former President Joe Biden giving an update on his battle with prostate cancer.
18: The 83-year-old Biden says the radiation treatment he underwent last fall worked as intended in a social media post on Tuesday marking Prostate Cancer Awareness Month. The former president noting the occasion is more personal for him after his diagnosis last May of stage 4 prostate cancer, which has spread to a bone. He also urged American men not to delay conversations with their doctors about cancer screening, pointing to the dramatically higher survival rate when the disease is detected early. The American Cancer Society recommends discussing screening at age 50 for average-risk men, age 45 for black men, and those with a family history. Tom Rigotti, Fox News.
1: I'm Sue Guzman. 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
1: A midterm rally set for Dallas starting tonight. I'm Ted Lindner, Fox News. President Trump, Vice President Vance, and GOP House and Senate nominees expected to be on stage tonight at the American Airlines Center in Dallas for the first ever national party convention in a midterm year. But the question is, will this draw voters out in November? Fox's Evan Brown taking a look at that.
2: President Trump undoubtedly excites his Republican base, but he's not on the ballot. And often the work of getting voters to the polls is very local. And that means phone calls, door knocking, and word of mouth.
3: We need to focus to keep the voters' attention. It's important for them to stay on board.
2: Margaret Ann Lopez proudly showed up for barbecue and a meeting of the Irving, Texas Republican Club. Club President Chip Black says they're hoping to get whatever red voters out in what's often blue Dallas County.
4: Because there are a lot of people who love Trump, but you have to bring in, have them come in and vote for the down ballot people also.
2: In Dallas, Eben Brown, Fox News.
1: The U.S. launching new strikes on Iranian oil tankers.
5: U.S. forces struck multiple Iranian oil tankers after Iran attempted to strike a U.S. Navy ship Monday. Their attempt failed. Iranian officials recently announced they've tested a new missile called Qasem Basir and had targeted U.S. Navy assets in the Strait of Hormuz. U.S. officials said they'd never struck anything. But this new missile prompted speculation among military analysts that Iran's been receiving help from a foreign government. In recent days, Iranian officials have acknowledged economic pressures due to the U.S. blockade, with Iran's President Masoud Pezeshkian warning in an interview that those pressures may erode public support. Jessica Rosenthal, Fox News.
1: And in the state of New Hampshire, primary night on Tuesday in the GOP Senate race, Trump endorsed former Senator John Sununu, defeated former Massachusetts Senator Scott Brown. Democrat Senator Jean Shaheen retired after three terms, opening up the seat. She defeated Sununu 18 years ago. The Democrat nomination won by Chris Pappas. 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
1: An AI researcher quits over safety fears.
9: 27-year-old researcher Jacob Coxon quitting his job at artificial intelligence company Anthropic over concerns that AI companies aren't acting responsibly with the technology that he claims could kill us all by the end of the decade. Coxon commenting on X, he's concerned about the power of the technology, saying it'll soon become superhuman systems that can hack anything, revolutionize any field overnight, and acquire real power and resources. Coxon saying that the race to improving the superintelligence is superseding safety precautions, and he says it's a gamble to get there first. There's been no immediate comment from Anthropic. Sue Guzman, Fox News.
1: President Trump's Super PAC MAGA Inc. spending big on Texas Attorney General and Senate candidate Ken Paxton in his race against State Representative James Tallarico. Fox's Brooke Taylor.
10: MAGA Inc. telling Fox, quote, high-tax Tallarico wants to take money out of Texans' pockets. MAGA Inc. is going to ensure Texas knows about Tallarico's radical policies and elects Ken Paxton to the U.S. Senate. Tallarico's campaign firing back, quote, billionaire-backed dark money groups are lying about James Tallarico because they're scared of the people-powered movement we're building to fix this broken, corrupt political system. The cash comes after weeks of Republicans calling on President Trump to start tapping that war chest, as Tallarico has massively outraced Paxton with $69 million brought in through June, compared to just over $9 million for his GOP rival.
1: President Trump, of course, will be in Dallas this week for the midterm convention. And a third person's been reported dead while attending the Burning Man Festival in the Nevada desert. The Washoe County Regional Medical Examiner's Office identifying him as 51-year-old Armando Ramirez of Truckee, California. Officials say so far there's no reason to suspect foul play. I'm Ted Lindner. This is Fox News.
0: Whenever you hear songs like this... You're on Good Time Oldies.
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0: 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Good time oldies.
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0: 1450 KOKO.
1: Coco.
0: Our hooks.
2: Four.
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2: Four.

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1: Well, there she is. Let's ask her.
2: Betty, is that Jimmy's ring you're wearing?
1: Mm-hmm. Gee, it must be great riding with him.
2: Is he picking you up after school today?
1: Mm-mm.
2: By the way, where'd you meet him?

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The tears were beginning to show. As he drove away on that rainy night, I begged him to go slow. And whether he heard, I'll never know.

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1: Okay, I've got a big helping of Rolling Stones with a side of zombies and some Simon and Garfunkel over easy. Is that you?
2: Yep, right here.
1: Okay. And the boiled Billy Joel with a side of Holland Oats there.
2: Thank you.
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0: 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Good time oldies.
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1: A socialist in New Hampshire will not go to the Senate. I'm Dave Anthony, Fox News. Unlike in Michigan and Florida, the socialist candidate in New Hampshire's Democratic primary lost big time. Congressman Chris Pappas defeated Karishma Mansour by more than 30 points.
2: Voters of New Hampshire have sent a clear message. They're fed up with what's happening in our politics, and they're ready for change.
1: Pappas will face a Republican former Senator John Sununu, who defeated another ex-GOP Senator Scott Brown in that primary. Sununu was backed by President Trump and is trying to win back the seat he lost to retiring Democratic Senator Jeanne Shaheen in 2008.
3: Meantime, President Trump heads to Texas to deliver the keynote address at the Republican midterm convention. The president saying on Truth Social, the Republican National Convention in Dallas is really hot. Everybody wants to be there, but we're really asking only those candidates that are in tight races, a little up, a little down, or even to speak. We want to save the quote-unquote stage for them.
1: Fox's Madeline Rivera. The president will speak tonight and close out the convention tomorrow night after an address from Vice President Vance. Now, the president is escalating the trade fight with Canada after it retaliated to U.S. tariffs with new tariffs on American imports yesterday. There's a new plan to ban some Canadian goods, from dairy products to alcoholic drinks to motorcycles. Iran has targeted Americans again, launching missiles at U.S. bases in Jordan, but they were either intercepted or off track. No casualties reported.
4: It followed the U.S. military disabling five oil tankers, Iranian oil tankers. They had disabled 10 in the last week after the Iranians fired ballistic missiles for the second time in 2 days at a U.S. Navy vessel. The Navy vessel was able to maneuver and evade those missiles.
1: Fox's Jennifer Griffin. At the gas pump today, 7 cents higher for AAA's national average for regular, now 422. 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
1: Friday will mark 25 years since the 9/11 terror attacks that left nearly 3,000 people dead, but there have been remembrances all week.
9: We affirmed the sacred vow we made a quarter of a century ago. We will never forget. We say it, and we mean it. We will never forget.
1: That's President Trump outside the White House, where a steel beam from the Twin Towers destroyed in the 2001 terror attacks in New York City was on display. Now, they have added 36 more names to the list of firefighters and others who died of 9/11-related illnesses in New York.
10: More than 600 members of the FDNY have now passed away of illnesses after service as 9/11 first responders. FDNY chaplain Father Joseph Hoffman.
11: We recall that 9/11 was not just one day, but many years of suffering and commitment.
10: FDNY Commissioner Lillian Bonsignor said the department has a sacred responsibility.
12: To honor their service and to stand beside the families who carry their losses every single day.
10: She added that when the FDNY says it's a family,
12: it means we celebrate together, we support each other, and when we mourn, we mourn together.
10: Kevin Uretsky, Fox News.
1: On Wall Street, stock futures are down the day after the Dow plunged more than 600 points. At tennis's U.S. Open, the defending men's champion and top seed Carlos Alcaraz knocked out in a long match that didn't end until well past midnight. Ben Shelton beat Alcaraz in five sets to set up an All-American semifinal. He'll face Francis Tiafoe. In golf, PGA rival Liv files for bankruptcy.
13: A Chapter 11 petition, which Liv says is to preserve the company's business, was filed in New Jersey. The tour plans to start Live 2.0 early next year. The move comes after a tumultuous 2026 season in which the league's financial backer, Saudi Arabia's public investment fund, ended its financial commitment.
1: That's Jay Berman. I'm Dave Anthony.
14: Where every song is a nostalgic knockout. Good time oldies.
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16: What we're going to do right here is go back. Way back. Back into time. When the only people that existed were troglodytes. Cavemen. Cave women. Neanderthal. Troglodytes. Let's take the average caveman at home, listening to his...

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particular place to go. 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The night was young and the moon was gold. So we both decided to take a stroll.

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1: Escalating the trade war with Canada. I'm Dave Anthony, Fox News. And it's not just tariffs this time. The president is writing a ban on some imports in 3 weeks.
2: The president has issued a series of executive orders banning Canadian alcoholic beverages, some dairy goods, and motorbikes. President Trump responding to Canada's retaliatory tariffs, saying Ottawa was discriminating against American products. The Canadian government's called the bans unjustified, warning of the impact on workers, families, and businesses.
1: Fox's Jonathan Savage. But Iran's targeted Americans again, launching missiles at U.S. bases in Jordan, but they were either shot down or missed. After the U.S. military blew up 5 Iranian oil tankers following another failed Iran attempt to attack an American warship. Secretary of State Marco Rubio says,
3: for every time they do that or try to do that, they're going to lose tankers.
1: Oil prices are up another 2%, and gas has really been pumped up 7 cents today, putting AAA's national average for regular at $4.22 per gallon. Diesel also rose to a new all-time high of $5.94. And that's an issue for Republicans holding a midterm convention 8 weeks before the elections in Dallas tonight and tomorrow. Fox's Evan Brown is there.
4: The cost of living may just be what President Trump and Republicans will need to tackle at this first ever midterm RNC. The local Republicans already have been.
5: What can I control at the local level is our property tax rates. So that's what we've been working on, is making sure we lower that.
4: David Pfaff is on the city council in Irving, Texas, outside Dallas. He met up with the Irving Republican Club Tuesday. He'd advised the president to keep affordability in mind.
5: They need to have the same message. What are we doing? That's going to affect your pocketbook at the end of the day.
1: Now, President Trump will address the convention both nights. A Republican, he backed one in New Hampshire in a Senate primary.
6: Give the Granite State a senator who'll put the people of New Hampshire first.
1: Former Senator John Sununu trying to win that seat back beat Republican Scott Brown in the primary. He'll face Chris Pappas in November. 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
1: Just ahead of the Republican midterm convention in Texas, a loss at the Supreme Court for the GOP in Missouri. The justices refused to consider an emergency appeal in a congressional redistricting legal battle that continues, with the Supreme Court also on the hook for another appeal as President Trump is hoping to get his mail-in balloting restrictions taken up by the court.
11: The Supreme Court will not step in to allow a Republican-drawn map be used in Missouri before the midterm election. An emergency appeal from the state's attorney general was denied. That means a Missouri Supreme Court ruling will stand, which suspended the new districts and forced a referendum vote on the issue of redistricting. Missouri currently has 6 Republicans and 2 Democrats in the House. The proposed new map from GOP lawmakers would likely have given Republicans an advantage in 7 of the 8 districts. Several states have redrawn congressional maps this year after President Trump urged Republicans to launch a mid-decade redistricting effort. At the White House, Jared Halpern, Fox News.
1: On Wall Street, stocks may fall again. Dow futures down more than 300 points the day after the Dow plunge over 600. At tennis's U.S. Open, the defending men's champ knocked out.
12: The latest ending ever at the U.S. Open.
13: Yeah, thank you. 6-7.
14: What a battle.
15: American Ben Shelton knocking off the defending champion Carlos Alcaraz on ESPN in a 5-set thriller. The match ending at 3:33 a.m.
13: With the USA chance until the very end, that's what kept me going, and that's what got me this win tonight.
15: Shelton will now face American Francis Tiafoe in the semifinals after he rallied to win from down 2 sets. The last American man to win the U.S. Open was Andy Roddick in 2003. Frank Lanza, Fox News.
1: Tonight, the NFL season opener, Seattle versus New England. I'm Dave Anthony. This is Fox News.
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19: Missouri Net News, I'm Matt Pilger. The U.S. Supreme Court and a St. Louis federal court issue contradicting answers for which congressional maps to use in November elections. Confusion follows. Ashley Byrd explains.
20: U.S. Supreme Court Justice Brett Kavanaugh Tuesday rejected an appeal by State Attorney General Katherine Hanaway and Secretary of State Denny Hoskins. They wanted to overturn the state Supreme Court ruling blocking the Republican advantage map drawn by the legislature. People Not Politicians, the voters group, won that case. On the same day, two Republican candidates, Congressman Bob Onder and Rick Bratton, sued Hoskins over how the map was handled to federal court in St. Louis. That judge put a hold on using the previous map, allowing the new map I mentioned above. They argued it leaves out some voters who participated in the primaries. That's being appealed by People Not Politicians to again probably be resolved at the U.S. Supreme Court. If it's hard to keep score, that's because this is more of a chess match than a tennis match. But it's timed. The Missouri midterm ballot must be printed and ready for delivery to overseas voters by September 19th.
19: And after those rulings, People Not Politicians attorney in the U.S. Supreme Court case, Abha Khanna, says Justice Kavanaugh gave her client what they asked for.
21: We said, do not get involved, do not interfere with the state Supreme Court's ruling as a matter of state law. And Justice Kavanaugh denied that stay. He has the authority to deny it on his own.
19: Jefferson City police detectives have identified a person that was found dead in the Missouri River near Jefferson City on Friday. Detectives have identified the deceased in this incident as 70-year-old Michael Bletcher of Jefferson City. This is Missouri Net.
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19: A St. Louis mail carrier is accused of dumping at least 30,000 pieces of mail in vacant lots instead of delivering them. A federal grand jury indicted 54-year-old Armand Page on one count of delay or destruction of mail by a postal employee. Page has pleaded not guilty to the charge. Authorities have identified the two people killed in Monday's experimental plane crash near Camp Crowder in Neosho. The Newton County coroner says the pilot was 72-year-old Carl Kemp of Neosho, and the passenger was 42-year-old Larry Howard of Granby. The National Transportation Safety Board continues to investigate the crash. And fall is big for Missouri's wineries. Jim Anderson of the Missouri Wine and Grape Board says, like the grapes grown, the wine industry has deep roots thanks to French, German, and Italian immigrants. He says the heritage really pays off in the fall.
0: Oktoberfest and fall celebrations, you know, throughout the state at a lot of our wineries or wine trails.
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0: your source for local news, sports, and information 24 hours a day. Right now we have a clear sky and it's already warm. It's 81 right now in Warrensburg with a chance we might get a little rain today. Chance for some showers and thunderstorms and a high about 95. Drivers are advised to expect delays due to reduced lanes on Missouri Route 7 and 13 in Henry County in the coming weeks. Work has begun with contractor crews working on approaches to bridges on northbound Missouri Route 7, west of Northwest Henry County 351 Road, west of Clinton, and southbound Route 7 over Town Creek in Clinton. That work will take place from 7 a.m. to 5 p.m. throughout the week. During the week of September 20th, contractor crews will resurface Route 7 from 351 Road to Missouri Route 18 in Clinton. During the week of September 28th, crews will resurface Route 13 from Route 18 in Clinton south to Missouri Route 52. That work will run from 7 a.m. to 7 p.m. for up to 10 days. And then lastly, during the week of October 12th, contractor crews will resurface Missouri Route 7 from Cass County Route B at Creighton to Northwest Henry County 351 Road, west of Clinton. Work will begin, again, run from 7 a.m. to 7 p.m. for up to 10 days. All lanes will be open when crews are not working. Western Missouri Medical Center and Warrensburg R6 School District are announcing a new partnership to provide dedicated athletic training services to Warrensburg student-athletes. As part of the partnership, Emily Wilhite has joined Warrensburg Athletics as the district's new full-time athletic trainer. Through the partnership, Western Missouri Medical Center will provide certified and licensed athletic training services to support Warrensburg R6 student-athletes throughout the school year. The partnership expands access to dedicated athletic training support while connecting the district with the clinical expertise and resources of the hospital. Missouri State Highway Patrol has released its preliminary statistics from its Labor Day counting period. Over the holiday weekend, 8 people died, 82 were injured in 213 traffic crashes. Crashes were lower compared to 2025 when there were 252. Injuries were also lower, with 123 occurring last year. However, fatalities were double from the previous year. The patrol also worked 9 boating crashes, resulting in 1 injury over the weekend. This year's Labor Day counting period ran from 6 p.m. Friday to 11:59 p.m. on Monday. As summer comes to a close, the American Red Cross is urging community members to help keep the blood supply stable by donating blood this September. All who come to give blood September 1st through 20th are receiving an exclusive Red Cross X Hello Kitty plush mascot clip and surprise sticker pack while supplies last. See redcrossblood.org/HelloKitty for details. Plus, check out even more exciting offers detailed in the news release. They're also recognizing how the Red Cross Blood Service's mission has been shaped by the work of Dr. Charles Drew, the first medical director of the Red Cross Blood Program. Knobnoster High School students celebrated the final day of school in a brand new location. That's the first day of school, I should say, in a brand new location, as the district opened its new Polytechnic High School to students yesterday. The building finally opened its doors after 2 years of work completed by Knobnoster Construction. Students got the chance to arrive early yesterday morning and explore the building before classes officially began. Superintendent Dr. Jared Wheeler says he was excited to welcome students to the state-of-the-art facility. Warrensburg Energy and Sustainability Task Force has a meeting scheduled for tomorrow at 5:15 p.m. That'll be held at the Jack Moore Community Room at the Depot. The Warrensburg Parks and Recreation Department Administrative Committee has a meeting today. It'll be held at the Warrensburg Community Center, Meeting Room 3, at 5:30. Also, let me make a correction here. The Energy and Sustainability Task Force also meeting today, not tomorrow. That's today at 5:15. Warrensburg City Council also meets this evening at 7 o'clock. They'll meet in council chambers at the Municipal Center at 200 South Holden Street. Bergfest is coming up. It's not far off, just about a month now. Bergfest Street Fair, October 9th and 10th, and will draw thousands to the heart of downtown, making it one of the busiest weekends of the year, and preparations are underway. Applications are now open to downtown businesses at a discounted rate, but you got to remember now that applications are on a wait list. You can still fill one out. Your application will get you a spot at Bergfest after waiting on the wait list for a while, I would imagine. And even if your business isn't signed up as a vendor, there are still many valuable ways for you to participate in Bergfest. We'll check the sports coming up in just a minute.
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0: But now at sports this morning, University of Central Missouri Mills football quarterback Jordan Fashow has been voted the MIAA Football Offensive Athlete of the Week for his performance on the field during the week of August 31st through September 6th. Conference
2: From
0: office
2: the
0: announced
2: weathers.
0: On Tuesday, yesterday. A fifth year from Highland, California, Fashow helped Central Missouri roll to a 49-10 victory over the Missouri Western State University Griffins in the home opener and annual Get the Red Out game at Walton Stadium Kennedy Field in Warrensburg last Thursday. Central Missouri Mills Golf sits in second place after the opening 36 holes of the Mule on Tuesday at Mules National Golf Club. Mules opened their fall season at home with Team Red, carding a 3-under par 557 to secure second place. Number 10, Central Oklahoma, leads the field at 18-under par 542, while Missouri Southern is in third at 1-over 561. Team Black for the Mules, tied for 12th with Pittsburgh State at 19-over par 579. Lawrence Barks leads the Mules individually, carding a 4-under par, 136, shooting 68-68. The junior tied for fourth after recording 7 birdies in each round. University of Central Missouri Board of Governors has approved the construction of a transformational 19,000-square-foot Diamond Sports Development Facility for Mules baseball and Jenny softball programs during its May 2026 meeting. Now, designed by lead architect Collins Webb Architecture out of Lee's Summit, Missouri, the facility will be positioned beyond the left field fence at Crane Stadium, Tompkins Field. The project is anchored by a transformational anonymous lead gift alongside generous contributions from Stu and Tara Rogers, Mark and Shay Allen, Gary and Deanne Abram, Kevin and Jeanette Pringer, Adam and Molly Maddox, and Aaron and Julie Christensen, as well as the broad philanthropic leadership of Mills Baseball and Jenny's softball alumni. Corbin Burns made his return after a 15-month recovery from Tommy John surgery. Lourdes Gurriel Jr. hit a go-ahead RBI triple, and Arizona Diamondbacks beat the Kansas City Royals 5-3 in 11 innings last night. Burns threw 3 innings, 57 pitches in his first start since June of 2025. Struck out 2, allowed 2 hits, and 2 walks. Royals were down 2-0. Bottom of the 9th inning. John Rave hit a 2-out, 2-run homer in the 9th. To tie the game, both teams scored 1 run in the 10th, and Arizona won it in the 11th. Daniel Lynch takes the mound for the Royals in the series finale. Today we'll have it for you beginning tonight at 6 o'clock. Bryce Eldridge hit a solo home run in the first inning and extended his on-base streak to 17 games. Christian Koss connected the next inning, and the San Francisco Giants beat the St. Louis Cardinals 2-1 last night. Right-hander Andre Pallante pitches the series finale for St. Louis this afternoon opposite the Giants right-hander Blade Tidwell. Aaron Judge made his long-awaited return from a fractured rib last night in the New York Giants 5-3 win over the Colorado Rockies, taking 3 at-bats in 6 innings before he was removed from the game as the club eases him back into action over 3. Patrick Mahomes expected to start the Kansas City Chiefs season opener Monday night against the Denver Broncos, according to coach Andy Reid. Since the Chiefs' offseason began, Mahomes has made it his mission to be in uniform for Week 1, even though he had surgery in December to repair the torn ACL and LCL in his left knee. Although he was held out of the preseason games, Mahomes has not missed any of the Chiefs' practices since the start of training camp, when he was cleared in late July to participate in all football activities. Reed also said that Josh Simmons, the Chiefs' 2025 first-round pick, is unlikely to play against the Broncos because of a lower back injury, one he sustained in camp 3 weeks ago. And that's sports this morning. I'm Marion Woods. From the Cocoa Weather Center, the Warrensburg forecast, today a chance of showers and thunderstorms, increasing clouds, high of 95, heat index values up to 100. Showers and possibly a thunderstorm tonight with a low 68. Showers and thunderstorms likely tomorrow. Cloudy, a high of 82. And then tomorrow night, cloudy during the early evening, gradual clearing during the night with a low around 63. And sunny Friday, high of 86.
2: I'm Nicole Heslip with Ag Headline News. I'm Brownfield. The USDA is reporting another week of mixed changes for crop condition ratings. Corn is now 56% good to excellent.
3: Pretty much right out to the tip.
4: Yields have been pretty decent overall. We haven't been in a lot of really bad anything yet.
2: Soybeans, 58% good to excellent, with 26% dropping leaves.
5: I know we've lost yield on them.
2: More news next, a Brownfield.
6: While you're busy farming, Missouri corn is working for you. Hello, I'm your host, David Geiger. The Poet Bioprocessing Ladonia facility is celebrating 20 years. Its general manager, Steve Murphy, says a lot has happened in that time.
7: The goal at the time was to create a market for locally grown corn other than sending it all down the river and create a big end user that could bring higher prices to farmers. And I think we've been pretty successful at that. Since 2006, we've added more capacity over the years. Right now, we're grinding 27 million bushels of corn every year. Corn just hit $5. So at $5 corn, 27 million bushels is $135 million we're going to buy from local farmers. And so best guess is that we've added another 25 cents per bushel over those 20 years to the average delivery price for farmers in our draw area.
6: Hear the full conversation by subscribing to the Missouri Corn Talk podcast. You can also stay up to date at mocorn.org, that's mocorn.org, or follow on our social channels.
2: Canadian tariffs take effect, and economist says it could recreate North American trade flows. Ian Sheldon with Ohio State University tells Brownfield.
8: I think this has really hurt those ongoing negotiations and potentially the future of USMCA. Even if both sides back off eventually, I think it's undermined trust, I think, in the negotiating table.
2: The cattle industry is divided over the role and future of mandatory country of origin labeling.
9: There's been about 7,000 signers in just 72 hours, and that's pretty impressive.
10: Country of origin labeling is a split thing in many states, and certainly it is in mine.
2: Now that the U.S. government is funded through mid-December, an ag lobbyist says the U.S. Senate has time to work on a farm bill.
11: They will report the Senate version of the farm bill out of the Ag Committee, which would set up the possibility then of staff trying to work out differences with a post-election session.
2: I'm Nicole Haslip with Brownfield.
12: One great song after another. After another. After another. 1450. 1450. KOKO. Good time oldies.

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2: His father wanted him to be a lawyer, but he disappointed his father, even as his own son would later disappoint him in a similar way. Instead, he decided to be a wildcat oil driller in the days when oil drilling was beginning to look like an industry. He did his bit for the industry. That's a pun that will help you understand in a minute.
3: Don't talk about enough. Manager burnout. Managers are often expected to support their teams, meet goals, and solve problems.

0: all while managing their own responsibilities or all tone of the workplace. 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
1: Howard Robard Hughes Sr. was born in Lancaster, Missouri in 1869. 3 years later, his brother Rupert was born. Rupert would become a prominent writer and editor, and once was an editor for the Encyclopedia Britannica. Howard was educated at military academies in St. Charles and in Illinois before going to Harvard and then to the University of Iowa. Although he didn't graduate from Iowa, he did eventually practice law with his father. His real interest, though, was in the mechanical world. An event in 1901 changed his entire life, the historic gusher that came in at Spindletop in Texas. Hughes quickly educated himself and set up an oil drilling company in partnership with Walter Sharp. Only shallow drilling was possible then. Drillers had yet to discover successful ways to bore through the hard shale far underground. Geologists already were predicting great quantities of oil were there. After he tried several times to bore through that formation, Hughes came back to his parents' home in Missouri, and he spent a vacation here, developing a new drill that had 166 cutting edges. He figured a way to keep the drill bit lubricated while it was working. He patented the idea immediately. He took the new tool to Goose Creek, Texas, and bored through a troublesome rock formation in just 11 hours, the start of one of the biggest oil fields in the Gulf Coast region. He and Sharp set up a tool-making company in 1909 and started leasing their bits for $30,000 a hole, dry or producing. Sharp died in 1917, leaving Hughes the sole owner. Hughes was in his mid-30s when he got married. He took his bride and $50,000 to Europe for a long and expensive honeymoon. Their first home was a rented place on a dirt street in Houston. They didn't stay there very long. The tool company provided enough money for them to move to a nicer section of town. They had a child, a boy that they named Sonny. He quickly became the apple of his father's eye, and while Hughes was perfecting what amounted later to be 25 improvements on his drill, Sonny's interest in things mechanical was beginning. Once, when the father refused to buy the boy a motorcycle, Sonny made one himself. He wanted his son to get a Harvard education, but the boy never did. Once the two went to a Harvard-Yale boat race, and Hughes promised his son he would buy him anything he wanted if Harvard won. Well, Harvard did win. And Sonny, by now bitten by the aeronautical bug, asked for and got an airplane. A biographer of the Hughes family, John Keats, says Hughes liked to spend it while he had it. He liked to charter railroad cars and fill them with friends and then travel back and forth between California and New York. He bought out his closest competitor, and he set up a new factory in Los Angeles to service the oil empire that was a building in California. By the early 20s, the company, it was rumored, was worth $17 to $80 million, depending on your source. It was rumored that the father was drawing $10,000 a month from the company, and Sonny had an allowance half that. Hughes collapsed one day in his office of a heart attack. He was dead almost instantly. He left behind $258,000 in debts, but the estate could cover it. For tax purposes, the estate was valued at $871,000. Sonny picked things up after that. He developed his own interests in aviation, dabbled with movies and starlets in Hollywood. Howard Hughes Jr. became known later as the world's most famous recluse and one of its wealthiest men before his death in 1976. But it all began here in Missouri, when his father, Lancaster resident Howard Robard Hughes Sr., was born on this date, September 9th in 1869.
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4: From the Cocoa Weather Center, the Warrensburg forecast. Today, a chance of showers and thunderstorms. Increasing clouds, high of 95. Heat index values up to 100. Showers and possibly a thunderstorm tonight with a low 68. Showers and thunderstorms likely tomorrow.

0: Tomorrow, cloudy, a high of 82. And then tomorrow night, cloudy during the early evening, gradual clearing during the night with a low around 63, and sunny Friday, high of 86.
1: Canadian tariffs take effect, and an ag economist says it could recreate North American trade flows. I'm Erin Anderson with the Brownfield Dairy Update. An ag economist says the latest escalation between the U.S. and Canada could permanently alter the trade relationship between the two countries. Ian Sheldon with Ohio State University tells Brownfield.
2: Canada has discriminated against the U.S. in favor of the EU getting a slightly larger portion of the cheese import quota. This is all part and parcel of this long-running debate.
1: Canada's 15 to 50% retaliatory tariffs targeting U.S. dairy, agricultural equipment, and other industries went into effect on Tuesday. Sheldon says dairy market access continues to be one of the key sticking points in trade negotiations.
2: I think this has really hurt those ongoing negotiations and potentially the future of USMCA. Even if both sides back off eventually, I think it's undermined trust, I think, at the negotiating table.
1: Sheldon says Canada has been exploring trade agreements with different countries, which could impact the future of U.S. agricultural trade. Cash dairy prices were mixed Tuesday at the Chicago Mercantile Exchange. Dry weigh was unchanged at 75 and a quarter. No sales were reported. 40-pound cheese blocks were down a quarter to 146 and a quarter. No sales were reported. Cheese barrels were unchanged at 153 and a quarter. No sales were reported. Butter was down 3 3/4 to 140 and a quarter. 13 sales were reported, ranging from 140 to 142 and a quarter. Non-fat dry milk was up 1 1/4 to 189 and a quarter. 3 sales were reported, ranging from 189 to 189 and a quarter. I'm Erin Anderson with the Brownfield Dairy Update.
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on Coco Everly Brothers earlier till I kissed you. It's 81 and clear this morning. Hot day today. Glenn Campbell.

0: morning. I'm Barbara Curtis with a morning message from Warrensburg Church of the Brethren. The summer my oldest grandchild was 12, she and I took a grand tour of the South. One of our stops was in an Arkansas state park on the east side of the state as we headed toward Memphis. I remember that it was beastly hot. We made camp and put up our tent before setting out to explore the features of the campground. She had mostly outgrown her earlier interest in playgrounds, but she still liked the swings. As we went near, I noticed a curious little wooden cabin on a post near the parking area in the middle of the woods. Intrigued, we went to investigate. The little building had a clear door, shelves, and was filled with books. Books of all descriptions, including one by my favorite author. There was a sign that said, "Take a book, leave a book, and be sure to latch the door." I was enchanted with this concept. We had inadvertently discovered one of the very early little free libraries that had begun in 2010, the brilliant idea of Todd Bowl of Hudson, Wisconsin. He had built a model of a one-room schoolhouse as a tribute to his mother who loved to read. He filled it with books and put it on a post in his front yard. His neighbors and friends loved it, so he built several more and gave them away. And, as they say, the rest is history. There are now more than 200,000 registered and many unofficial little free libraries around the world. We have a few in our own town. The effort has won many distinguished prizes, highlighting their effectiveness in building community, inspiring readers, expanding book access for all, and encouraging literacy. This entire enterprise is an example of the enthusiasm that can spring up and spread from one person's good and generous intention to thousands of others. This giving economy, peopled by those who know that one cannot outgive God, continues to bless millions. It blesses those who take a book, those who leave a book, and those who steward the little libraries. But there is more to this concept. Did you know that the giving economy idea has spawned little seed libraries for sharing garden seeds? Can you think of other little free possible offerings? What can you imagine offering to share freely with your neighbors as we follow in the footsteps of Jesus, peacefully, simply, together?
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3: Iran warns of a dangerous escalation. I'm Dave Anthony, Fox News, putting out a statement condemning the latest U.S. military strikes.
4: After the five Iranian tankers were destroyed, Iran tried again, this time to try to hit U.S. forces in Jordan. They launched a ballistic missile attack. Jordan says 18 of those missiles were intercepted. Two of the missiles fell harmlessly in an unpopulated area.
3: That's Fox's Steve Harrigan in Tel Aviv. Oil prices up again today, and so is what we were paying at the gas pump. Up 7 cents this morning. AAA's national average for regular $4.22 per gallon. Diesel hit a new record high today of $5.94. As President Trump intensifies the trade war with Canada beyond tariffs. After Canada put fees on U.S. imports in retaliation, he posted on Truth Social,
5: "From now on, no reciprocity. No access."
3: Fox's Peter Ducey at the White House reports starting September 29th.
5: These Canadian products are just banned, cannot be shipped to the United States. It is some alcoholic beverages, some dairy products, and some large motorcycles.
3: The president may talk about that tonight in Texas when he addresses the first ever Republican midterm convention 8 weeks before the elections.
6: A chance for candidates mainly for House and Senate to get up and make big speeches. Many of those candidates, first-timers and incumbents, are in tight races with Democrats, and those races will determine control of the Congress.
3: Fox's Evan Brown in Dallas. A Trump-backed Republican won a Senate primary in New Hampshire. John Sununu.
7: We focused on the issues important to voters across New Hampshire. Right? Economy, jobs.
3: Sununu, a former senator trying to win that seat back in New Hampshire, beat another ex-GOP Senator Scott Brown. Sununu will face Democrat Chris Pappas.
8: This is one of the biggest matchups that could determine control of the chamber in November. Congressman Chris Pappas was able to fend off a challenge from Democratic Socialist Karishma Mansour. He won by a pretty big gap, clinching about 65% of the vote.
3: That's Madeline Rivera. 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
3: As the U.S. and Iran keep fighting, Secretary of State Marco Rubio is warning the attacks on oil tankers will keep coming if Iran keeps trying to bomb American warships. He said that while in South America.
13: Colombia has a new right-wing president and the Trump administration is ready to restore cooperation. Secretary of State Marco Rubio meeting President Abelardo de la Espriella in the city of Barranquilla says he hopes the two countries can rebuild their relationship. President de la Espriella believes they can work on bulletproofing the hemisphere against drug trafficking. He'd like American support with drones, radar, and anti-money laundering tools. Secretary Rubio now visits Ecuador to meet President Daniel Noboa and then Peru for talks with new leader Keiko Fujimori. Jonathan Savage, Fox News.
3: Now an update on former President Biden's battle with cancer.
14: The 83-year-old Biden says the radiation treatment he underwent last fall worked as intended in a social media post on Tuesday marking Prostate Cancer Awareness Month. The former president noting the occasion is more personal for him after his diagnosis last May of stage 4 prostate cancer, which has spread to a bone. He also urged American men not to delay conversations with their doctors about cancer screening, pointing to the dramatically higher survival rate when the disease is detected early. Tom Rigotti, Fox News.
3: On Wall Street, more selling is brewing as oil and gas prices rise. Dow futures down more than 300 points the day after the Dow plunged 628. A marathon match at tennis's U.S. Open. Defending men's champion Carlos Alcaraz knocked out in a contest that didn't end until 3:30 a.m. in New York City. American Ben Shelton beat Alcaraz in a tiebreaker in the fifth set on ESPN.
15: With the USA chance until the very end, that's what kept me going, and that's what got me this win tonight.
3: Shelton will face a fellow American, Francis Tiafoe, in the semifinals. No American man has won the U.S. Open since Andy Roddick 23 years ago. I'm Dave Anthony. This is Fox News.
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1: From the Coco Weather Center, the Warrensburg forecast, today a chance of showers and thunderstorms, increasing clouds, high of 95. Heat index values up to 100. Showers and possibly a thunderstorm tonight with a low 68. Showers and thunderstorms likely tomorrow. Cloudy, a high of 82. And then tomorrow night, cloudy during the early evening, gradual clearing during the night with a low around 63. And sunny Friday, high of 86.
17: Missouri Net News, I'm Matt Pilger. The U.S. Supreme Court and a St. Louis federal court issue contradicting answers for which congressional maps to use in November elections. Confusion follows. Ashley Byrd explains.
18: U.S. Supreme Court Justice Brett Kavanaugh Tuesday rejected an appeal by State Attorney General Katherine Hanaway and Secretary of State Denny Hoskins. They wanted to overturn the state Supreme Court ruling blocking the Republican advantage map drawn by the legislature. People Not Politicians, the voters group, won that case. On the same day, two Republican candidates, Congressman Bob Onder and Rick Bratton, sued Hoskins over how the map was handled to federal court in St. Louis. That judge put a hold on using the previous map, allowing the new map I mentioned above. They argued it leaves out some voters who participated in the primaries. That's being appealed by People Not Politicians to again probably be resolved at the U.S. Supreme Court. If it's hard to keep score, that's because this is more of a chess match than a tennis match. But it's timed. The Missouri midterm ballot must be printed and ready for delivery to overseas voters by September 19th.
17: And after those rulings, People Not Politicians attorney in the U.S. Supreme Court case, Abha Khanna, says Justice Kavanaugh gave her client what they asked for.
19: We said, do not get involved, do not interfere with the state Supreme Court's ruling as a matter of state law. And Justice Kavanaugh denied that stay. He has the authority to deny it on his own.
17: Jefferson City police detectives have identified a person that was found dead in the Missouri River near Jefferson City on Friday. Detectives have identified the deceased in this incident as 70-year-old Michael Bletcher of Jefferson City. An autopsy was completed on Tuesday, and investigators have found no evidence of foul play or criminal activity associated. This is Missouri Net.
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17: Authorities have identified the two people killed in Monday's experimental plane crash near Camp Crowder in Neosho. The Newton County coroner says the pilot was 72-year-old Carl Kemp of Neosho, and the passenger was 42-year-old Larry Howard of Granby. The National Transportation Safety Board continues to investigate the crash. A St. Louis mail carrier is accused of dumping at least 30,000 pieces of mail in vacant lots instead of delivering them. A federal grand jury indicted 54-year-old Armand Page on one count of delay or destruction of mail by a postal employee. Page has pleaded not guilty to the charge. And fall is big for Missouri's wineries. Jim Anderson of the Missouri Wine and Grape Board says, like the grapes grown, the wine industry has deep roots thanks to French, German, and Italian immigrants. He says the heritage really pays off in the fall.
22: Oktoberfest and fall celebrations, you know, throughout the state at a lot of our wineries and wine trails.
17: Be sure to follow Missouri Net on Instagram, Facebook, and X.
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1: 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Good morning on this Wednesday. 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It's 77 now with a clear sky, sun up shortly. And with that, a chance of showers and thunderstorms today, with increasing clouds during the day and a high still way up there at 95, and heat index values right at 100 today. Western Missouri Medical Center and Warrensburg R6 School District have announced a new partnership to provide dedicated athletic training services to Warrensburg student athletes. As part of the partnership, Emily Wilhite has joined Warrensburg Athletics as the district's new full-time athletic trainer. Through the partnership, Western Missouri Medical Center will provide certified and licensed athletic training services to support Warrensburg R6 student athletes throughout the school year. The partnership expands access to dedicated athletic training support while connecting the district with the clinical expertise and resources of Western Missouri Medical Center. As summer comes to a close, the American Red Cross is urging community members to help keep the blood supply stable by donating this September. All who come to give blood until September 20th will receive an exclusive Red Cross Hello Kitty plush mascot clip and surprise sticker pack while supplies last. And they're also recognizing how the Red Cross Blood Services mission has been shaped by the work of Dr. Charles R. Drew, the first medical director of the Red Cross Blood Program. This month, the Red Cross is releasing Iconic Excellence, a new short documentary exploring his groundbreaking contributions and ending and enduring legacy. So you can visit redcrossblood.org/iconic excellence for more details on that. Knobnoster High School students celebrated the first day of school in a brand new location as the district opened its new Polytechnic High School to students yesterday. The building finally opened its doors after 2 years of work completed by Knapholz Construction. Students got the chance to arrive early yesterday morning and explore the building before classes officially began. Superintendent Dr. Jared Wheeler says he was excited to welcome students to the state-of-the-art facility. Members of the public are invited to check out the new building during an open house from 4:30 to 6:30 p.m. today. Wheeler notes the new high school was necessary to alleviate overcrowding in the elementary schools. The previous high school will be offline for the 2026-27 school year as significant repairs and renovations occur. Warrensburg Energy and Sustainability Task Force will be meeting today at 5:15 p.m. That meeting scheduled for the Jack Moore Community Room at the Depot. Warrensburg Parks and Recreation Administrative Committee meeting today at 5:30. They'll meet in Room 3 at the Warrensburg Community Center. The Warrensburg City Council also meeting today. They didn't meet Monday because of the holidays, so their meeting is today at 7 this evening in Council Chambers at the Municipal Center at 200 South Holden Street. The Highway Patrol has released its preliminary statistics for the Labor Day counting period. Over the holiday weekend, 8 people died, 82 were injured in 213 traffic crashes. Crashes were lower compared to 2025 when there were 252. Injuries were also lower with 123 occurring last year. However, fatalities were double from the previous year. The patrol also worked 9 boating crashes, resulting in 1 injury over the weekend. This year's Labor Day counting period ran from 6 p.m. on Friday to 11:59 p.m. on Monday. Drivers are advised to expect delays due to reduced lanes on Missouri Routes 7 and 13 in Henry County in the coming weeks. Work began with contractor crews working on approaches to bridges on northbound Missouri Route 7 just west of Northwest Henry County 351 Road west of Clinton and southbound Route 7 over Town Creek in Clinton. That work will take place from 7 a.m. to 5 p.m. throughout the week. During the week of September 20th, contractor crews will resurface Route 7 from 351 Road to Missouri Route 18 in Clinton. Nightly work will run from 7 p.m. to 7 a.m. for up to 10 days. During the week of September 28th, crews will resurface Route 13 from Route 18 in Clinton south to Missouri Route 52. That work will run from 7 a.m. to 7 p.m. for up to 10 days. Lastly, during the week of October 12th, contractor crews will resurface Missouri Route 7 from Cass County, Route B at Creighton, to Northwest Henry County, 351 Road west of Clinton. Work will again run from 7 a.m. to 7 p.m. for up to 10 days. All lanes will be open when crews aren't working. Drivers are advised to find alternate routes to avoid those work zones. Enjoy an evening of entertainment as the University of Central Missouri Division of Theater and Dance presents Ride or Die, featuring four student-directed one-act plays September 10th through the 12th. 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There is limited seating in the Black Box Theater, so arriving early is encouraged. Take a look at your weather in just a minute.
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1: All right, the forecast today. Here we go. Chance of some rain, showers, and thunderstorms. Increasing clouds, a high about 95, but it'll feel warmer. Heat index value is up to 100. Tonight, showers and possibly a thunderstorm with a low of 68. Thursday, same deal. Showers and thunderstorms likely. Cloudy, high only 82 tomorrow. Tomorrow night, cloudy during the early evening, then gradual clearing with a low of 63. Friday, sunny, a high of 86. And then rain again, possible. Friday night, showers likely, possibly a thunderstorm. After 1 a.m., mostly clear, though, with a high around 68. Right now, the clear sky is 77 degrees. And sports coming up next after this.
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5: Good morning. For KOKO Sports, I'm Greg Hassler. 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I'm already, Woody, mentally, I've already transitioned mentally into cooler temperatures. I was in a bad mood. I was just tired of it. I'm done.
1: Well, it's too bad because it's probably going to come back before it's over.
5: No. With this really bad stuff.
1: The heat wave.
5: Yeah, we got three cold fronts getting ready to drop in. It's going to be in the 80s. I can live. Okay. Wait, if it's in the 80s, that's like 20 degrees cooler, 25 degrees cooler than what we've been dealing with.
6: Yeah.
5: So, I mean, I can do math. I mean, that's going to feel pretty good. And then it's going to drop to the 70s. I'm ready to skip fall. I'm just ready to go. Hey, let me tell you something. The first time it's last night, I decided the first time it snows, at night when it's snowing, there's snow on the ground, I'm rolling out there fully naked and just jumping right in it. I'm done. Done with the heat. I don't live it up.
6: You know that
5: there's no visualization
6: of that is just.
5: Hey, I've been working out. It's still it's still not good.
6: It's horrible.
5: But I'm doing that. I'm doing full Monty, Snow Angel.
6: Oh, goody.
5: And it's going to be dark, so no one's going to see me, so we'll be good.
6: Oh, goody.
5: All right, what we got?
6: I don't know. I'm just looking over your shoulder. Is there a little cloud or two out there right now?
5: Sun's could be. Up. Could be.
6: Could be, because we're supposed to have increasing clouds.
5: Yeah.
6: Okay. Anyway, today is Care Bears Share Your Care Day.
5: Okay.
6: A tongue twister there. International Sudoku Day.
5: Sudoku, okay.
6: National Steak Poivre Day.
5: Okay.
6: P-O-I-V-R-E. Poivre.
5: Okay.
6: National Teddy Bear Day. National Wiener Schnitzel Day.
5: All right, German.
6: And, yeah, Wonderful Weirdos Day.
5: Today. All right.
6: Okay, we got it all. Wasn't that a good problem we had here yesterday?
5: What's that?
6: We couldn't get in and out of our...
5: Oh, I know. They're working on the roads. And
6: we couldn't get in or out of here.
5: I know.
6: I tried going home.
5: I had to come in and do something, but I couldn't because they wouldn't let me in.
6: We couldn't get to the building.
5: Good thing there wasn't an emergency.
6: I guess so. That was kind of funny.
5: High school football Friday night. Warrensburg's going to be at Oak Grove. 7 o'clock kick, 6:45 pregame. 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And I watch it at Most Sports Zone, and that thing's really starting to – our camera guy is big time. I mean, it is unbelievable quality.
6: How many cameras do we have?
5: Just one.
6: There's one camera? He covers that whole thing like
5: that. Yeah, and he is really good.
6: Huh.
5: Nob Noster at Warsaw, Adrian at Holden, Crestridge is at Butler. Mules Golf is in second place after the opening 36 holes of the Mule on Tuesday at Mule National Golf Club. Team Red, they have two teams. Team Red shot a 3-under par for 36 holes, five guys. That's pretty good, except Central Oklahoma shot 18-under.
6: Yeah.
5: They're off. Apparently, Central Oklahoma is really good.
6: Yeah.
5: So we can go ahead and crown them your MIAA champs, maybe national champs. They have three guys tied at at 6-under for 36 holes.
6: Three guys. Wow.
5: 36 holes, 6-under. That's pretty good. And three of them are 6-under.
6: Very salty.
5: So, I looked at the stats.
6: Uh-huh.
5: What do you think was the hardest hole that they played? Scoring average.
6: Number one.
5: Nope. It was second at 4.49.
6: Number one's the toughest hole I play ever.
5: I'm not talking about you. I'm talking about these guys.
6: Okay.
5: So
6: one. I go with one.
5: I know that was but that was not the hardest hole.
6: What was it?
5: Number seven.
6: Why? That's an easy hole.
5: Well, from where you and I play it, yeah, it's pretty easy.
6: They play way
5: from
6: back
5: where
6: the fence.
5: They're probably teeing off over the fence in someone's front yard. I mean, that thing from where they play it is a different animal. 4.52 strokes.
6: Really?
5: Yes, number one was 4.49. It was close.
6: Huh. I would never have guessed seven.
5: What do you think the easiest hole was?
6: Eight.
5: No.
6: The long par five?
5: No.
6: No? Five, then.
5: Number 10 was the easiest hole.
6: Really?
5: 4.67. The second easiest hole was number 16 at 3.97.
6: I can see that because that's an easy hole.
5: Yeah.
6: It's very short.
5: Yeah.
6: Yeah.
5: Those are the only two holes that were under par. Everything else was over par.
6: Really?
5: Yeah, there were a couple guys. I didn't get their names or their scores.
6: Had some big-time scores. They had
5: a rough day yesterday. A rough day.
6: Well, you can. I mean, it's easy to have a rough day.
5: Yeah. Mules football quarterback Jordan Pichot has been voted the MIAA Football Athlete of the Week on the offensive side. Threw for 254 yards, 21 of 31, 4 passing touchdowns, 12 rushing yards on 4 carries. Mules football going to be home Saturday night, family weekend. Mules will host Delta State from the Gulf South Conference. That's going to be a 7 o'clock kick. 6 o'clock pregame Saturday night right here on the UCM Sports Radio Network. Jenny's volleyball, they're at the Griffin Invitational in St. Joe this weekend. They're going to take on Illinois Springfield, Arkansas Tech, and McKendree. Saturday nights, actually, we have some pretty good stuff for you Saturday night. Our pregame, Coach Lambo and I, we talk about a lot of stuff. A lot of stuff.
6: Other than football?
5: See, here's the deal. I'm a little weird. I think everybody knows that. I do not like to – once a game is over, I don't like talking about it anymore. You know, after I do Lambeau's post-game, like against Missouri Western, that game, I just don't feel like talking about it anymore.
6: That's done. That was done.
5: It's done.
6: Move on.
5: But I have to. On the coach's show, we spend very little time recapping that.
6: Yeah.
5: Because I have other questions. I got other things I want to talk about.
6: Okay.
5: So in pregame – we talk about Missouri Western briefly because I just don't like to rehash what's already happened.
6: Okay.
5: Especially on a Tuesday, right?
6: Yeah.
5: So we go in. I want to know what the guys do when they come into the football facility and they've already watched their tape. They've already, you know, maybe getting ready for practice. What do they do? What else is going on? And I talked to Cayenne Franklin yesterday during the coach's show. Apparently, there's some pretty big-time ping-pong tournaments go on in there. So we break that down a little bit. We break down the ping-pong tournaments and different things that the guys do, and it's pretty good.
6: Okay.
5: And then DJ Brown, great kid, running back, really good. He's our pregame interview. And then Caitlin Peterson, volleyball.
6: Uh-huh.
5: She'll be our halftime interview Saturday night.
6: She's going to be up there live, or you're going to do that?
5: No, I will record that. Okay. So she'll be coming back for St. Joe.
6: Halftime live stuff?
5: Sometimes. Okay. But I kind of like to record them so I can get up, stretch around a little bit.
6: Walk around, say hi to your neighbors up there.
5: Yeah, okay. Or visit other rooms up in the press box.
6: There you go.
5: So, yeah.
6: Well, I know what rooms you're talking about.
5: Jenny Soccer, they're going to be in Arkansas taking on Harding Friday and Searcy at 7. Wachita Baptist on Sunday at 1 in Arkadelphia. Let's take a break. Back after this.
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5: Division One, Friday night, Missouri is going to be at KU. Missouri minus 5.5. As I said yesterday, probably not enough. A couple of big games. Oklahoma is going to be at Michigan. And Ohio State, number one, at Texas, number two. That's kicking at 6:30 on Saturday night. Mules kick it at 7. I will be watching this game.
6: While you're doing the Mules game.
5: While I'm doing the Mules game. There is no question.
6: People wonder, how can you do that?
5: Oh, I can do that. Trust me. Let's see. Three teams that we will be talking about and focused on all year. USF is going to be at Army, Navy at Florida Atlantic, North Dakota State at Air Force. I consider myself an extension of the Air Force Falcons. after going to their place. LSU has announced they are not going to use pros this year.
6: They're not on their 105-man roster.
5: They are not. The SEC is meeting today to kick LSU out of the SEC. And that may be one of the reasons why they decided we're not going to use pros. Now, the SEC is not going to kick LSU out of the SEC. But they are kind of throwing some egg on their face by having this meeting to talk about kicking them out of the SEC.
6: Yeah.
5: Which they could, they can do, but they're not.
6: Why would they want to now?
5: They're saying that the president and the athletic director at LSU have no control over their head coach, Lane Kiffin. They just don't like Lane Kiffin.
6: Why? Because he's good.
5: Because he has a tendency not to follow all the rules. Yeah. I respect that.
6: He does.
5: There's a gray area that some of us live in, and he lives in a lot of it.
6: Yeah. Uh-huh. He does.
5: Major League Baseball last night, Arizona beat the Royals 5-3 in 11 innings. Did you watch that game? I'm assuming you watched it.
6: I watched it up until it was 1-0 when I said, I'm tired. I'm going to bed. We were down 1-0.
5: I watched.
6: And I said, that's all I need.
5: Yeah, I just
6: watched. We're behind. It's the eighth inning or whatever, seventh inning. I'm going to bed.
5: Yeah, I watched just a couple of innings.
6: Yeah.
5: When it goes to extra innings, the Royals have all kinds of problems because they do not have enough depth in that bullpen to handle extra inning games.
6: Yeah, and they had an outfielder who missed a fly ball that should have caught probably.
5: Oh, who was that?
6: Lugo, the new guy they just called up.
5: Never heard of him.
6: Yeah, Lugo.
5: San Francisco beat the Cardinals 2-1. Cleveland down Baltimore 9-5. Houston over Philadelphia 6-5. Angels over the Red Sox 6-1. Yankees beat Colorado 5-3. Aaron Judge 0-3 in his return. Tampa Bay beat Atlanta 7-1. Milwaukee beat the Cubs 4-3. San Diego not happy with the Royals at all. They beat Washington 5-4 and the Dodgers over Cincinnati 3-2. I mean, San Diego's got to be thinking, Royals, can you win a game? Yeah. Can you beat Arizona one time so we can jump into
6: today,
5: that third hole?
6: Today.
5: So Cleveland still has the third spot in the wild card in the American League. Toronto is a game back. Texas, a game and a half back. Those are really the only three teams that are vying for that. Over the National League, it's Arizona or San Diego. It's one of those two. San Diego's a half game back.
6: And there's a lot of season to play yet, too.
5: Well, not really.
6: Well, there's this whole month.
5: Today's the
6: 9th.
5: The 9th.
6: Yeah. Well,
5: there's only a few weeks left.
6: 3 weeks.
5: That's it.
6: That's a lot of games.
5: That's why it's going to be fun to watch Arizona and San Diego battle it out. And then you also have to look who they're playing, you know, what teams are on their schedule. Eli De La Cruz yesterday set a record. Eli De La Cruz threw a 105.3-mile-per-hour throw from shortstop to the catcher to cut down Teoscar Hernandez from an inside-the-park home run.
6: How
5: 105.3 miles per hour from
6: most I've ever heard of.
5: From shortstop to catcher.
6: Uh-huh. And shortstop probably was heard of.
5: From shortstop to catcher.
6: Uh-huh. And shortstop probably.

0: San Francisco and the Rams, Australia tomorrow night. Sunday, your featured game, New Orleans, is going to be at Detroit. And then Monday night, Denver at Kansas City.
1: Lots of good action there.
0: Baker Mayfield signs a 3-year, $165 million extension. Which I was kind of surprised, because when they got to training camp, he goes, I'm done. I am not negotiating anymore. We'll revisit this after the year. Well, if they have a good number, we'll look at it. So apparently they...
1: 165 is a good number.
0: Yeah, he's like the third. He's $55 million a year, so he's third, I think, now. Uh-huh. Something like that. Aaron Donald did not travel to Australia.
1: Oh, he didn't go, huh?
0: So he's not going to play. Andy Reid said that Patrick Mahomes is probably going to start on Monday night.
1: He didn't say probably. He says he will start.
0: Okay.
1: He is his starter. By the way, what's the Royals' former player who got in the Hall of Fame here just a couple of weeks ago? Former Royals.
0: Carlos Beltran?
1: Carlos Beltran. That's Lugo's uncle.
0: Okay.
1: The Royals. Relationship there.
0: Okay.
1: I'll throw that in for good measure, if you care.
0: Doesn't mean anything.
1: Obviously you don't.
0: Means nothing.
1: It's bloodline. Good player.
0: Doesn't matter. He's not a racehorse. If you would have said his uncle was Secretariat, I'd say, okay. That's a different deal.
1: Okay.
0: That's a little different. But yeah. Where was I?
1: I don't know.
0: Oh, you're talking about Mahomes. Actually, Andy Reid said he's probably going to start. Barring a setback between now and Monday, he'll probably start, is what he said.
1: That's the words, huh?
0: Yeah, that's what he said.
1: Okay. Do you think maybe there might be
0: you're looking
1: for a setback here?
0: I am not looking for a setback.
1: Okay. So he will start.
0: As we found out yesterday, you say things that are convincing because you really believe it, but it's not actually correct.
1: I am a salesperson.
0: Yes, you are. So who do you got in the Super Bowl? What do you got?
1: Oh, golly.
0: Of course you got Kansas City. Let's just say Kansas City doesn't make the Super Bowl. Then who do you have?
1: Buffalo and the Rams.
0: There you go. A lot of people think Dallas is going to be really good this year.
1: They probably are. They've made some improvements.
0: Yeah,
1: they have
0: a chance to be really good.
1: They have made improvements.
0: And if the best defense in all of football is going to be the Houston Texans.
1: Think so?
0: Uh-huh. And,
1: why do you think so?
0: Because they were last year, and they're going to be better than they were last year.
1: Yeah.
0: So if C.J. Stroud goes back to his rookie form, then they have a chance to be a dark horse.
1: Be good.
0: Because they have the best defense. I know you think Kansas City does.
1: No, I don't.
0: But Houston.
1: I don't have a clue what they've got right now.
0: Actually, Houston has the best defense.
1: Okay, I'm going to agree.
0: Quarterfinals of Women's World Cup in Berlin. USA is going to take on Hungary. That'll be tomorrow at 4:30 a.m.
1: I'll get it and watch that, yeah.
0: Uh-huh.
1: Because I'll be here at work by then.
0: I know,
1: almost.
0: Just turn TV on.
1: Yeah.
0: U.S. Open tennis. Men's action, man, I tell you what, those guys are tough. Tafoya, he won in five, and then Shelton beat number two Alcaraz in five. That ended at 2 a.m. Central Time.
1: Actually, 2:33.
0: How about that?
1: Central Time. It was 3:33 in New York when that ended.
0: That's crazy.
1: Yeah, it is crazy.
0: Zverev, is that how you pronounce his name?
1: No idea.
0: The number one in the world, he plays today. Sabalenka, she won in three in the quarterfinals. She'll face Pegula tomorrow in the semis.
1: Oh, familiar names for all of us. We know who exactly those people are.
0: Sabalenka, yeah, I think we all know who she is.
1: Yeah.
0: She's but like, the rest when, of them, when you say so Federer or... Jokic, you know.
1: Yeah.
0: Then you,
1: if they walk
0: you
1: in here,
0: know,
1: you know who they are.
0: You know those names.
1: Yeah.
0: Barcelona

0: they're in action today, taking on Feyenoord in the UEFA Champions League. Barcelona, because of their top, they were a top finisher in the La Liga, mm-hmm. in their league.
1: Yeah.
0: They qualified for Europeans' top tournament, right? So they're playing today at 11:45.
1: In that tournament.
0: In that tournament. And then they go back into the La Liga play on Sunday. You gotta be like a cat when it comes to soccer. You gotta, yeah. I mean, they're jumping all over the place.
1: I got news for you. You're the only one who cares.
0: Oh no. No.
1: You're the only one who cares.
0: That is not true, because Sunday morning when I ran some errands, I was driving down the road and I saw some dude come out of his house walking his dog wearing a Barcelona jersey, getting ready for the match on Sunday morning at 9:30 a.m. That guy was dialed in. He had his Barcelona jersey on.
1: Really?
0: Yes. I double-taked. I went, whoa.
1: What is this, huh?
0: What's going on? Yeah.
1: What did the dog look like?
0: Oh, I don't know.
1: Didn't have on any...
0: No, the dog did not have on a Barcelona jersey.
1: Okay.
0: Spanish Grand Prix is also this weekend. So here's... I know you're going to find this shocking. I mean, you're going to be like, I don't believe it. But authorities in Maine, because there were some Bigfoot sightings up in Maine, they have determined that the Bigfoot that was sighted was actually a guy wearing a really good Bigfoot suit. Shocking, I know.
1: Could have been that guy, Sasquatch, that
0: runs
1: out of the stadium.
0: I think maybe the... I got a whole lot of questions around that. But I think the costume this guy in Maine was wearing, a little more detailed than that one.
1: Yeah.
0: But yeah, some guy. I mean, really? We had to have an investigation on that?
1: Yeah, well... Nobody believes that stuff anymore anyway.
0: I don't think so.
1: No.
0: Are you a Loch Ness Monster guy?
1: No. That's crazy.
0: I think so, too.
1: Loch Ness Monster.
0: When was the last time the Loch Ness Monster was even looked
1: even
0: at?
1: Mentioned. That's the first time anybody's mentioned
0: I know.
1: It in 20 years.
0: I think you're right. I mean,
1: haven't heard that in a long time.
0: You would think that thing would come up for air sometime and someone would see it. So, I mean, yeah. These are just, they're just all...
1: Come up for air, huh?
0: What do they call those? Wise tales, or what's that called?
1: Old wives' tales.
0: Wives' tales.
1: Yeah, wives. Old wives' tales.
0: As that goes, I don't want to get into it.
1: Okay.
0: All right. See you later.
1: Oh, catch my breath and move on here. Okay, bye.
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5: The border is also something every single decent human being benefits from being closed. Why? Because for one, less fentanyl gets trafficked into the country. We had 300,000 fentanyl poisoning deaths under Biden. You know, you don't hear about a lot anymore, thankfully, by the grace of God, fentanyl deaths. Okay, they're out there. They're happening. One is too many. Okay, but the point is they're not happening at the numbers that they were under Biden. We don't have 500,000 kids getting sex trafficked across our border. Why? Because we did not have a single solitary illegal border crossing last month. Okay, and we've done that for about 10 consecutive months under Trump and Tom Homan, who live by the adage of defense wins championships. But the biggest one is when you don't let mass migration happen illegally, you don't get a tax bill for that. And the Democrats don't get a potential voting block based on people they're going to try to give rights to that don't naturally have them under the law.
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1: From the Cocoa Weather Center, the Warrensburg forecast. Today, a chance of showers and thunderstorms. Increasing clouds, high of 95. Heat index values up to 100. Showers and possibly a thunderstorm tonight with a low 68. Showers and thunderstorms likely tomorrow. Cloudy, a high of 82. And then tomorrow night, cloudy during the early evening. Gradual clearing during the night with a low around 63. And sunny Friday, high of 86. Peering out the window of the studio here, I see sunshine. I also see some clouds in the sky right now. So we have a mixture of clouds and sun. Could break out a little rain later in the day. Let's see. We're at Wednesday, September 9th. Things that happened in history on this day. 1776, the Second Continental Congress officially created the term United States, replacing the previous term, United Colonies. 1836, Abraham Lincoln received his license to practice law at the age of 27. 1850, the state of California was admitted into the Union. Let's jump ahead about 98 years here to 1948. The People's Democratic Republic of Korea, or North Korea, was created. 1957, the first civil rights bill to pass Congress since Reconstruction was signed into law by President Dwight D. Eisenhower. 1971, inmates seized control of the Attica Correctional Facility near Buffalo, New York. That was a big deal back in 1971. It was a mess. 1994, prosecutors in L.A. said they would not seek the death penalty against O.J. Simpson. 2014, Denny Miller, remember him, the actor known for his role as Duke Shannon on Wagon Train, died at age 80. 2021, President Joe Biden announced a widespread COVID-19 vaccine mandate for federal workers, contractors, and large employers. Birthdays today, got quite a list here. D.D. Sharp, the singer. Mashed Potato Times, D.D. Sharp, 81. Country singer, guitarist. Was with Paul Revere and the Raiders for a while. Freddie Weller, 83. Guitarist for the Doobie Brothers, John McPhee, 76. Dave Stewart, keyboardist, guitarist with the Eurythmics, 74. Michael Bublé, singer, good one too, 51 today. Hunter Hayes, country singer, 35. Tom Wopat, Dukes of Hazzards. Tom Wopat is also a singer, he's 75 today. Angela Cartwright, from Lost in Space, is 74. Actor Hugh Grant, 66. Actor Adam Sandler, 60. Actor from Modern Family, Kansas City's Eric Stone Street, is 55. Actor Henry Thomas from E.T., the Extraterrestrials, 55. Goran Visnjak, actor from ER, 54, and Michelle Williams. She's an actress. Saw her, or see her, on Dawson's Creek, Brokeback Mountain. Let's see, what is she? 46 today. Couple of notes from the music world. Just a couple is all I could come up with here. 1965, there was a casting call that ran in the Hollywood Reporter looking for madness folk for a musical TV show. Hundreds applied, but from that pool, Davy Jones, Michael Nesmith, Mickey Dolenz and Peter Tork were plucked, and they became the Monkees. In 1954, Elvis Presley played at the opening of the Lamar Airways Shopping Center in Memphis, Tennessee. Everybody's got to start somewhere. There you go. Little history of the day. Speaking of Elvis Presley, what do you say we just play something from Elvis this morning, huh? Well, since my-

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1: Taking the trade war with Canada to another level. I'm Dave Anthony, Fox News. After Canada imposed tariffs on American imports, retaliating the Trump tariffs, the president put a plan in place to not even let some Canadian goods into the U.S. starting September 29th.
2: Some alcoholic beverages, some dairy products, and some large motorcycles from Canada.
1: Fox's Peter Ducey at the White House.
2: The law President Trump is using here lets a president ban products from countries that he or she thinks are discriminating against U.S. commerce.
1: Iran is warning of a dangerous escalation in the conflict after the U.S. military destroyed five more oil tankers, prompting Iran to launch missiles targeting American bases in Jordan, but those were shot down or missed.
3: CENTCOM just posted no U.S. Navy warship has been struck. All IRGC attempted attacks failed. Meanwhile, U.S. forces have successfully destroyed 10 Iranian tankers in just the last week. These vessels were part of a multi-billion-dollar shadow network that funds the IRGC, and Iran cannot defend them.
1: Fox's Steve Harrigan in Tel Aviv. All that's driving up oil prices again, and at the gas pump, a 7-cent surge this morning. AAA's national average for regular, $4.22 a gallon. Diesel jumped to a new record high. It's $5.94. Democrats blame President Trump for that. He and Republicans will gather today and tomorrow at the first ever GOP midterm convention in Texas.
4: It is the hope of the president and his party that the attention will push enough Republican voters to get out and vote in November. The GOP often sees lower turnout in non-presidential years, and the president knows GOP control of both the House and the Senate hang in the balance.
1: Fox's Evan Brown in Dallas. The National Transportation Safety Board plans to interview the pilots who survived the Amazon plane crash in Miami Sunday that left five others dead. Plane overshot the runway. NTSB investigators say that the flight recorders show they considered aborting the landing, but didn't. 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
1: A socialist will not be on the November ballot in a Senate race in New Hampshire, unlike in Michigan and Florida. Democratic primary voters in that state said no, setting up a contest that pits a congressman from the left against a former Republican senator trying to win that seat back.
9: In the GOP Senate race, Trump-endorsed former Senator John Sununu has defeated former Massachusetts Senator Scott Brown, this after Democrat Senator Jean Shaheen retired.
10: It's about the next 6 years. Where does the country go? And do we take it in a place that's right for the people of the state of New Hampshire?
9: The Democrat nomination won by Chris Pappas, who fended off a challenge from Democratic Socialist Karishma Manzoor. Pappas will face off against Sununu in a race that could help decide which party will control the Senate after November. Ted Lindner, Fox News.
1: Days after a hung jury caused a mistrial in the Massachusetts murder case against Lindsey Clancy and the killing of her three children.
11: Three of the jurors who voted to acquit Lindsey Clancy, confirming that a lone holdout who admitted he had reasonable doubt about charges against her, still refused to find her not guilty by reason of insanity. In the group interview with NBC 10 Boston, they expressed frustration with that juror, who one of them called very arrogant, saying he refused to consider views of the rest of the panel. They also felt evidence showed Clancy clearly loved her children and repeatedly sought help for mental health struggles. The attorney for Clancy's ex-husband, Patrick Clancy, meanwhile, is threatening legal action against a, quote, destructive defamation campaign against him by so-called influencers and conspiracy theorists. Lillian Wu, Fox News.
1: On Wall Street, another sell-off looms. Dow futures down 300 points the day after the Dow now lost double that. At tennis's U.S. Open, defending men's champion Carlos Alcaraz knocked out in the quarterfinals by American Ben Shelton in a five-set marathon that didn't end until 3:33 this morning in New York City. I'm Dave Anthony. This is Fox News.
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13: From the Cocoa Weather Center, the Warrensburg forecast, today a chance of showers and thunderstorms, increasing clouds, high of 95, heat index values up to 100. Showers and possibly a thunderstorm tonight with a low 68. Showers and thunderstorms likely tomorrow, cloudy, a high of 82. And then tomorrow night, cloudy during the early evening, gradual clearing during the night with a low around 63, and sunny Friday, high of 86.
14: Missouri Net News, I'm Matt Pilger. Missouri Attorney General Catherine Hanaway has filed a lawsuit against the Bureau of Alcohol, Tobacco, Firearms, and Explosives. The lawsuit challenges federal registration requirements for suppressors and short-barreled rifles. A U.S. Supreme Court justice declined to hear an appeal of a state Supreme Court decision which blocks a new congressional map from being used in November. But a federal district judge simultaneously ordered the state to use it. Both rulings are in effect in different ways. People Not Politicians attorney Chuck Hatfield says the district court does not trump the state Supreme Court.
15: A individual federal district judge does not have the authority to overrule a decision of a state Supreme Court.
14: The state's 115 wineries are ramping up for the fall, according to Jim Anderson of the Missouri Wine and Grape Board.
16: On a given year, over a million people hit Missouri wineries.
14: This is Missouri Net.
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13: 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Your source for local news, sports, and information 24 hours a day. 78, sunny, some clouds, chance for some rain later with increasing clouds during the day, but it's still going to be very warm. 95 for your high, heat index up to 100 today, even with the rain. Western Missouri Medical Center and Warrensburg R6 Hool District have announced a new partnership to provide dedicated athletic training services to Warrensburg student-athletes. As part of that partnership, Emily Wilhite has joined Warrensburg Athletics as the district's new full-time athletic trainer. Through the partnership, the hospital will provide certified and licensed athletic training services to support Warrensburg R6 student-athletes throughout the school year. The partnership expands access to dedicated athletic training support while connecting the district with the clinical expertise and resources of Western Missouri Medical Center. Knobnoster High School students celebrated the first day of school in a brand new location as the district opened its new Polytechnic High School to students yesterday. The building finally opened its doors after 2 years of work completed by Knobholz Construction. Students got the chance to arrive early yesterday morning and explore the building before classes officially began. Superintendent Dr. Jared Wheeler says he was excited to welcome students to the state-of-the-art facility. He says the facility offers many technological resources, such as a flight simulator, to provide programs that meet the workforce needs of Whiteman Air Force Base and the surrounding region. Members of the public are invited to check out the new building during an open house from 4:30 to 6:30 p.m. today. Wheeler notes the new high school was necessary to alleviate overcrowding in the elementary schools. The previous high school will be offline for the 2026-27 school year as significant repairs and renovations occur there. Warrensburg Energy and Sustainability Task Force meets today at 5:15 p.m. They'll meet at the Jack Moore Community Room at the depot. Also today, Warrensburg Parks and Recreation Administrative Committee will be meeting at 5:30 in Meeting Room 3 at the Warrensburg Community Center. Warrensburg City Council meets this evening. Their session scheduled for 7 o'clock in Council Chambers at the Municipal Center, 200 South Holden Street. The Highway Patrol has released its preliminary statistics from its Labor Day counting period. Over the holiday weekend past, 8 people died, 82 were injured in 213 traffic crashes. Crashes were lower compared to 2025 when there were 252. Injuries were also lower, with 123 occurring last year. However, fatalities were double from the previous year. The patrol also worked 9 boating crashes, resulting in 1 injury over the weekend. This year's Labor Day counting period ran from 6 p.m. on Friday to 11:59 p.m. on Monday. Drivers are advised to expect delays due to reduced lanes on Missouri Route 7 and 13 in Henry County in the coming weeks. Work will begin Monday with contractor crews working on approaches to bridges on northbound Missouri Route 7 just west of Northwest Henry County 351 Road west of Clinton and southbound Route 7 over Town Creek in Clinton. That work will take place from 7 a.m. to 5 p.m. throughout the week. During the week of September 20th, contractor crews will resurface Route 7 from 351 Road to Missouri Route 18 in Clinton. Nightly work will run from 7 p.m. to 7 a.m. for up to 10 days. That's KOKO News this morning. I'm Marianne Wood.
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3: I'm Bill Pollack. The Cardinals had chances. They lost to the Giants 2-1. St. Louis loaded the bases with two outs in the eighth after a dropped third strike, but Joshua Baez couldn't come through. The Cardinals got one in the ninth. They had the tying run on second. Ivan Herrera grounded out to short. As Ali Marmol says, this will all pay off in the future.
22: I feel like we've been playing a lot of 1-2-run ball games all year, and this is just another one of those. Just what it teaches us as we continue to play these close ball games and everything's on the line, every pitch. It's what you want to train under. So came up short today, but I still like the way we're competing.
3: The Royals need some late game magic, and John Rave provided it, hitting a 2-run homer in the bottom of the ninth to tie Arizona at 2, but they go on to beat the Royals 5-3 in 11 innings. Michael Wacha set a career high, reaching 182 and two-thirds innings pitched this season after throwing six scoreless, but another tough luck loss for Matt Quatrero.
23: Wacha did what he does, gets us deep into the game. So it's a low-scoring game. It's a pitcher's duel all the way into extra innings, and they executed better than we did in extra innings.
3: Mizzou is down another running back. Malai Fonaty tore his ACL. He had three carries in the first game. The Tigers still have five running backs, and Ahmad Hardy has not practiced yet. But Jamal Roberts and Zyshawn Edwards combined for 20 carries and 92 yards. They will get the bulk of the load Friday night at Kansas. And after 9 months, after undergoing knee surgery, Patrick Mahomes will be on the field Monday night at Arrowhead.
24: Pretty good chance that Patrick will go ahead and start unless something were to come up here and the next couple days, but most likely he'll be the guy that's out there.
3: Mahomes said he would be back for the start of the season, and he made it happen. Bill Pollack, Missouri Net Sports.
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34: If you hate me after what I say,
35: can't put it off any longer. I just gotta tell you, anyway.

Hitching a Ride, Vanity Fair on KOKO. Four Seasons earlier, Bye Bye Baby, Baby Goodbye, here on the Woods Program on a Wednesday. It's hump day, yes it is. Mary Wells is next. She's the one who...

0: Uh-huh, that's it. The worst that could happen. Brooklyn Bridge on Coco, Mary Wells. Right before that, and the one who really loves you. Want the weather? Have that for you coming up in a moment here.
1: Break out the lederhosen. 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
0: From the Coco Weather Center, the Warrensburg forecast. Today, a chance of showers and thunderstorms. Increasing clouds, high of 95. Heat index values up to 100. Showers and possibly a thunderstorm tonight with a low 68. Showers and thunderstorms likely tomorrow. Cloudy, a high of 82. And then tomorrow night, cloudy during the early evening. Gradual clearing during the night with a low around 63. And sunny Friday, high of 86. Got a mixture of clouds and sun right now, and 81 degrees at KOKO. Stevie Wonder.

0: Gene Easton on Coco, it's for your eyes only. In the studio now for Johnson County today on this school day, Sarah Burks, principal at Martin Warren.
1: Well, thank you for having me.
0: How are you today?
1: I'm doing great. Doing great.
0: Is the new year off to a good start?
1: It's off to a great start.
0: Okay. But you had a student that needed you, which caused you to be a little late getting for your program today.
1: And that's all
0: right.
1: Does
0: that happen often?
1: Well, of course. And that's our first priority is for the kiddos. So kids come first, and we got it taken care of, and now we're ready to rock.
0: Okay. Now, for those who don't know, and there are probably those who are not aware of the fact that Martin Warren is a school that has what students? What grade?
1: Third, fourth, and fifth grade.
0: Three, four, and five.
1: Yep.
0: And you get sent students from Maple Grove, right?
1: Yep. Okay. Maple Grove students come to us.
0: Okay. And then they go from there to
1: middle school.
0: Middle school.
1: Uh-huh.
0: Yeah. Okay.
1: Big time.
0: How many students are you going to have this year?
1: We have about 400.
0: You think you're pretty much set at that number right now?
1: Yeah.
0: How much will that vary during the year?
1: You know, I would say give or take 25 kids throughout the year.
0: Up and down. Huh?
1: Yep. But I will say, I mean, enrollment from even this week, we've gotten, oh gosh, probably 10 new kids just this week. So,
0: is that right?
1: Yeah. And as other states or their schools are starting up, then people, you know, as people move. And so is it just with the how states and different school districts have different start days. So usually about mid to late September is when our enrollment will steady. But as of right now, we're still getting new kids. So,
0: and you'll get new kids all year long.
1: Yeah.
0: We're a transient community. Uh-huh. With the Air Force Base and the university and whatever. It's people in and out all the time.
1: Yep.
0: What does a student have to bring to you when they transfer from another school, for instance? Do they bring it, or is it sent from the other school to our district? How does that work?
1: It really just depends on what the student needs. Most students, you know, there's a school supply list. Is that kind of what you're talking about?
0: Yeah.
1: There's school supply lists that parents usually get stuff over the summer, and they bring that from home. They bring that into the school. But we also have tons of resources for students that need additional things, or that they, you know, maybe parents couldn't get all of the stuff. So we have tons of resources to help provide that stuff as well.
0: But you also need information, do you? Out on that student from the other schools.
1: Oh, sure.
0: That's what I'm referring to. How do you get, do the students bring that, or does that?
1: No, that comes from the other school.
0: So
1: Maple Grove does an awesome job of providing us information and getting us set up to make sure that we have the information we need to make the students successful once they come to us.
0: But a student coming here from, say, Lee Summit or whatever, the Lee Summit district then would get that.
1: Yeah, well, and the Lee Summit district would transfer records, so we would be able to have access to student records once we got that kiddo. But sometimes also we can reach out and say, hey, can you tell us what worked for a particular student, tips or tricks to help make that student successful? Yeah. And most school districts are awesome to share that information.
0: More boys or more girls?
1: Oh, gosh, that's a tough question. Right now we have more boys, but it seems like all of our new students have been boys. But to be honest, I don't even know the breakdown of that right now.
0: It's too early.
1: I know. It's still early. We still got lots of moving going on.
0: Do you have any extracurricular stuff the students get involved, band or anything like that at your level?
1: Not really. There are some times that the high school coaches might have clubs or something, or camps that they will offer for

0: the third, fourth, and fifth grade students to get them excited about middle school or high school sports, start to get them involved. But most of that stuff takes place within the community organizations.
1: Yes.
0: It's not necessarily affiliated with the school. But from time to time, we do have our awesome coaches from the middle school or high school that will put together activities to get kids excited.
2: Your second year as principal at Martin Warren.
0: Second year, year two.
2: You came here from where, sir?
0: From Holden.
2: From Holden.
0: Yeah, yeah.
2: I knew it was somewhere around here, but I wasn't sure where it was from.
0: Uh-huh.
2: How long have you been a principal?
0: Oh, gosh, this is year 20...
2: Oh, no. Really?
0: Maybe 19 in education and like 23...
2: I was thinking...
0: Or 19 as a principal and 23 in education, I think.
2: Really?
0: Yeah, but I forget because I'm getting older now, and the times, the years are just running together.
2: Well, I was just thinking that didn't seem right.
0: I know, right? I shouldn't be this old. I shouldn't be this old.
2: I didn't think you were that old, as a matter of fact. How many teachers? Have you counted that yet?
0: We have six teachers in each grade level. And then we also have six special education teachers. And then we have art, music, PE. So we've got good support. We've got
2: the full complement.
0: We do. We've got a full staff.
2: A school resource officer who shows up there once in a while, too?
0: Yep, absolutely do. And she's amazing. Honestly, we have a great team of resource officers. So ours, we have Officer Miller the majority of the time, but if she's not there, then we've got other people on call. Our resource office team is amazing. We are very blessed.
2: Got what you need.
0: Absolutely do.
2: Yeah. You got a funny playground there at that school, don't you? It's concrete.
0: It is. It is. It makes for some unique game opportunities.
2: Does it really?
0: But it's a good size. It's a good size. And so it's and we have big grade levels. I mean, we got a lot of kids out there at one time, so it's nice to have a big playground.
2: Yeah, well, we're out of time here.
0: Oh, okay. Sorry about that.
2: No, we're fine. Good to see you. Thanks for coming today.
0: Thanks for having us.
2: Our guest, Sarah Burks, principal at Martin Warren, her second year there. Nice to see you again.
0: Thank you. Have a great day.
2: And later in the year, I'm sure you'll make the return.
0: I will. Sure will.
2: All right. Thanks, Sarah. Bye-bye.
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2: From the Cocoa Weather Center, the Warrensburg forecast, today a chance of showers and thunderstorms, increasing clouds, high of 95, heat index values up to 100. Showers and possibly a thunderstorm tonight with a low 68. Showers and thunderstorms likely tomorrow, cloudy, a high of 82. And then tomorrow night, cloudy during the early evening, gradual clearing during the night with a low around 63, and sunny Friday, high of 86. Right now, with some sun, a few clouds around this morning. Might brew up a little bit of rain here later. It's 81 degrees at KOKO. Here's Lawrence Welk.

Rhapsody. Yep. Rhapsody in the Rain. Three Dog Night earlier. Eli's coming. Also Lawrence Welk with Calcutta. 81 our temperature now with a chance for some rain today. Speaking of rain, we might get a pop-up shower or a thunderstorm, but it's still going to be hot today, so be prepared for that. Another day of really warm temperatures, 95 for the temperature. Heat index at about 100 this afternoon, so do all that outside stuff early, like now. It's a beautiful morning. The Rascals on Cocoa.

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1: Republicans are gathering in Dallas, Texas. I'm Dave Anthony, Fox News, where they'll do something they never have in a non-presidential election year. Congressman Jim Jordan just told Fox Business.
2: I think this midterm convention is a great way to sort of kick off and jumpstart and get people energized and fired up about coming out to vote for Republicans in 7.5 weeks.
1: President Trump will deliver the keynote address tonight and then deliver the convention closing speech tomorrow as Democrats blame him and the war he started with Iran for rising gas prices, up another 7 cents this morning. AAA's national average for regular $4.22 per gallon. Diesel's up to a record high $5.94. Iran also dealing with high prices and fuel shortages as it warns of a dangerous escalation after the U.S. blew up 5 Iranian oil tankers following another failed Iran attack targeting a U.S. warship. And another Iranian attack also failed aimed at American bases in Jordan.
3: At least 18 of those missiles were intercepted, according to Jordan. 2 of them fell harmlessly in the desert. And as all this goes on, the U.S. blockade of all Iran's ports continues. No oil has crossed through that blockade since July. And Iran has just had to raise the price on gasoline, something that in the past has spurred street protests inside of Iran.
1: Fox's Steve Harrigan in Tel Aviv. The U.S.-Canada trade war also escalating, going beyond tariffs, with a plan to ban some Canadian imports starting September 29th.
4: Alcoholic beverages, some dairy goods, and motorbikes. President Trump responding to Canada's retaliatory tariffs, saying Ottawa was discriminating against American products.
1: Fox's Jonathan Savage. The pilots who survived Sunday's Amazon cargo plane crash in Miami will be interviewed by the National Transportation Safety Board. NTSB investigator Chi-Hoon Shin says that flight recorders show they considered aborting the landing.
5: The thrust reverse and the speed brakes were not deployed.
1: The plane overshot the runway, smashed into vehicles, and killed 5 people. 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
1: Well, there's more selling on Wall Street this morning. The Dow is dropping 390 points. It has plunged more than 1,000 the last 2 days. The Nasdaq down 85. The S&P 500 losing 23 points. As for oil prices, they keep rising up more than 2%.
10: Brent crude, the global price for oil, topped $100 a barrel following a fresh round of strikes in the Middle East. U.S. oil, West Texas Intermediate, rose to $95.
11: We've already proven to ourselves that we can withstand oil in the 80s.
10: Adam Johnson of the Bullseye American Ingenuity Fund expects the U.S. economy to hold up.
11: Oil, 10 bucks higher than that, 95. Okay, it's 95 bucks. It's not the end of the world. And again, we've proven that we can withstand that.
10: The spike today puts oil prices about 20% higher than a few weeks ago. Ginny Coselda, Fox News.
1: Cryptocurrency prices, they're also up this morning. Bitcoin gaining more than 1% the day after a crypto scammer from Singapore named Malone Lam pleaded guilty in federal court in Washington to masterminding a massive theft.
12: They say that he used social engineering to steal and launder cryptocurrency to the tune of more than $245 million. He pleaded guilty to participating in a RICO conspiracy, which could carry a heavy federal sentence. Prosecutors, through court papers, say it began in October 2023, no later than then, and continued through at least May 2025. Authorities say information was hacked online, even through home break-ins, for people to gain access to crypto wallets.
1: Fox's David Spont. At tennis's U.S. Open, an upset. American Ben Shelton ousted defending champion Carlos Alcaraz in a five-set marathon on ESPN that didn't end until about 3:30 this morning.
13: With the USA chance until the very end, that's what kept me going, and that's what got me this win tonight.
1: Shelton will next face fellow American Francis Tiafoe in the semifinals. I'm Dave Anthony, and this is Fox News.
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16: From the Cocoa Weather Center, the Warrensburg forecast, today a chance of showers and thunderstorms, increasing clouds, high of 95, heat index values up to 100. Showers and possibly a thunderstorm tonight with a low 68. Showers and thunderstorms likely tomorrow, cloudy, a high of 82. And then tomorrow night, cloudy during the early evening, gradual clearing during the night with a low around 63, and sunny Friday, high of 86.
17: Missouri Net News, I'm Matt Pilger. On Tuesday, Justice Brett Kavanaugh rejected Missouri Republicans' emergency request to allow the congressional map approved during the 2025 special session. That same day, U.S. District Judge Stephen Clark ordered Missouri to use the newer Republican-drawn map, at least temporarily. His order remains in effect for 14 days and is being appealed. A Missouri lawmaker says uncertainty over federal firearms regulations prompted dozens of House members to seek guidance from Attorney General Catherine Hanaway. Representative Mike Costlow says lawmakers wanted clarity after a federal court ruling limited enforcement of some registration requirements for suppressors and certain firearms.
18: Any infringement of that needs to be challenged as quickly as possible.
17: Hanaway has now filed a federal lawsuit challenging the federal restrictions. And fall is an especially busy time for the state's wineries. Jim Anderson of the Missouri Wine and Grape Board.
19: Growing grapes and making wine.
17: This is Missouri Net.
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16: And we're back to Johnson County today here on Cocoa 909. Tabitha Reeves joins us from R&R Travel. Happy travels, it says right there. And by golly, you've been happy traveling, haven't you?
23: Oh, I've been happy traveling. I have been on the road off and on since May. Our last trip was just to Alaska. I just took 100-plus people to Alaska, and we did a cruise and a tour. We got to see Denali. We joined the 10% Club of Denali.
16: Which is formerly called McKinley.
23: McKinley,
16: right?
23: Correct. Yeah, yeah. Yep. And then we went over on the McKinley side too. But yeah, so we made our stop at Denali, and we got to see both peaks, no cloud cover all the way to the base. Only 10% of the people get to do that. So we had an amazing adventure this last couple of weeks.
16: What's the attraction for Denali?
23: Oh, I think it's its beauty. I mean, pictures don't do it justice. When you get there and you see it, and you're still so far away, and the enormity of it is just unbelievable, and it's just breathtaking. It's just spectacular.
16: And you see it, and you drive, and you drive, and you never get there.
23: No, you never get there. You never get there. You go to a viewing point. There's a special spot that you can see both peaks and to the base, if you're lucky. So we went up there, and the morning started a little misty, like it sometimes does. But by the time we got there, the clouds lifted. It was just like an awe moment.
16: Great,
23: and
16: huh?
23: The clouds lifted, and it was just stunning.
16: How long a trip was this?
23: It was 11 days.
16: Yeah.
23: We flew out the night before, spent a day in Vancouver, boarded the ship. We saw Ketchikan, Juneau, Skagway, Glacier Bay, cruised through the park, the College Fjords, and we ended up in Whittier. And then when we got into Whittier, we got off of the ship. And
16: How long were you on the ship?
23: The ship was 7 days.
16: Seven days cruise, mm-hmm. Okay.
23: Seven-day cruise. And then we got off, and we got the train. We got on the train to Denali.
16: Okay.
23: So we took that train to Denali. We spent a night at the Denali Lodge overlooking Denali, and it was just spectacular. And then the next day, we took the natural history tour of Denali. So we learned about nature and how it came about, and just seeing some of the beauty of it. And then we made our way to McKinley, to the McKinley side, spent a night at the McKinley Lodge. And you could still see McKinley from that side. And then we made our way to Anchorage.
16: Like that.
23: Well, so it's enormous. So you can see it from both sides. It's that big. It's like when you have to drive around.
16: But there are two peaks to McKinley?
23: So, yes.
16: One's called Denali, one's called,
23: so
16: still called McKinley?
23: So technically, it all used to be called McKinley, and they changed the name.
16: Not very long ago.
23: Yeah. So if you're looking from one side, it's the Denali side. If you're looking from the other, it's the McKinley. Huh. But you can see, usually most people only see one peak. If they're lucky, that's 30% of the people get to see one peak.
16: Yeah.
23: But we were there, and it was just amazing. The weather was perfect all week long.
16: How long have you done that trip? How many times have you done that?
23: Oh, gosh. Normally
16: More
23: we
16: than
23: don't.
16: Once.
23: Yeah. Normally we don't do the land portion.
16: Oh.
23: Normally we just do the inside passage and see everything from there. And this last year I had a client that begged me to take her to Alaska, and I'm like, I'm not the Alaska girl. I had no desire
16: to go to Alaska.
23: I'm not gonna kid you at all. I had no desire. And she had asked me on four different occasions over the years, and finally I was like, you know what? If I'm going, I'm doing this, and I'm doing the land tour, because I'm going once, and I'm going to see it all, and we're going to enjoy it, and we're going to do everything. So before I knew it, I had 120-some people booked to go with me, and I'm thinking, oh, my gosh. So we get there, and it was so wonderful. We are going again next year because I have a waiting list, because we ran out of cabins, book them on the starboard side so you could see land all the way.
16: Yeah.
23: And I ran out of cabins. The cruise line cut me off.
16: You can't have any more.
23: They're like, you're done. So we're going back next year, same time next year, because it's usually perfect weather. The whales are starting to migrate. So they're
16: did you
23: all,
16: see whales?
23: Oh my gosh. Not only did we see the normal humpbacks, but we saw orca and beluga whales, because again, everything's migrating. So they're all coming in. The bears are getting ready to go. They're in their like hyper feeding phase.
16: You saw bears too?
23: So the bears are out. The salmon run is just coming to the end, and the sockeyes, salmon, they run last. So they're coming in that week, that time frame that we go. So bears are feeding. So, you know, you got to see them throw them salmon at the babies up on the banks.
16: Oh,
23: and
16: yeah,
23: it was stunning. And eagles, I know we see eagles here, but there.
16: Lots.
23: Oh, my goodness. I literally, and they'll sit on the ground there. Like, we see them up on posts or in trees or soaring around, which they do all that. But there's so many of them that I thought they were like little pilings out in the road, out in the
16: eagles.
23: Yeah, And they were eagles. And when I say dozens, I mean dozens of them. So you see the juveniles and you see the big ones. And, you know, even the juveniles have like 7-foot wingspans. They're huge. So
0: you had a good trip.
23: It was amazing. And I can't wait to go back. I never thought I would say that because I try not to go to the same places too often.
0: Yeah. But you're wanting to go back there.
23: But we're going back. I've already got people. I had a waiting list, and I've already got people booked this week. I announced this week that we're going back the same time next year. And
0: the list is already filling up.
23: It's already getting there. So, yeah.
0: Now you're getting ready to hit the road again.
23: I am. I'm hitting the road in October. We're headed to Maine. We do bus tours as well. And we do 3 to 4 bus tours a year. And this one to Maine ends our bus tours for the year. Okay. And they're always all domestic.
0: Is this because of the colors you're going to see when you go there?
23: Yeah. We try to go just as the colors are starting to change. So when we get there, you should still see beautiful colors. But by the time we leave, it should be in full color mode. We went to Vermont last year at this time, and it was stunning. So this year we're doing Maine. So we're going to see, you know, the lighthouse and all that beautiful color. We're going to follow that coastline through Kennebunk and Kennebunkport and see all that. And it's just starting out in Portland up there and going on.
0: Visiting with Tabitha Reeves from R&R Travel. How many of these type trips a year will you do?
23: So bus tours, I do 3 to 4 a year. Those are domestic.
0: Okay.
23: And they're like that, the bus tours. Personally, myself, for groups, I do 2 large ones a year. This year it was Alaska, where else did I go this year? I can't remember.
0: Italy?
23: I've literally been on the road since May. I started in January. January, I started out in Hawaii. March, we went to Thailand.
0: Thailand.
23: Yeah. It was wonderful.
0: Was it really?
23: It was. It was.
0: I wouldn't have.
23: It was
0: thought
23: beautiful.
0: About going to Thailand.
23: It was beautiful, and the culture.
0: Yeah.
23: I like to experience where I'm going, so I like that history. I like that culture. So
0: do European tours?
23: Oh yes, most definitely. I usually try to do Europe once a year. So that was my Europe in June. We did Paris and Italy.
0: Italy.
23: Yeah,
0: one trip.
23: Yeah, we started out in Paris. My parents renewed their vows on the Eiffel Tower this year.
0: Did they?
23: So
0: really?
23: yeah. So I set that up for them. So we did a whole ceremony and everything on the Eiffel Tower for them. So we spent 3 days in Paris, and then we headed and went through Italy, and saw Tuscany and Florence and Venice and. Rome and, all those beautiful places.
0: Drink a little wine in Tuscany.
23: Oh, yeah. Yeah. We actually went to a winery that was in an old monastery, and it was the coolest thing ever. It was just so neat. That was amazing. So yeah.
0: You do more than just set these up. You're part of them, aren't
23: you? I do, yeah, because I know my specialty is the groups. So, like the one in January was a lady came to me and she was like, hey, we really want to go to Hawaii. And we really want to do a cruise to Hawaii because we want to see all of the islands. But there's a very large group of us and I don't want to do it on my own, which is why most people come to us because they're scared to do it on their own.
0: Yeah,
23: I don't charge them to do anything, and she was like, and I don't want to go by ourselves. I want to make sure there's someone there. And I'm like, okay. So I put this group together for them and I go with them. So that one was one that they come to me and I fix and they can either go on their own or I can go with them. But then like the Maine and the Alaska and the Italy and all that, those are ones that I put together and I try to get clients and friends and family to go with me, and I guide the tours the whole time. So it's an amazing experience.
0: But you have other people who work with
23: you,
0: too, who set up other
23: trips and tours,
0: too. You're not the only one who does that.
23: No, I have 14 agents that work for me, including myself. There's 14 of us, and everybody has a specialty. So even if you just want a domestic road trip, just you and your significant other, or you and the grandkids,
0: You can set that up. We can set all the stops you're going to make along the way as you travel across the country.
23: Just did one. I had a lady call me this past week while I was in Alaska, and she wanted her and her friend wanted to take a road trip to Washington to the rainforest, and they want to go through Montana, and they want to come back through Vegas, but she didn't know what to do. You know,
0: so we set all that up.
23: And then, you know, I have agents that specialize in, say, the Caribbean and Mexico. Yeah. I have a cruise agent. I have a destination wedding or romance specialist. So we can even plan your weddings. Yeah, yeah. So we do just about everything. So it's not just groups. I specialize in groups, but everybody has their specialty.
0: Yeah.
23: And your
0: office is in Higginsville?
23: In Higginsville, yep. Yep, right there on 13 Highway. We're between Subway and Sonic in that REMAX building.
0: Okay, I know right where you are then.
23: Yeah, yeah, yeah. So we're right there. I've been there. We celebrated our 11th anniversary of me owning my own agency yesterday. So,
0: congrats.
23: I know. Happy anniversary to me. I've been doing it since 1988, but I finally own my own agency 11 years now. So,
0: that's pretty cool, isn't it? I was just reading something this morning. I have R&R Travel Presents here.
23: Mm-hmm.
0: Something called Beautiful Maine.
23: Yes.
0: And the one I saw something that was interesting to me here. That's what I'd like to do. Go to the Hershey's.
23: I knew you were going to say that. I knew you were going to say that because I was going to interrupt you and I was going to say, you're going to say Hershey.
0: Yeah.
23: So on our way back from Maine, so in Maine, we're going to see, like I said, that coastline all the way from Portland, all the way through Kennebunk and Kennebunkport and all that.
0: But on the way home. And that lighthouse.
23: The lighthouse. Yeah. Yes. Oh, my gosh. It's the most photographed lighthouse in.
0: That's what I say.
23: I know. It's amazing. But I love Hershey, Pennsylvania. I obviously love chocolate. If you know me, I love chocolate. So I'm so excited because you get to see the streetlights that look like Hershey Kisses and all that. So, yeah, we're going to spend the day at Hershey, Pennsylvania. I kind of kept that a secret from everyone until the very end. I've just let them know that they get to go to Hershey.
0: Hershey's Chocolate World.
23: Yeah. Yeah.
0: In Hershey, Pennsylvania.
23: You know, it's better than Willy Wonka.
0: Yeah, Willy Wonka, yeah. I like the wording of this, too. Explain to me exactly what is a continental breakfast.
23: Continental breakfast means it's...
0: you get those everywhere.
23: You get them everywhere.
0: Yeah.
23: Usually, it is... They'll have a hot breakfast. So, usually, like, scrambled eggs, a sausage patty, a toast... maybe a pancake or a waffle, and then pastries, usually pastries and coffee and juice.
0: Juice of some kind.
23: Yeah, yeah. Okay. So it's not a big buffet where you go get or you order whatever you want.
0: It's just a standard breakfast
23: just to start your day.
0: Yeah.
23: And that comes, we have breakfast every morning.
0: Every one of these stops, it shows continental breakfast. Here's why.
23: Breakfast every morning.
0: Yeah.
23: We get some dinners scheduled. So basically, most of the time you have a lunch that you have to pay for on your own. The gratuities are not included on that. But everything else, your lodging, your transportation, your admission to all the sites, and a lot of
0: dinner
23: your meals.
0: On your own
23: a too? Lot of your meals, a lot of your dinners. On that one, I think it has... dinner every night except for two nights.
0: Oh, is that right?
23: I think so. Yeah. Yeah. So we...
0: this is, with an asterisk, $1,998, 11 days, 10 nights.
23: That is...
0: $2,000 for that.
23: $2,000, yeah. So it includes everything, your transportation, your lodging, all of your attractions, your meals, all but lunch and two dinners are included. And that is per person based on double occupancy. That's what the asterisk is for. So if you're a single occupant, I think they charge you $250 or $400 additional because those hotels and stuff don't they feel like they're getting cheated. Okay. So they add a little bit of extra.
0: Everybody's got to add a fee for something.
23: Everybody adds something. Yeah. So,
0: who's Melissa Groves?
23: Melissa is my agent. She is the one that does the bus tours. That's her specialty.
0: Okay.
23: I go with her. They call us the traveling duo.
0: Oh, you're going
23: here. I go on this both one, of you too. Okay. I originally started training Melissa so that she could take over for me and I wouldn't have to do the bus tours. But we've learned that people really like us when we travel together. You know, we work so well together. She's actually my assistant at the office, and we work so well together, and we have a good time, and we make sure that everybody has a good time, and we balance each other out. You know, she's the cut up, the, you know, I'll fly by the seat of my pants kind of gal, and I'm the, okay.
0: You keep her square,
23: Let me calm you down a little bit, and, you know, we can still have a good time, and, you know, let's make sure everybody's okay. I'm the mother hen, and she's that teenage daughter running around. People actually think we're mother and daughter. And then when we say, no, they're like, oh, well, you must be sisters. And we're like, no.
0: I love
23: but
0: it.
23: Yeah, so we've determined that, we can't travel without the other on a bus tour because, people do ask, is the traveling duo going?
0: Yeah.
23: So,
0: yeah. Okay, you got to go.
23: Yeah, so I got to go.
0: Forced into it.
23: I am forced into it. Yeah.
0: You have a website people can look
23: I do. It
0: do.
23: Is www.randradventure.com.
0: R&R
23: Adventure.
0: Adventure. Do you write the and or is it an ampersand?
23: Yes, you write the and out on the website. They won't let me put the ampersand on the website. So, yeah, it's randradventure.com. So everything, every group trip I have is on there, on the website.
0: Okay.
23: So you can see the Cancun trip. You can see the Costa Rica trip. You can see Greece coming up. I've got Greece coming up.
0: Yeah. You're going on that one?
23: Oh, yeah. This will be my sixth time to Greece. I can't.
0: What's your attraction with Greece?
23: Oh, my gosh. It is probably one of the my most favorite places I've ever been. The
0: Peeper.
23: Yeah, I like Athens. I don't spend a lot of time in Athens. We spend like one night in Athens.
0: Oh, you're
23: but we go
0: to
23: Santorini, Mykonos, Milos. We even visit Turkey. We go to Kushadash, Turkey. We go to Crete. Some of the most beautiful places you'll ever see. And if you like mythology, which I love it. So I love going to all the Acropolises and all that. So
0: history,
23: architecture.
0: Old.
23: Yes. They don't replace, they don't tear down anything.
0: All the old stuff's
23: still everything there. Is still there. You see stuff.
0: Even if it's crumbled, it's still
23: it is.
0: There.
23: It is. And we usually start our trip in Athens at the new museum where, and I take them there. They're all like, oh, museum. But I'm like, no, we're going to start here because I want you to see how they make sure that their artifacts is still, so you can see them today.
0: Yeah.
23: So even the Acropolises that are crumbling, when you go to the new museum, you can see they go actually to the actual quarry where that stone, they've tested and seen which quarry and which spot in the quarry that stone, that marble has come out of. And then they do it and they carve it perfectly to go back into place. So they restore. And it's not like, oh, let's put some sheetrock on it and let's make it look good. They actually go to the quarry and mine exactly in the section that it came from.
0: So it matches.
23: So that you'll see sometimes when you go to an actual like Acropolis or something, you'll see maybe a different colored stone somewhere.
0: Yeah.
23: It's just because it hasn't aged yet. But it's been mined and it'll eventually, it'll match perfect. Yeah.
0: Goodness, so, we could go on forever.
23: I know
0: this
23: we
0: is
23: could.
0: Fun. This is
23: I know,
0: fun.
23: Right?
0: Enjoy
23: I love it.
0: Enjoy visiting with you.
23: You too.
0: Are you coming back?
23: I'll be back next month.
0: And we'll do it again. What are we going to talk about next month?
23: Oh, my gosh. Next month. I don't know. We might talk about Greece or I've got Iceland coming up. We might talk about Iceland or our domestic
0: going to
23: tours.
0: Reykjavik?
23: Yes. We're going special Northern Lights edition. So and then we've got bus tours coming up for next year. I've got Garden of the Gods. I've got Albuquerque, Santa Fe, and one other one that I can't remember off the top of my head. But I've got three coming up for next year on my bus tours.
0: We got a phone number. People want to call you.
23: It is 660-584-TRIP. That's 8747. So if you want to take a trip, call Tabby.
0: Okay.
23: Tabitha. It doesn't matter. Okay. It doesn't matter.
0: Tabitha sounds good to me. You're a Tabitha.
23: I use Tabitha normally, but, you know. Okay. Yeah.
0: Good to see you again.
23: You too. Yeah. Thank you so much. Thank you.
0: You bet. Bye-bye.
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0: From the Coco Weather Center, the Warrensburg forecast, today a chance of showers and thunderstorms, increasing clouds, high of 95, heat index values up to 100. Showers and possibly a thunderstorm tonight with a low 68. Showers and thunderstorms likely tomorrow, cloudy, a high of 82. And then tomorrow night, cloudy during the early evening, gradual clearing during the night with a low around 63, and sunny Friday, high of 86.

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0: Cocoa.

0: That would be Eddie Holman, folks, on Coco with Hey There, Lonely Girl. Earlier, the Blues Brothers and Soul Man. 83, mostly sunny. Have some clouds forming out there that might bring some rain. There's a chance of it, of a shower and maybe a pop-up thunderstorm. We'll have details on that with the weather coming up shortly after our Chicago Board of Trade report.
1: Soybeans, corn, cattle, and hogs are lower. I'm John Perkins with a Brownfield Market Update. When it comes to short stature corn, it all started with Stein. For decades, they've been focused on unique hybrids that deliver top yields. Stein invented short stature corn, then they perfected it. Soybeans are lower this morning as they continue to watch weather and get ready for the USDA numbers out on Friday. Demand solid. China and unknown both bought more new crop U.S. soybeans ahead of the open. Late developments ahead of average in the USDA's national crop rating did hold over the past week. November beans are down 9 1/4 at 13.07 1/4. January's 9 1/4 lower at 13.22 3/4. October meals down $2.30 at 3.41, and October bean oils down 26 points, 69.96. Corn is lower at 5% of U.S. corn's harvested, just ahead of average, and crop ratings are less of a factor right now. There's a wide range of corn yield estimates out of Friday's report. December's down 4 1/4 at 5.29 1/4. March is 4 1/4 lower at 5.44 3/4. And wheat's down, mixed, mostly lower. Spring wheat harvest is nearing completion as winter wheat planting gets underway. Black Sea export issues are ongoing, but U.S. prices are not currently competitive. December Chicago's 11 lower at 7.36. Taking an opposite tack, looking oversold, December cotton's up 75 at 87.07. And November rice is up 16.5 at 16.10. Cattle are down on profit taking as they wait for widespread direct business. October live's down 145 at 215.57, and December's 105 lower to 18.17. October feeders are down $1.70 at 323.75. And hogs are pressured by profit taking in yesterday's lower move in pork. October's down 155 at 82.70, December's 97 lower at 74.07. The Dow's down about 300 points, crude oil's up about $3 a barrel. John Perkins, Brownfield.
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0: From the COCO Weather Center, the Warrensburg forecast, today a chance of showers and thunderstorms, increasing clouds, high of 95, heat index values up to 100. Showers and possibly a thunderstorm tonight with a low 68. Showers and thunderstorms likely tomorrow, cloudy, a high of 82. And then tomorrow night, cloudy during the early evening, gradual clearing during the night, with a low around 63, and sunny Friday, I have 86.
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Leon and the Belmonts. Where or when? On Coco, earlier the Beatles, and You're Gonna Lose That Girl. Lori London, too, doing He's Got the Whole World in His Hands. Well, it's starting to cloud up a bit more now, bringing on a chance for some rain later. 83 is our temperature now in Warrensburg. It's going to be hot, though, this afternoon, about 95 degrees. Whew. Black Magic Woman, Santana on Coco.

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1: The Iran conflict is costing us more at the gas pump. I'm Dave Anthony, Fox News. It's up 7 cents today as oil prices rise more than 2%.
2: Oil is firming on more retaliatory strikes. Brent's back at $100 as Jordan intercepts 18 missiles from Iran and Iran threatens tankers at ports in both Kuwait and Bahrain.
1: Fox Business Network's Lauren Simonetti. Iran retaliated after the U.S. blew up 5 Iranian oil tankers following a failed attempt to attack another American warship. As for the price of regular gas,
2: $4.22 a gallon, topping $5 in 5 states, diesel is near $6.
1: AAA's national average for diesel is a record high, especially affecting truckers and farmers. As Democrats blame President Trump for all that, Republicans are gathering in Texas for their first ever midterm convention ahead of the November elections. Fox's Evan Brown's in Dallas.
3: Often the work of getting voters to the polls is very local, and that means phone calls, door knocking, and word of mouth.
4: We need to focus to keep the voters' attention. It's important for them to stay on board.
3: Margaret Ann Lopez proudly showed up for barbecue and a meeting of the Irving, Texas Republican Club. Club President Chip Black says they're hoping to get whatever red voters out in what's often blue Dallas County.
5: Because there are a lot of people who love Trump, but you have to bring in, have them come in and vote for the down ballot people also.
1: And President Trump will leave for Dallas next hour. He'll deliver the keynote address tonight, then close out the GOP convention with a speech tomorrow. As the president escalates a trade war with Canada, he's planning a ban on some Canadian goods to the U.S. Dairy products, alcoholic drinks, and motorcycles. A travel nightmare in Britain.
6: Vacations ruined, families exhausted, and airlines furious. More than 2,000 flights have been cancelled or delayed as a result of technical problems at British air traffic control. London's biggest airport, Heathrow and Gatwick, worst affected.
1: That's Jonathan Savage. 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
1: Days after the mistrial in the Lindsey Clancy murder case in Massachusetts and the killing of her 3 children, some members of the hung jury are speaking out about the lone holdout, calling him arrogant, telling NBC TV in Boston.
11: He admitted he had reasonable doubt, and I started filling out the forms. I was so excited. There were 3 forms I had to fill out, and I started filling them out. I wrote my signature on each one, and then he said, but I'm still not going to say that she's not guilty by reason of insanity.
12: Foreperson Ronnie Carlson also said the holdout had the hardest time getting over the fact that Lindsey Clancy killed her children despite her admitting to the murders. Meantime, jurors also described the emotional toll of the case, with one saying she'll be forever changed after hearing the 911 call made by Lindsey Clancy's now ex-husband, Patrick.
1: That's Fox's Todd Pyro. Now to some drama in D.C. and President Trump's crackdown on crime in Washington.
13: A National Guard member deployed to the nation's capital to help fight crime is looking at felony charges, accused of pointing a gun at a fellow Guard member during an argument with her over hairstyles and Army regulations. While they and others were on break from patrol and sitting inside a van in late August. 21-year-old Zion Mitchell of Georgia, who was arrested last week, is facing felony charges of assault with a dangerous weapon and possession of a firearm while committing a crime of violence or dangerous crime, according to the affidavit filed in D.C. Superior Court. Mitchell initially told detectives the incident was part of a playful argument, something he later recanted. Lillian Wu, Fox News.
1: On Wall Street, more selling. as oil and gas prices rise, the Dow's dropping 372 points. The Nasdaq's down 142. The NFL season kicks off tonight, and the first game is a rematch of the last one, the Super Bowl. The Seattle Seahawks hope to be the New England Patriots again. I'm Dave Anthony. This is Fox News.
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15: From the Coco Weather Center, the Warrensburg forecast. Today, a chance of showers and thunderstorms. Increasing clouds, high of 95. Heat index values up to 100. Showers and possibly a thunderstorm tonight with a low 68. Showers and thunderstorms likely tomorrow. Cloudy, a high of 82. And then tomorrow night, cloudy during the early evening. Gradual clearing during the night with a low around 63. And sunny Friday, high of 86.
16: Missouri Net News, I'm Matt Pilger. Missouri Attorney General Catherine Hanaway has filed a lawsuit against the Bureau of Alcohol, Tobacco, Firearms, and Explosives. The lawsuit challenges federal registration requirements for suppressors and short-barreled rifles. A U.S. Supreme Court justice declined to hear an appeal of a state Supreme Court decision which blocks a new congressional map from being used in November. But a federal district judge simultaneously ordered the state to use it. Both rulings are in effect in different ways. People Not Politicians attorney Chuck Hadfield says the district court does not trump the state Supreme Court.
17: A individual federal district judge does not have the authority to overrule a decision of a state Supreme Court.
16: The state's 115 wineries are ramping up for the fall, according to Jim Anderson of the Missouri Wine and Grape Board.
18: On a given year, over a million people hit Missouri wineries.
16: This is Missouri Net.
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1: Cocoa.

Isley Brothers and Twisted Shout. Shake it up. You're on Coco. 16 candles earlier from the crest, also Jay and the Americans, and she cried. Some clouds, some sun, temperatures in the 80s, going for 95. Wouldn't it be nice? Beach Boys.

0: to get me one. They got crazy little women there, and I'm gonna get me one.
1: Wilbert Harrison on Coco, and that's Kansas City. Here I come. Little Peggy March, too, with I Will Follow Him. Weather in just a minute, and then Love or Let Me Be Lonely.
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1: From the Coco Weather Center, the Warrensburg forecast. Today, a chance of showers and thunderstorms. Increasing clouds, high of 95. Heat index values up to 100. Showers and possibly a thunderstorm tonight with a low 68. Showers and thunderstorms likely tomorrow. Cloudy, a high of 82. And then tomorrow night, cloudy during the early evening. Gradual clearing during the night with a low around 63. And sunny Friday, high of 86.
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Midnight Special. Johnny Rivers on Coco. Earlier, the Essex, easier said than done, for sure. And the Friends of Distinction with Lover Let Me Be Lonely. Right in the middle of six good time oldies in a row on Coco on the Woods program with Marvin Gaye. Here, now, and too busy thinking about my baby.

0: Martin Denny and Quiet Village on KOKO. Johnny Tillotson earlier. Let's take a break, check the weather here in about a minute and a half or so. A couple of minutes, actually, I guess it is. And then House of the Rising Sun from the Animals up next. When others were trying to escape the danger on September 11, 2001, America's first responders were moving toward it. Firefighters climbed smoke-filled stairways. Police officers guided strangers to safety. 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This September, we honor their courage, their sacrifice, their commitment to others. May we also remember the first responders serving in our own communities every day. Their bravery reminds us that heroism is found in the willingness to serve. 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
0: From the Cocoa Weather Center, the Warrensburg forecast, today a chance of showers and thunderstorms, increasing clouds, high of 95, heat index values up to 100. Showers and possibly a thunderstorm tonight with a low 68. Showers and thunderstorms likely tomorrow, cloudy, a high of 82. And then tomorrow night, cloudy during the early evening, gradual clearing during the night with a low around 63, and sunny Friday, high of 86.
3: 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Good time oldies. 1450 KOKO.

That's one of the longer songs you'll ever hear played on the radio. Richard Harris and MacArthur Park, all 7 minutes, 18 seconds of it. Animals right before that, House of the Rising Sun. We'll have news for you coming up here shortly at 11 o'clock. The Yardbirds are next. Shapes of Things.

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1: A bigger push to lower costs. I'm Lisa Brady, Fox News. The U.S. Treasury just confirming the amount of a bond buyback operation aimed at helping to lower long-term interest rates.
2: They've announced now three times the original plan that was announced last month. They're going to buy back $6 billion worth of bonds between 10-year and 20-year. So they're sticking to the long end of the bond yields related to this. They are trying to work directly within the bond markets to try and bring this down. They would specifically like to see the 10-year go down because that is tied to mortgage rates and auto loans, trying to boost some of the market.
1: Fox Business's Edward Lawrence at the White House. This has one everyday cost keeps rising. Gas prices jumping 7 cents since yesterday in AAA's national average for regular, with U.S. oil prices surging back over $96 a barrel. After Iran fired more missiles at a U.S. warship, prompting the U.S. to strike back.
3: Iran certainly paying a heavy price for lashing out against U.S. warships. Five Iranian oil tankers hit and destroyed by U.S. forces on Tuesday, four in the Gulf of Oman, one near Karg Island.
1: Fox's Steve Harrigan in Tel Aviv. Iran responded to that by firing more missiles at U.S. positions in Jordan, which says it intercepted most of the missiles and two fell in the desert. Democrats pointing to the Iran conflict and rising costs as a key part of their midterm messaging as President Trump prepares to head to Dallas for the first ever Republican midterm convention, which begins tonight. Federal prosecutors taking aim at a Chinese run network accused of being a marketplace for scams.
4: We are working with our private industry partners, and they are Google, Meta, Tether, Coinbase. And we're not only going after the Chinese organized criminal enterprises, but the networks and the infrastructure.
1: U.S. Attorney for D.C. Jeanine Pirro says more than 500 scam sites have been shut down so far. 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
1: The Israeli Prime Minister plans a whirlwind visit to New York later this month, despite his feud with the city's mayor.
9: Israel's UN ambassador Danny Danon says there is no option. His prime minister will appear in person to address the United Nations General Assembly. New York City Mayor Zoran Mamdani has described Benjamin Netanyahu as a war criminal and called for his arrest, a call he had to withdraw because the city doesn't have the authority to detain him. Mayor Mamdani has also asked New Yorkers to protest the September 24th speech, Ambassador Danon accusing him of sowing chaos. The International Criminal Court issued a warrant for Netanyahu's arrest, but neither the US nor Israel are members of the ICC. Jonathan Savage, Fox News.
1: Opening statements are set for today in New Mexico, where Facebook is on trial over privacy concerns linked to the 2016 election. The state accuses the social media platform of failing to protect users from a data breach. An iconic burger chain is making some MAHA changes.
10: To make burgers healthy and delicious, California-based In-N-Out Burger revealing its secrets on top of never-frozen beef patties. Several changes to its ingredients this year, starting with the buns. No more sesame flour, saying even small amounts can cause a dangerous reaction for those with allergies. Replacing iodized salt with sea salt, following the replacement of high fructose corn syrup in its ketchup, now sweetened by real sugar. And no more cancer-linked red dye number 3 in its pink lemonade and strawberry shakes. Can fans tell the difference? Well, sales driving more stores. 430 locations, including new at Suntan Valley, Arizona and Hendersonville, Tennessee.
1: Fox's Therese Crowley. Another sell-off on Wall Street, which is under pressure from the bond market. Right now, the Dow's down 395 points. That's off session lows. The S&P and the NASDAQ also in the red. I'm Lisa Brady, Fox News.
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16: From the Cocoa Weather Center, the Warrensburg forecast. Today, a chance of showers and thunderstorms. Increasing clouds, high of 95. Heat index values up to 100. Showers and possibly a thunderstorm tonight with a low 68. Showers and thunderstorms likely tomorrow. Cloudy, a high of 82. And then tomorrow night, cloudy during the early evening. Gradual clearing during the night with a low around 63. And sunny Friday, high of 86.
10: Missouri Net News. I'm Sue Danielson. The back-and-forth battle over Missouri's congressional map continues. A federal judge has granted a temporary restraining order, which means the newer Missouri First map would be used for the November election. Opponents, however, have filed an appeal. The latest developments happened after the U.S. Supreme Court declined to take up the case. Opponents have also asked the state's Supreme Court to hold Missouri Secretary of State Denny Hoskins in contempt. The court will take that matter up tomorrow. Missouri's Attorney General is taking a fight over federal gun regulations to court. Matt Pilger reports that Attorney General Catherine Hanaway argues the federal registration required for suppressors and short-barreled rifles violate the Second Amendment.
17: The lawsuit asks a federal judge to block enforcement of those rules and declare the restrictions unconstitutional.
10: An audit has found residents of a southeast Missouri county were overtaxed and that St. Genevieve County commissioners violated state law when they gave themselves a pay raise. Missouri Net News.
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16: 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Through the partnership, the hospital will provide certified and licensed athletic training services to support Warrensburg R6 student athletes throughout the school year. 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Well, as summer comes to a close, the American Red Cross is urging community members to help keep the blood supply stable by donating blood this September. All who come to give blood until September 20th will receive an exclusive Red Cross Hello Kitty plush mascot clip and surprise sticker pack while supplies last. Well, Knobnostra High School students celebrated the first day of school in a brand new location as the district opened its new Polytechnic High School to students yesterday. The building finally opened its doors after 2 years of work completed by Knobholz Construction. Students got the chance to arrive early yesterday morning and explore the building before classes officially began. Superintendent Dr. Jared Wheeler says he was excited to welcome students to the state-of-the-art facility. He says the facility offers many technological resources, such as a flight simulator, to provide programs that meet the workforce needs of Whiteman Air Force Base and the surrounding region. Members of the public are invited to check out the new building during an open house from 4:30 to 6:30 today. Wheeler notes the new high school was necessary to alleviate overcrowding in the elementary schools. The previous high school will be offline for the 2026-27 school year as significant repairs and renovations occur there. Warrensburg Energy and Sustainability Task Force meeting this evening at 5:15 at the Jack Moore Community Room at the Depot. Warrensburg Parks and Recreation Administrative Committee meeting at 5:30 today at the Warrensburg Community Center in Meeting Room 3. Warrensburg City Council also meets this evening, their regular session held over from the holiday on Monday to tonight. We'll start at 7 o'clock in Council Chambers at the Municipal Center, 200 South Holden Street. The Missouri Highway Patrol has released its preliminary statistics from its Labor Day counting period. Over the holiday weekend, 8 people died, 82 were injured in 213 traffic crashes. Crashes were lower compared to 2025, when there were 252. Injuries were also lower, with 123 occurring last year. However, fatalities were double from the previous year. The patrol also worked 9 boating crashes, resulting in 1 injury over the holiday weekend. Drivers are advised to expect delays due to reduced lanes on Missouri Route 7 and 13 in Henry County in the coming weeks. Work will begin Monday, with contractor crews working on approaches to bridges on northbound Missouri Route 7, just west of the northwest Henry County 351 Road west of Clinton, and southbound Route 7 over Town Creek in Clinton. That work will take place from 7 a.m. to 5 p.m. throughout the week. During the week of September 20th, contractor crews will resurface Route 7 from 351 Road to Missouri Route 18 in Clinton. Nightly work will run from 7 p.m. to 7 a.m. for up to 10 days. Enjoy an evening of entertainment as the University of Central Missouri Division of Theater and Dance presents Ride or Die, featuring 4 student-directed one-act plays September 10th through the 12th. Performances are at 7:30 p.m. September 10th through the 12th in the Black Box Theater in Nickerson Hall. Doors will open at 7 p.m. Tickets are free for UCM students, military members, and veterans. General public tickets are $1. They're available at the door. There is limited seating in the Black Box Theater, so arriving early is encouraged. That's KOKO News. I'm Mary Edwards.
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22: 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Nob Nostra at Warsaw, Adrian at Holden, Crestridge is at Butler. Mules Golf is in second place after the opening 36 holes of the Mule on Tuesday at Mules National Golf Club. Mules shot 3 under par for 36 holes. Central Oklahoma leads at 18 under par. Mules football quarterback Jordan Pichot has been voted the MIAA Football Offensive Athlete of the Week. Threw for 254 yards, going 21 of 31 with 4 passing touchdowns against Missouri Western. Jenny's Volleyball, they're at the Griffin Volleyball Invitational this weekend, facing Illinois Springfield, Arkansas Tech, and McKendree. Jenny's Soccer, they're going to be down in Arkansas, facing Harding on Friday and Searcy at 7, and Wachita Baptist on Sunday at 1 in Arkadelphia. College football Friday night, Missouri is going to be at Kansas. Then the big game on Saturday night, Ohio State is at Texas. Major League Baseball yesterday, Arizona beat Kansas City 5-3 in 11 innings. San Francisco over the Cardinals by a score of 2-1. NFL football tonight, New England at Seattle. Seattle minus 3 in that game. USA Women in World Cup basketball, they face Hungary Thursday morning, 4:30 a.m. in quarterfinal action. For KOKO Sports, I'm Greg Hassler.
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16: From the Coco Weather Center, the Warrensburg forecast. Today, a chance of showers and thunderstorms. Increasing clouds, high of 95. Heat index values up to 100. Showers and possibly a thunderstorm tonight with a low 68. Showers and thunderstorms likely tomorrow. Cloudy, a high of 82. And then tomorrow night, cloudy during the early evening. Gradual clearing during the night with a low around 63. And sunny Friday, high of 86.
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24: Good time oldies.

It's Crying Time with Ray Charles on KOKO. And before that one, Sam Cooke. It was another Saturday night. Yes, it was. Raspberries now. Hey, I want.

Surf City, Dan and Dean. Before that, Johnny Horton, also the Raspberries. Temptations coming up. First, a reminder, baseball tonight, the Royals and Diamondbacks, game three of their three-game series. The D-backs have won the first two in extra innings, treating us poorly at our home park. Temptations now on Coco and all.

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0: Mary Wells on Coco, Two Lovers, Steve Winwood, and Roll With It, and The Temptations, All I Need. In a minute and a half, an update on a hot forecast, and then we're going to the year 2525 with Zagrin Evans.
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2: From the Coco Weather Center, the Warrensburg forecast: today a chance of showers and thunderstorms, increasing clouds, high of 95, heat index values up to 100. Showers and possibly a thunderstorm tonight with a low 68. Showers and thunderstorms likely tomorrow, cloudy, a high of 82. And then tomorrow night, cloudy during the early evening, gradual clearing during the night, with a low around 63, and sunny Friday, high of 86.

There we go. Gypsy Woman, Brian Hyland on Coco. Before that one, Shocking Blue with Venus and Zegger and Evans in the year 2525. News coming up at noon. Midday report time, a few minutes away at 12 o'clock. This was a great big instrumental hit back in the day, one called Love is Blue from Paul Mariah.

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1: This hasn't happened in 20 years. I'm Lisa Brady, Fox News. Just getting word the UN nuclear watchdog reported Iran to the UN Security Council for failing to cooperate in a long-running probe into traces of uranium found by inspectors at undeclared sites in Iran. A majority of the watchdog's board of governors voting in favor of the resolution. The diplomatic move comes after further escalation in the conflict with Iran.
2: Iran continues to try to hit U.S. naval ships. And for every time they do that or try to do that, they're going to lose tankers.
1: Secretary of State Marco Rubio, after the U.S. fired missiles, Iran fired missiles at a U.S. warship again, prompting more U.S. airstrikes on oil tankers. Iran then tried again unsuccessfully to hit U.S. forces in Jordan. The international benchmark for oil topping $100 a barrel for the first time in nearly 6 weeks as U.S. gas prices jumped 7 cents since yesterday in the AAA average, with diesel getting closer to $6 a gallon.
3: The Republicans are lying and they're corrupt. And that corruption just won't work this time.
1: Illinois Governor J.B. Pritzker among the Democrats descending on Dallas to counter the GOP's messaging as Republicans begin their first ever midterm convention today.
4: President Trump has been consistent. He doesn't care about the midterms as much as he cares about stopping Iran from getting a nuke. And he thinks midterm voters will understand. That's where this forecast comes from via Truth Social. Oil prices will drop precipitously, like everything else is dropping, but more, when we win the war with Iran.
1: Fox's Peter Ducey at the White House, but the president also argues his economic agenda is spurring an investment boom. Multiple states now suing the Trump administration again over the Endangered Species Act. The states challenging a rule that narrowed the definition of harm, opening the door to more activities in sensitive areas, including drilling and mining. The U.S. Interior Chief has said that law had been weaponized. 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
1: Two women at the center of a transgender torture case learn their fate in New York State.
9: Applause in courts in Ontario County, New York, as a judge sentences Precious Arzuaga to life in prison in the kidnapping, torture, and killing of 24-year-old Sam Norquist, a transgender male who traveled to New York from Minnesota in late 2024 after meeting Arzuaga online. Co-defendant Jennifer Keanu also given life in prison, with several others still facing sentencing or trial. Investigators believe Norquist died at a motel in Hopewell, New York, after being beaten and tortured for days. Norquist's remains were found in Benton, New York in February of 2025. Jeff Manosso, Fox News.
1: Just getting word that two brothers with a big social media following have been denied in their effort to be released from jail in Florida while they fight extradition to the UK. Andrew and Tristan Tate are facing multiple charges in Britain, including rape and assault. They deny it. A British political party known for being critical of the establishment and immigration is now under investigation.
10: Police are looking into claims Reform UK broke rules banning foreign donations. This after undercover reporters filmed officials discussing how an American businessman could channel money to the party through a UK-based relative. One of them, Dan Jukes, was a longtime advisor to party leader Nigel Farage, an ally of President Trump. Jukes has been suspended. Reform UK is a relatively new force in British politics, known for its conservative anti-migrant policies. It has led opinion polls for much of the last year.
1: Fox's Jonathan Savage. The party denies wrongdoing and says it will fully cooperate with the investigation. Stocks remain lower. Right now, the Dow's down 339 points. And Lisa Brady, Fox News.
11: From the Cocoa Weather Center, the Warrensburg forecast. Today, a chance of showers and thunderstorms. Increasing clouds, high of 95. Heat index values up to 100. Showers and possibly a thunderstorm tonight with a low 68. Showers and thunderstorms likely tomorrow. Cloudy, a high of 82. And then tomorrow night, cloudy during the early evening. Gradual clearing during the night with a low around 63. And sunny Friday, high of 86.
12: Missouri Net News. I'm Sue Danielson. The back and forth over Missouri's congressional map is now before the 8th Circuit Court of Appeals. It's the latest move in the ongoing battle over the new map after the U.S. Supreme Court declined to take up the issue. A federal judge has granted a temporary restraining order, which could allow the new map to be used in the November election. That, however, prompted an immediate appeal by map opponents. Opponents have also asked the state Supreme Court to hold Missouri Secretary of State Denny Hoskins in contempt. There's a hearing on that tomorrow. Missouri Attorney General Catherine Hanaway is suing the Bureau of Alcohol, Tobacco, Firearms, and Explosives, challenging registration requirements for suppressors and short-barreled rifles. Representative Mike Koslow is one of dozens of lawmakers asking the AG's office to intervene.
13: Dealers and our manufacturers are unsure what that really means without a clear vision from the court.
12: Storms with heavy rainfall are likely through tomorrow in southern Missouri. Some could be strong to severe. Missouri Net News.
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11: 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Western Missouri Medical Center and Warrensburg R6 School District are announcing a new partnership to provide dedicated athletic training services to Warrensburg student-athletes. As part of the partnership, Emily Wilhite has joined the Warrensburg Athletics as the district's new full-time athletic trainer. Through the partnership, the hospital will provide certified and licensed athletic training services to support Warrensburg R6 student-athletes throughout the school year. The partnership expands access to dedicated athletic training support while connecting the district with the clinical expertise and resources of the hospital. Well, as summer comes to a close, the American Red Cross is urging community members to help keep the blood supply stable by donating blood this September. All who come to give blood until September 20th will receive an exclusive Red Cross Hello Kitty plush mascot clip and surprise sticker pack while supplies last. Well, Knobnostra High School students celebrated the first day of school in a brand new location as the district opened its new Polytechnic High School to students yesterday. The building finally opened its doors after 2 years of work completed by Knobholz Construction. Students got the chance to arrive early yesterday morning and explore the building before classes officially began. Superintendent Dr. Jared Wheeler says he was excited to welcome students to the state-of-the-art facility. He says the facility offers many technological resources, such as a flight simulator, to provide programs that meet the workforce needs of Whiteman Air Force Base and the surrounding region. Members of the public are invited to check out the new building during an open house from 4:30 to 6:30 today. Wheeler notes the new high school was necessary to alleviate overcrowding in the elementary schools. The previous high school will be offline for the 2026-27 school year as significant repairs and renovations occur there. Warrensburg Energy and Sustainability Task Force meeting this evening at 5:15 at the Jack Moore Community Room at the Depot. Warrensburg Parks and Recreation Administrative Committee meeting at 5:30 today at the Warrensburg Community Center in Meeting Room 3. Warrensburg City Council also meets this evening, their regular session held over from the holiday on Monday to tonight. We'll start at 7 o'clock in council chambers at the Municipal Center, 200 South Holden Street. The Missouri Highway Patrol has released its preliminary statistics from its Labor Day counting period. Over the holiday weekend, 8 people died, 82 were injured in 213 traffic crashes. Crashes were lower compared to 2025 when there were 252. Injuries were also lower, with 123 occurring last year. However, fatalities were double from the previous year. The patrol also worked 9 boating crashes, resulting in 1 injury over the holiday weekend. Drivers are advised to expect delays due to reduced lanes on Missouri Route 7 and 13 in Henry County in the coming weeks. Work will begin Monday, with contractor crews working on approaches to bridges on northbound Missouri Route 7, just west of the northwest Henry County 351 Road west of Clinton, and southbound Route 7 over Town Creek in Clinton. That work will take place from 7 a.m. to 5 p.m. throughout the week. During the week of September 20th, contractor crews will resurface Route 7 from 351 Road to Missouri Route 18 in Clinton. Nightly work will run from 7 p.m. to 7 a.m. for up to 10 days. Enjoy an evening of entertainment as the University of Central Missouri Division of Theater and Dance presents Ride or Die, featuring 4 student-directed one-act plays September 10th through the 12th. Performances are at 7:30 p.m. September 10th through the 12th in the Black Box Theater in Nickerson Hall. Doors will open at 7 p.m. Tickets are free for UCM students, military members, and veterans. General public tickets are $1. They're available at the door. There is limited seating in the Black Box Theater, so arriving early is encouraged. That's KOKO News. I'm Marion Woods.
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18: 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Nob Nostra at Warsaw, Adrian at Holden, Crestridge is at Butler. Niels Golf is in second place after the opening 36 holes of the Mule on Tuesday at Mule's National Golf Club. Mule shot 3 under par for 36 holes. Central Oklahoma leads at 18 under par. Mule's football quarterback, Jordan Pichot, has been voted the MIAA Football Offensive Athlete of the Week. Threw for 254 yards, going 21 of 31 with 4 passing touchdowns against Missouri Western. Jenny's volleyball, they're at the Griffin Volleyball Invitational this weekend, facing Illinois Springfield, Arkansas Tech, and McKendree. Jenny's soccer, they're going to be down in Arkansas, facing Harding on Friday in Searcy at 7, and Wachita Baptist on Sunday at 1 in Arkadelphia. College football Friday night, Missouri is going to be at Kansas. Then the big game on Saturday night, Ohio State is at Texas. Major League Baseball yesterday, Arizona beat Kansas City 5-3 in 11 innings. San Francisco over the Cardinals by a score of 2-1. NFL football tonight, New England at Seattle. Seattle minus 3 in that game. USA Women in World Cup basketball, they face Hungary Thursday morning, 4:30 a.m. in quarterfinal action. For KOKO Sports, I'm Greg Hassler.
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21: 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Traders continue to watch weather and get ready for the USDA numbers out Friday. China and Unknown both bought more U.S. soybeans ahead of the open. November beans are down 4 1/4 at 13.12. January's 4 1/4 lower at 13.27 3/4. October bean meal's up $1.90 at 3.45.20. October bean oil's down 12 points at 70.10. Corn's lower, 5% of the crops harvested, just ahead of average, and crop ratings are less of a factor right now. There is a wide range of corn yield estimates out of Friday's report. December's 2.5 lower at 531. March corn's down 2.5 at 546.5. And wheat's lower as the spring wheat harvest is nearing completion and winter wheat planting gets underway. Black Sea export issues are ongoing, but U.S. prices are currently not competitive globally. December Chicago's down 14.25 at 732.5. December Kansas City's down 9.25 at 809.75. December Minneapolis wheat's 2 lower at 752. Live and feeder cattle are lower ahead of this week's direct trade. Outside of a few asking prices at 225 live, things are quiet. Choice box beef sharply higher at midday, select is weak. October live's down $2 at 215.02, and December's 145 lower at 217.77. October feeders are down $1.32 at 324.12. And hogs are lower on profit-taking and questions about sustained demand. October's down 137 at 82.87. December 60 cents lower at 74.45. Crude oil continues to trade above 95 a barrel. John Perkins, Brownfield.
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2: 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So I don't buy it when Democrats say that they're focused on education and they want the system to be better. How can you, when you're being funded or you're having donations come in with millions of dollars from these teachers unions? 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
11: From the Cocoa Weather Center, the Warrensburg forecast, today a chance of showers and thunderstorms, increasing clouds, high of 95, heat index values up to 100. Showers and possibly a thunderstorm tonight with a low 68. Showers and thunderstorms likely tomorrow, cloudy, a high of 82. And then tomorrow night, cloudy during the early evening, gradual clearing during the night with a low around 63, and sunny Friday, high of 86.
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4: I'm Bill Pollack. The Cardinals had chances. They lost to the Giants 2-1. St. Louis loaded the bases with two outs in the eighth after a dropped third strike, but Joshua Baez couldn't come through. The Cardinals got one in the ninth. They had the tying run on second. Ivan Herrera grounded out to short. As Ali Marmol says, this will all pay off in the future.
5: I feel like we've been playing a lot of one, two-run ball games all year, and this is just another one of those. Just what it teaches us as we continue to play these close ball games and everything's on the line, every pitch, it's what you want to train under. So came up short today, but I still like the way we're competing.
4: The Royals need some late game magic, and John Rave provided it, hitting a two-run homer in the bottom of the ninth to tie Arizona at two, but they go on to beat the Royals 5-3 in 11 innings. Michael Wacha set a career high, reaching 182 and two-thirds innings pitched this season after throwing six scoreless, but another tough luck loss for Matt Quatrero.
25: Wacha did what he does, gets us deep into the game. It's a low-scoring game. It's a pitcher's duel all the way into extra innings, and they executed better than we did in extra innings.
4: Mizzou is down another running back. Malai Fonaty tore his ACL. He had three carries in the first game. The Tigers still have five running backs, and Ahmad Hardy has not practiced yet. But Jamal Roberts and Zyshawn Edwards combined for 20 carries and 92 yards. They will get the bulk of the load Friday night at Kansas. And after 9 months, after undergoing knee surgery, Patrick Mahomes will be on the field Monday night at Arrowhead.
26: Pretty good chance that Patrick will go ahead and start unless something were to come up here and the next couple days, but most likely he'll be the guy that's out there.
4: Mahomes said he would be back for the start of the season, and he made it happen. Bill Pollack, Missouri Net Sports.
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28: Food allergy is a serious, life-threatening disease that impacts over 33 million Americans. 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
1: 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My dad always said,
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7: Good time oldies.
8: Good time oldies.
1: 1450 KOKO.
8: Cocoa.

0: He lay face down on the desert sand, clutching a six-gun in his hand. Shot from behind, I thought he was dead, for under his heart was an ounce of lead. But a spark still burned, so I used my knife, and late that night, I saved the life of Ringo.
1: Ringo, Ringo.
0: I nursed him till the danger passed. The days went by, he mended fast. And then from dawn till setting sun, he practiced with that deadly gun. And hour on hour, I watched in awe. No human being could match the draw of Ringo. One day we rode the mountain crest, and I went east, and he went west. I took to law and wore a star, while he spread terror near and far. With lead and blood he gained such fame, all through the west they feared the name of Ringo. I knew someday I'd face the test, which one of us would be the best. And sure enough, the word came down that he was holed up in the town. I left the posse out in the street, and I went in alone to meet Ringo.
1: Ringo, Ringo.
0: They said my speed was next to none, but my lightning draw had just begun when I heard a blast that stung my wrist. The gun went flying from my fist, and I was looking down the bore of the deadly 44 of Ringo.
1: Ringo, Ringo.
0: They say that was the only time that anyone had seen him smile. He slowly lowered his gun, and then he said to me, "We're even, friend." And so at last I understood that there was still a spark of good in Ringo.

0: stepped into the street. A dozen guns spit fire and lead. A moment later, he lay dead. The town began to shout and cheer. Nowhere was there shed a tear for Ringo.
1: Ringo.
0: The story spread throughout the land that I had beaten Ringo's hand. And it was just the years, they say, that made me put my guns away. But on his grave, they can't explain the tarnished star above the name of Ringo.

Good afternoon, ladies and gentlemen, here on the Woods Program, as we're about to wrap it up for this Hump Day edition on a Wednesday, the 9th day in September. That was Lauren Green, of course, and Ringo. Dave Clark 5 before that, Do You Love Me, and also the Honeycombs, Have I the Right? Things I'd Like to Say is next.

Yep, 2 out of 3 ain't bad. That's Meatloaf on Coco. And the Animals, too, with It's My Life and the New Colony 6 doing things I'd like to say. The Critters coming up in a moment here with Younger Girl. First, quick look at your weather. There is a possibility we might get some rain. Yeah, more. Increasing clouds. Let's see, this afternoon about 95 for the high. Heat index value is up to 100. And tonight, showers and possibly a thunderstorm with a low of 68. Maybe some rain tomorrow, too. Cloudy, a high of 82. Tomorrow night, cloudy during the early evening, then gradual clearing, a low around 63. And sunny on Friday, the high of 86 degrees. Critters on Coco and the Younger Girl.

That's Patty Duke. Don't Just Stand There. Prior to that, the Marshall Tucker Band. Can't you see that she's mine? And the Critters, too, with Younger Girl. Gotta go. My time's up. A reminder again, baseball tonight, 6 o'clock. Kansas City Royals here on Coco Pregame Show. First pitch, 6:40. We'll have it all. New Colony 6 again. They're back for an encore. I will always think about you.

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1: Democrats double down on Lisa Brady. Fox News says Republicans head to Dallas for their first ever midterm convention. Some high-profile Democrats are already there.
2: I'm done pretending that these self-dealing racist, misogynist grifters are an aberration of the Republican Party. They are the mainstream of the Republican Party now.
1: Illinois Governor J.B. Pritzker also says the conflict with Iran and trade disputes are costing Americans money. Republicans say it's the Democrats turning extreme.
3: And I'm really confident with Republicans being about common sense and Democrats being about communism, the contrast could not be greater.
1: House Majority Whip Tom Emmer telling Fox,
3: historically, at a midterm, the party in the White House is not as energized as the party that lost the White House in the last presidential election. That's what you have to overcome. And you're going to see tonight, Republicans are energized.
1: President Trump will give a keynote address tonight and the convention's closing speech tomorrow night. Iran gets reported to the UN Security Council for the first time in 20 years, accused of failing to cooperate with a long-running probe of uranium traces detected at undeclared sites.
4: Western officials suspect the uranium traces could be evidence Iran had a secret nuclear weapons program until 2003. Iran says it's not pursuing nuclear weapons, calling the motion biased and political.
1: Fox's Jonathan Savage. The resolution was led by the U.S., Britain, France, and Germany, China, Russia, and Niger opposing it. Two social media influencers accused of rape and sex trafficking in the U.K. have to remain locked up for now in the U.S. That ruling from a federal judge in Miami, where Andrew and Tristan Tate were arrested in July. A U.S. magistrate denies the brothers' motion for release while they fight extradition. The defense argues the U.K. should have to wait until after a criminal case in Romania, where they also deny any wrongdoing. America is listening to Fox News.
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1: Lawyers for a Florida man convicted last month of first-degree murder are seeking a new trial.
9: Mario Fernandez Saldana was found guilty in August of murder and solicitation in the killing of Jared Bridegan. Saldana's attorneys claim he did not get a fair trial. Bridegan was shot and killed in 2022 on a Florida highway after getting out of his car to clear a roadblock. His young daughter was in the back seat. The defense claims evidence linking Saldana to the accused shooter, Henry Tenen, was circumstantial. Prosecutors also allege Bridegan's ex-wife, Shanna Gardner, planned the killing with Saldana, to whom she is married. Gardner will be tried next year.
1: Fox's Grinnell Scott. A masked man accused of terrorizing people near City Hall is extradited back to Philadelphia.
10: The 22-year-old is now back in the city where he's accused of accosting pedestrians last month while wearing a Halloween mask. Zymir Hughes was tracked down and arrested by U.S. Marshals after he flew from New Jersey to Orlando and landed in Las Vegas. Hughes has been a Las Vegas resident since February, according to U.S. Marshals, but was visiting family in Philadelphia when police there say he wore a creepy doll-style mask, threatening pedestrians and recording the interactions on his phone on August 12th in Center City. In one encounter, investigators claim Hughes held one hand behind his back and asked a woman if she was ready to die while holding a mobile phone in his other hand. CJ Papa, Fox News.
1: Hughes faces charges, including assault and making terroristic threats. Apple's new leader takes the stage.
11: Introducing iPhone 18 Pro and iPhone 18 Pro Max.
1: CEO John Ternus describing advancements in performance, intelligence, battery, and camera, but the price is rising $100 more than the 17. Stocks remain lower. The Dow's down at 315. That is off session lows. I'm Lisa Brady, Fox News.
12: From the COCO Weather Center, the Warrensburg forecast, today a chance of showers and thunderstorms, increasing clouds, high of 95, heat index values up to 100. Showers and possibly a thunderstorm tonight with a low 68. Showers and thunderstorms likely tomorrow, cloudy, a high of 82. And then tomorrow night, cloudy during the early evening, gradual clearing during the night with a low around 63, and sunny Friday, high of 86.
13: Missouri Net News. I'm Sue Danielson. The back-and-forth battle over Missouri's congressional map continues. A federal judge has granted a temporary restraining order, which means the newer Missouri First map would be used for the November election. Opponents, however, have filed an appeal. The latest developments happened after the U.S. Supreme Court declined to take up the case. Opponents have also asked the state's Supreme Court to hold Missouri Secretary of State Denny Hoskins in contempt. The court will take that matter up tomorrow. Missouri's Attorney General is taking a fight over federal gun regulations to court. Matt Pilger reports that Attorney General Catherine Hanaway argues the federal registration required for suppressors and short-barreled rifles violate the Second Amendment.
14: The lawsuit asks a federal judge to block enforcement of those rules and declare the restrictions unconstitutional.
13: An audit has found residents of a southeast Missouri county were overtaxed and that St. Genevieve County commissioners violated state law when they gave themselves a pay raise. Missouri Net News.
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1: From the Coco Weather Center, the Warrensburg forecast, today a chance of showers and thunderstorms, increasing clouds, high of 95, heat index values up to 100. Showers and possibly a thunderstorm tonight with a low 68. Showers and thunderstorms likely tomorrow, cloudy, a high of 82. And then tomorrow night, cloudy during the early evening, gradual clearing during the night with a low around 63, and sunny Friday, high of 86.
2: 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These next songs, they're on me. Good time oldies.
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Hey!

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2: From the Cocoa Weather Center, the Warrensburg forecast. Today, a chance of showers and thunderstorms. Increasing clouds, high of 95. Heat index values up to 100. Showers and possibly a thunderstorm tonight with a low 68. Showers and thunderstorms likely tomorrow. Cloudy, a high of 82. And then tomorrow night, cloudy during the early evening, gradual clearing during the night with a low around 63, and sunny Friday, high of 86.
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1: A prediction from the president on Lisa Brady, Fox News.
2: Oh, I think the war is going to end immediately after the election.
1: President Trump just telling reporters Iran can't hold out any longer, but is hoping for change.
2: They're desperate to try and affect the election so that we can get a nice, weak group of people in there and leave them alone and let them have their nuclear weapon. All they want is a nuclear weapon. And if they had a nuclear weapon, the whole world is in deep trouble.
1: Also predicting again that oil and gas prices will plummet once the conflict ends. President Trump taking questions just before flying to Dallas for the GOP's first ever midterm convention with this advice for Republican candidates.
2: Just keep fighting and just keep explaining how well we're doing as a country. We're doing better now as a country than we've ever done before.
1: Democrats couldn't disagree more.
3: Voters can see through the BS that Republicans are spewing.
1: Illinois Governor J.B. Pritzker in Dallas as part of a Democrat effort to counter convention messaging and arguing the president's policies are costing Americans more money. A now former AI researcher has a warning for humanity.
4: We're talking about Jacob Coxon. He has worked at both OpenAI and Anthropic. He announced on X that he was quitting Anthropic, saying that, quote, neither company is acting responsibly. They are racing straight to self-improving superintelligence and gambling with our lives. Going on to say, quote, the people building AI earnestly believe that it could kill us all by the end of the decade. And he was backed up by a senior AI safety researcher at the company.
1: Fox Business's Madison Allworth. Some in Congress have proposed an AI kill switch aimed at protecting national security. Both OpenAI and Anthropic have agreed to collaborate with federal safety officials. The former researcher who went public speaks with Fox's Brett Baer tonight on Special Report. 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
1: Opening statements in New Mexico, where Facebook is on trial over privacy concerns dating back to before the 2016 election.
9: New Mexico becoming the first and only state so far to push Facebook parent Meta to trial over the Cambridge Analytica data privacy scandal. New Mexico arguing that Facebook failed to alert or protect users from a personality quiz on the platform that harvested data from roughly 87 million Facebook profiles between 2014 and 15, then sold it to political consulting firm Cambridge Analytica. The state is seeking the maximum civil penalties under its Unfair Practices Act, up to $5,000 for each violation. It estimates around 350,000 of its residents were exposed to the data breach. Lillian Wu, Fox News.
1: What had been a famous site for sports is set to be transformed, beginning with a groundbreaking today in San Francisco, where Candlestick Park was demolished more than a decade ago.
10: This is a mix of condos, high-rise apartments, and low-income housing. And of course, we're on the site of the former place where the San Francisco Giants and 49ers once played. This is also coming at a critical time for housing, as San Francisco is facing a crisis at this point. In roughly 2 years, the vertical build-out will be designed, and the construction will be done over multiple phases. We're standing right on the dirt where Joe Montana's game-winning touchdown pass to Dwight Clark became the catch. Situated in the heart of San Francisco, but also on the edge of Silicon Valley, this comes as the pro-business agenda of Mayor Daniel Lurie, as he took office last year, has been helping the city gain momentum.
1: Fox Business's Kelly Saberi. The new community known as Candlestick is expected to eventually include more than 7,000 homes, offices, shops, and parks. An hour to the close on Wall Street, the Dow down 342 points as oil prices surge. The international benchmark Brent crude topping $100 a barrel. I'm Lisa Brady, Fox News.
11: From the Coco Weather Center, the Warrensburg forecast, mostly clear tonight, low 77. Tomorrow, chance of showers and thunderstorms, mostly sunny, high near 95. Heat index values up to 99. Wednesday night, showers and possibly a thunderstorm with a low of 68. Thursday, still a chance of showers and thunderstorms, partly sunny, a high near 83. Thursday night, mostly clear and 64. And Friday, sunny, a high of 87.
12: Missouri Net News. I'm Sue Danielson. The back and forth over Missouri's congressional map is now before the Eighth Circuit Court of Appeals. It's the latest move in the ongoing battle over the new map after the U.S. Supreme Court declined to take up the issue. A federal judge has granted a temporary restraining order, which could allow the new map to be used in the November election. That, however, prompted an immediate appeal by map opponents. Opponents have also asked the state Supreme Court to hold Missouri Secretary of State Denny Hoskins in contempt. There's a hearing on that tomorrow. Missouri Attorney General Catherine Hanaway is suing the Bureau of Alcohol, Tobacco, Firearms, and Explosives, challenging registration requirements for suppressors and short-barreled rifles. Representative Mike Koslow is one of dozens of lawmakers asking the AG's office to intervene.
13: Dealers and our manufacturers are unsure what that really means without a clear vision from the court.
12: Storms with heavy rainfall are likely through tomorrow in southern Missouri. Some could be strong to severe. Missouri Net News.
14: Don't talk about enough. Manager burnout. Managers are often expected to support their teams, meet goals, and solve problems, all while managing their own responsibilities and stress at the same time. 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It can affect communication, decision-making, and the overall tone of the workplace. Burnout among managers can lead to lower morale, increased turnover, and a ripple effect that impacts the entire team. Supporting managers means recognizing the demands they face and giving them the tools they need to succeed. 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
2: From the Coco Weather Center, the Warrensburg forecast, mostly clear tonight, low 77. Tomorrow, chance of showers and thunderstorms, mostly sunny, high near 95. Heat index values up to 99. Wednesday night, showers and possibly a thunderstorm with a low of 68. Thursday, still a chance of showers and thunderstorms, partly sunny, a high near 83. Thursday night, mostly clear and 64. And Friday, sunny, a high of 87.
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From the Coco Weather Center, the Warrensburg forecast, mostly clear tonight, low 77. Tomorrow, chance of showers and thunderstorms, mostly sunny, high near 95. Heat index values up to 99. Wednesday night, showers and possibly a thunderstorm with a low of 68. Thursday, still a chance of showers and thunderstorms, partly sunny, a high near 83. Thursday night, mostly clear and 64. And Friday, sunny, a high of 87.

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1: Republicans are about to make history. I'm Lisa Brady, Fox News, kicking off their first ever midterm convention in Texas.
2: Looks very big, looks very exciting, and we're going to explain what we've done. We've done things that have never been done in the first term or the second term, frankly, of a president.
1: President Trump just before heading to Dallas, where Fox's Jackie Heinrich is on the convention floor.
3: The strategy of this entire event is to motivate the base, to bring together Republicans who might be divided on a couple of issues, but definitely see the Democrat option as a worse option. So the president said it's going to come down to about 35 races. You're going to hear from a few of those folks in those tight races over the next 2 days. And in the meantime, just a lot of red, white, and blue in the room around me.
1: Illinois Governor J.B. Pritzker is one of the Democrats in Dallas for counter-messaging, criticizing the president.
4: His trade war is killing costs for families at the grocery store. His war in Iran is killing ranchers and farmers and their way of life.
1: But President Trump says Republicans have cut taxes and that his agenda is spurring record investment. And he tells reporters oil and gas prices will fall after the Iran conflict is over.
2: This war will end immediately after our election.
1: Suggesting Iran is hoping for a change and weaker leadership in Washington. As for any possible deal.
2: Originally, I wanted to make a deal. We're so far down the line. They have very little country left right now. So we're not looking for it. Yes, a negotiation could possibly happen, but it's not something we're looking at.
1: Oil prices surging a day after the U.S. and Iran traded more attacks. The international benchmark Brent crude topping $100 a barrel for the first time since July. And on Wall Street, the Dow down 404 points at the bell. 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
1: A former Trump administration official launches a lobbying group he predicts will help get more Republicans to the polls in November.
10: Former U.S. pardon attorney Al Martin left the Justice Department last week. He has now started a gun lobby group, Firearm Rights for Americans. Its goal is to win back firearms access for people convicted of nonviolent crimes. Martin hopes it will also have a political effect by galvanizing conservative Second Amendment backers to turn out for the midterm election. Martin said President Trump was supportive of his effort. Before leaving the DOJ, Martin and U.S. Attorney General Todd Blanche announced a regulation that would allow felons who had gun rights taken away to petition to get them back, which critics say would be a threat to public safety. Gernal Scott, Fox News.
1: Apple's new leader unveils the tech giant's new products.
11: Apple holding its most significant product event in years on Wednesday. Its new chief executive, John Ternus, hosting the event, which featured a new iPhone. The big reveal, the iPhone Duo, its first ever foldable phone, which will cost around $2,000 and hit stores on October the 23rd. Apple also introducing the iPhone 18 Pro and iPhone 18 Pro Max. The iPhone 18 Pro will start at around $1,200 and the iPhone 18 Pro Max starts at nearly $1,300. Both phones are about $100 more than their previous versions. The price increase comes as a result of soaring memory costs. Apple had previously raised prices on some of its products, excluding the iPhone, to offset component cost headwinds.
1: Fox's Hillary Barsky. Recapping stocks, the Dow dropping more than 400 points, the S&P down 37, the NASDAQ down 168. as oil prices surge, U.S. crude getting back over $96 a barrel. I'm Lisa Brady. This is Fox News.
12: From the Coco Weather Center, the Warrensburg forecast, mostly clear tonight, low 77. Tomorrow, chance of showers and thunderstorms, mostly sunny, high near 95. Heat index values up to 99. Wednesday night, showers and possibly a thunderstorm with a low of 68. Thursday, still a chance of showers and thunderstorms, partly sunny, a high near 83. Thursday night, mostly clear and 64. And Friday, sunny, a high of 87.
13: Missouri Net News. I'm Sue Danielson. No word yet when the U.S. 8th Circuit Court will hear arguments in the latest legal move over the state's congressional map. A federal judge has issued a temporary restraining order which could allow the new map to be used in November. Election officials sent ballots to soldiers and civilians overseas in 11 days. Boone County Clerk Brianna Lennon says they're in a holding pattern.
14: We have competing directives from two different courts.
13: Missouri Attorney General Catherine Hanaway is asking a federal judge to block the Missouri Supreme Court from holding Secretary of State Denny Hoskins in contempt because he told county election officials to go ahead and use a new map. That contempt proceeding was to take place tomorrow. Missouri's Attorney General is taking a fight over federal gun regulations to court. Matt Pilger reports.
15: Hanaway has sued the Bureau of Alcohol, Tobacco, Firearms, and Explosives, arguing federal registration requirements for suppressors and short-barreled rifles violate Second Amendment protections.
13: Missouri Net News.
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0: From the COCO Weather Center, the Warrensburg forecast, mostly clear tonight, low 77. Tomorrow, chance of showers and thunderstorms, mostly sunny, high near 95. Heat index values up to 99. Wednesday night, showers and possibly a thunderstorm with a low of 68. Thursday, still a chance of showers and thunderstorms, partly sunny, a high near 83. Thursday night, mostly clear and 64. And Friday, sunny, a high of 87.
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0: From the Coco Weather Center, the Warrensburg forecast, mostly clear tonight, low 77. Tomorrow, chance of showers and thunderstorms, mostly sunny, high near 95. Heat index values up to 99. Wednesday night, showers and possibly a thunderstorm with a low of 68. Thursday, still a chance of showers and thunderstorms, partly sunny, a high near 83. Thursday night, mostly clear and 64. And Friday, sunny, a high of 87.
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1: A rare event underway in Dallas. I'm Lisa Brady, Fox News. It's a political convention ahead of the midterm elections, the first one held by Republicans. RNC Chairman Joe Gruter's part of the kickoff.
2: Republicans have come together for a convention dedicated to one mission: defying history.
1: Because the party that won the White House typically loses seats in the midterms to an energized opposing party.
2: We didn't come to Dallas to talk about winning. We came here to do it.
1: Democrats are in Dallas, too, criticizing Republicans in general and the president over the cost of living and the conflict with Iran. A day after more U.S. strikes on Iranian oil tankers after Iran fired more missiles at a U.S. warship.
3: Iran also trying to hit U.S. forces on the ground, firing a surge of ballistic missiles at U.S. positions inside of Jordan. Jordan says they intercepted 18 of those ballistic missiles. Two fell harmlessly in the desert.
1: Fox's Steve Harrigan in Tel Aviv. Just before heading to Dallas, President Trump telling reporters the conflict will end right after the midterms, suggesting Iran is trying to hold out for weaker leadership in Washington.
4: So that we can get a nice, weak group of people in there and leave them alone and let them have their nuclear weapon.
1: Also predicting oil and gas prices will drop after the midterms. A diplomatic slap to Iran as the UN's nuclear watchdog passes a resolution to report the country to the UN Security Council.
5: Iran has allegedly failed to cooperate with a long-running investigation into uranium traces detected at undeclared sites. The United States, Britain, France, and Germany led the resolution, China and Russia among countries opposing it. Western officials suspect the uranium traces could be evidence Iran had a secret nuclear weapons program until 2003.
1: Fox's Jonathan Savage. Iran calls the resolution political, still insisting it's not pursuing nuclear weapons. 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
1: A first-of-its-kind nuclear power project may be headed for an Indiana military base.
11: The Department of War says the Navy's first advanced nuclear microreactor will be deployed at Naval Weapons Station Crane in southwestern Indiana by 2028. The reactor, designed to provide reliable around-the-clock electricity, independent of the commercial grid. The Pentagon saying the multi-agency project could strengthen the nation's nuclear supply chain while also creating highly skilled jobs, though the project still needs to go through required safety, environmental, and regulatory reviews. Jeff Manasso, Fox News.
1: A bigger push than first thought to lower costs from the U.S. Treasury, now planning to buy back triple the amount of bonds expected, $6 billion worth, aimed at helping to lower long-term interest rates.
12: They are trying to work directly within the bond markets to try and bring this down. They would specifically like to see the 10-year go down because that is tied to mortgage rates and auto loans, trying to boost some of the market.
1: Fox Business's Edward Lawrence at the White House. The bond market also putting pressure on the stock market, along with surging oil prices. The Dow dropping 405 points today. Brent crude topping $100 a barrel for the first time since July as U.S. oil gets back over $96 a barrel. Dolly Parton's first posthumous song is released.
13: Oh, honey, babe, I'm bound to ride. Don't you wanna go?
14: This song, Bound to Ride, is for a Stanley Brothers tribute album. Parton recorded her vocal for their traditional bluegrass tune alone at her own studio during COVID surge back in 2022. The song was first popularized by the Stanley Brothers in a 1964 recording. The album, Where the Soul Never Dies, features Willie Nelson, Sierra Ferrell, Dierks Bentley and more. It's out October 16th.
1: Fox's Michelle Pollino, the country icon, died last month after an undisclosed battle with cancer. I'm Lisa Brady, Fox News.
15: From the Cocoa Weather Center, the Warrensburg forecast, mostly clear tonight, low 77. Tomorrow, chance of showers and thunderstorms, mostly sunny, high near 95. Heat index values up to 99. Wednesday night, showers and possibly a thunderstorm with a low of 68. Thursday, still a chance of showers and thunderstorms, partly sunny, a high near 83. Thursday night, mostly clear and 64. And Friday, sunny, a high of 87.
16: Missouri Net News. I'm Sue Danielson. No word yet when the U.S. 8th Circuit Court will hear arguments in the latest legal move over the state's congressional map. A federal judge has issued a temporary restraining order, which could allow the new map to be used in November. Election officials sent ballots to soldiers and civilians overseas in 11 days. Boone County Clerk Brianna Lennon says they're in a holding pattern.
17: We have competing directives from two different courts.
16: Missouri Attorney General Catherine Hanaway is asking a federal judge to block the Missouri Supreme Court from holding Secretary of State Denny Hoskins in contempt because he told county election officials to go ahead and use the new map. That contempt proceeding was to take place tomorrow. Missouri's Attorney General is taking a fight over federal gun regulations to court. Matt Pilger reports.
18: Hanaway has sued the Bureau of Alcohol, Tobacco, Firearms, and Explosives, arguing federal registration requirements for suppressors and short-barreled rifles violate Second Amendment protections.
16: Missouri Net News.
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0: from the COCO Weather Center. The Warrensburg forecast, mostly clear tonight, low 77. Tomorrow, chance of showers and thunderstorms, mostly sunny, high near 95. Heat index values up to 99. Wednesday night, showers and possibly a thunderstorm with a low of 68. Thursday, still a chance of showers and thunderstorms, partly sunny, a high near 83. Thursday night, mostly clear and 64. And Friday, sunny, a high of 87.
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From the COCO Weather Center, the Warrensburg forecast, mostly clear tonight, low 77. Tomorrow, chance of showers and thunderstorms, mostly sunny, high near 95. Heat index values up to 99. Wednesday night, showers and possibly a thunderstorm with a low of 68. Thursday, still a chance of showers and thunderstorms, partly sunny, a high near 83. Thursday night, mostly clear and 64. And Friday, sunny, a high of 87.

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1: First in Dallas, I'm Lisa Lacera, Fox News. Republicans holding a midterm convention.
2: America. Styled after the presidential nominating conventions, this new Republican midterm event is a rally for not just the president, but also House and Senate nominees the president is backing to hold his congressional majorities. RNC Chair Joe Gruter says the Trump agenda is on the line.
3: And if Democrats take even one chamber of Congress, the agenda stops. We're sure as hell not going to let that happen.
2: President Trump speaks tonight and tomorrow.
1: Fox's Evan Brown at the convention. Democrats are in Dallas, too, with Illinois Governor J.B. Pritzker calling the midterm convention bizarre. And he says it can't paper over the fact that Republicans have done nothing to earn your vote. Pritzker is considered a possible presidential contender in 2028. Opponents of redistricting in Missouri have appealed to the U.S. Supreme Court after an appeals court let stand a new congressional map backed by President Trump. This latest legal action coming shortly before ballots are to be mailed out in the midterm elections. President Trump promising fuel costs will drop after the midterm.
4: Right after the election, oil prices are going to be tumbling downward. They're going to be tumbling down, and we'll get them down, I think, for gasoline. We'll get them below $2 a gallon.
1: The reason, he says, is Iran all but defeated, and he says the U.S. has control of the Strait of Hormuz. The president made the comments before heading to the midterm convention. Meanwhile, AAA says the price for a gallon of regular gasoline went up 7 cents overnight to $4.22 a gallon, more than a dollar more than it was at this time last year. Stocks fell as the price of crude oil topped $100 a barrel again. The Dow lost 405, the NASDAQ off 168, the S&P minus 37. 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
1: Israel's prime minister will make a whirlwind visit to New York despite his feud with the city's mayor.
10: Israel's UN ambassador Danny Danon says there is no option. His prime minister will appear in person to address the United Nations General Assembly. New York City Mayor Zoran Mamdani has described Benjamin Netanyahu as a war criminal and called for his arrest, a call he had to withdraw because the city doesn't have the authority to detain him. Mayor Mamdani has also asked New Yorkers to protest the September 24th speech, Ambassador Danon accusing him of sowing chaos. The International Criminal Court issued a warrant for Netanyahu's arrest, but neither the US nor Israel are members of the ICC. Jonathan Savage, Fox News.
1: An appeals court is considering Louisiana's push to restrict access to mifepristone, a key drug and the most common abortion method in the U.S., saying it should only be dispensed in a medical facility. The case is one of three making its way through the courts. Even if the court agrees, the policy wouldn't change right away because the U.S. Supreme Court has already said the current rules will remain in effect while the case is resolved. Apple unveils its new products along with its new leader.
11: Its new chief executive, John Ternus, hosting the event, which featured a new iPhone. The big reveal, the iPhone Duo, its first ever foldable phone, which will cost around $2,000 and hit stores on October the 23rd. Apple also introducing the iPhone 18 Pro and iPhone 18 Pro Max. The iPhone 18 Pro will start at around $1,200, and the iPhone 18 Pro Max starts at nearly $1,300. Both phones are about $100 more than their previous versions. The price increase comes as a result of soaring memory costs. Apple had previously raised prices on some of its products, excluding the iPhone, to offset component cost headwinds.
1: Fox's Hillary Barsky. I'm Lee Silasera. This is Fox News.
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13: From the Coco Weather Center, the Warrensburg forecast, mostly clear tonight, low 77. Tomorrow, chance of showers and thunderstorms, mostly sunny, high near 95. Heat index values up to 99. Wednesday night, showers and possibly a thunderstorm with a low of 68. Thursday, still a chance of showers and thunderstorms, partly sunny, a high near 83. Thursday night, mostly clear and 64. And Friday, sunny, a high of 87.
14: Missouri Net News, I'm Ashley Byrd. The Missouri Supreme Court has ordered Missouri Secretary of State Denny Hoskins to appear before them. They question if he acted in contempt by directing local election officials to use a congressional map the court had previously blocked. The court wants Hoskins to explain why his instructions did not violate his injunction against doing that, and why he should not be held in contempt. The dispute stems from conflicting state and federal court rulings over which congressional map should be used in November's election. He's scheduled to appear before the state's high court on Thursday, but State Attorney General Catherine Hanaway, who is supporting his actions, has filed an appeal with a federal judge to block his hearing tomorrow. She says Supreme Court Justice Brett Kavanaugh might have seen this as a purely state matter, but says a federal judge in St. Louis really, quote, dug in and issued a temporary restraining order on returning to the old maps.
15: One, Article 2, Section 1 of the U.S. Constitution says the people shall elect members of Congress, and the primaries are part of that elections process, so you can't change in between.
14: She told KMOX Radio that she believes the ruling will stand and says that's why the Secretary of State told county clerks to use the new maps. This is also confusing to county clerks, as both federal decisions have created challenges as important election deadlines approach. Boone County Clerk Brianna Lennon says local officials still have federal and state requirements they must meet.
16: The military and overseas voters, they have to have their ballot by September 18th. The regular absentee voting period starts on September 22nd, so we will need to have ballots available.
14: She says election officials are hoping to get clarity after these appeals to federal courts play out. This is Missouri Net News.
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14: Missouri Net News continues. In a case not related to elections, Missouri's Attorney General is taking a fight over federal gun regulations to court. Matt Pilger has this.
19: Attorney General Catherine Hanaway has sued the Bureau of Alcohol, Tobacco, Firearms, and Explosives, arguing federal registration requirements for suppressors and short-barreled rifles violate Second Amendment protections. The lawsuit asks a federal judge to block enforcement of those rules and declare the restrictions unconstitutional as applied to those firearms.
14: And the state's revenue collections are up from a year ago. Missouri collected just over $1 billion in general revenue in August. The state's budget office says revenue has reached nearly $2 billion so far this fiscal year, with income tax and sales tax collections in gains. State leaders say overall revenue remains ahead of last year's pace. The governor's budget freezes were based on lagging revenue compared to spending requests. This is Missouri Net News.
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13: 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Western Missouri Medical Center and Warrensburg R6 School District are announcing a new partnership to provide dedicated athletic training services to Warrensburg student-athletes. As part of the partnership, Emily Wilhite has joined the Warrensburg Athletics as the district's new full-time athletic trainer. Through the partnership, the hospital will provide certified and licensed athletic training services to support Warrensburg R6 student-athletes throughout the school year. The partnership expands access to dedicated athletic training support while connecting the district with the clinical expertise and resources of the hospital. Well, as summer comes to a close, the American Red Cross is urging community members to help keep the blood supply stable by donating blood this September. All who come to give blood until September 20th will receive an exclusive Red Cross Hello Kitty plush mascot clip and surprise sticker pack while supplies last. Well, Knobnostra High School students celebrated the first day of school in a brand new location as the district opened its new Polytechnic High School to students yesterday. The building finally opened its doors after 2 years of work completed by Knobholz Construction. Students got the chance to arrive early yesterday morning and explore the building before classes officially began. Superintendent Dr. Jared Wheeler says he was excited to welcome students to the state-of-the-art facility. He says the facility offers many technological resources, such as a flight simulator, to provide programs that meet the workforce needs of Whiteman Air Force Base and the surrounding region. Members of the public are invited to check out the new building during an open house from 4:30 to 6:30 today. Wheeler notes the new high school was necessary to alleviate overcrowding in the elementary schools. The previous high school will be offline for the 2026-27 school year as significant repairs and renovations occur there. Warrensburg Energy and Sustainability Task Force meeting this evening at 5:15 at the Jack Moore Community Room at the Depot. Warrensburg Parks and Recreation Administrative Committee meeting at 5:30 today at the Warrensburg Community Center in Meeting Room 3. Warrensburg City Council also meets this evening, their regular session held over from the holiday on Monday to tonight. We'll start at 7 o'clock in council chambers at the Municipal Center, 200 South Holden Street. The Missouri Highway Patrol has released its preliminary statistics from its Labor Day counting period. Over the holiday weekend, 8 people died, 82 were injured in 213 traffic crashes. Crashes were lower compared to 2025, when there were 252. Injuries were also lower, with 123 occurring last year. However, fatalities were double from the previous year. The patrol also worked 9 boating crashes, resulting in 1 injury over the holiday weekend. Drivers are advised to expect delays due to reduced lanes on Missouri Routes 7 and 13 in Henry County in the coming weeks. Work will begin Monday, with contractor crews working on approaches to bridges on northbound Missouri Route 7, just west of the northwest Henry County 351 Road west of Clinton, and southbound Route 7 over Town Creek in Clinton. That work will take place from 7 a.m. to 5 p.m. throughout the week. During the week of September 20th, contractor crews will resurface Route 7 from 351 Road to Missouri Route 18 in Clinton. Nightly work will run from 7 p.m. to 7 a.m. for up to 10 days. Enjoy an evening of entertainment as the University of Central Missouri Division of Theater and Dance presents Ride or Die, featuring 4 student-directed one-act plays September 10th through the 12th. Performances are at 7:30 p.m. September 10th through the 12th in the Black Box Theater in Nickerson Hall. Doors will open at 7 p.m. Tickets are free for UCM students, military members, and veterans. General public tickets are $1. They're available at the door. There is limited seating in the Black Box Theater, so arriving early is encouraged. That's KOKO News. I'm Marion Woods.
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3: 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Nob Nostra at Warsaw, Adrian at Holden, Crestridge is at Butler. Mules Golf is in second place after the opening 36 holes of the Mule on Tuesday at Mules National Golf Club. Mules shot 3 under par for 36 holes. Central Oklahoma leads at 18 under par. Mules football quarterback Jordan Pichot has been voted the MIAA Football Offensive Athlete of the Week. Threw for 254 yards, going 21 of 31 with 4 passing touchdowns against Missouri Western. Jenny's volleyball, they're at the Griffin Volleyball Invitational this weekend, facing Illinois Springfield, Arkansas Tech, and McKendree. Jenny's soccer, they're going to be down in Arkansas, facing Harding on Friday and Searcy at 7, and Wachita Baptist on Sunday at 1 in Arkadelphia. College football Friday night, Missouri is going to be at Kansas. Then the big game on Saturday night, Ohio State is at Texas. Major League Baseball yesterday, Arizona beat Kansas City 5-3 in 11 innings. San Francisco over the Cardinals by a score of 2-1. NFL football tonight, New England at Seattle. Seattle minus 3 in that game. USA Women in World Cup basketball, they face Hungary Thursday morning, 4:30 a.m. in quarterfinal action. For KOKO Sports, I'm Greg Hassler.
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5: Direct cattle markets were quiet Wednesday. Butcher hogs were steady. I'm John Perkins with a Brownfield Market Update. You better build bigger bins. It's just a suggestion, but regardless, be ready to maximize your per acre profits with MX Series corn by Stein. Stein has yield. Soybeans and corn saw profit taking as they get ready for Friday's USDA numbers. November beans are 6 3/4 lower at 1309 and a half. January was down 6 3/4 at 1325 and a quarter. December corn was 5 3/4 lower at 527 3/4. March was down 5 3/4 at 543 and a quarter. Live cattle were mixed and feeders were higher ahead of direct trade. October live was down 117 at 215.85. December was 75 lower at 218.47. October feeders were up 37 at 325.82. And on profit taking, October hogs were down 117 at 83.07. And December was 45 lower at 74.60. John Perkins, Brownfield.
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27: There are many Democrats, including Rahm Emanuel, who says he's so concerned about education. But how can you really be concerned about education when your top donors in the Democrat Party are these teachers unions that are pumping hundreds of millions of dollars into progressive leftist ideas? You know, it used to be that this progressive leftism was an extracurricular, and then it became an elective, and now it's become general education. So I don't buy it when Democrats say that they're focused on education and they want the system to be better. How can you, when you're being funded or you're having donations come in with millions of dollars from these teachers unions? I don't buy it. And I believe that the Trump administration is dedicated to fixing education. It's not going to be done overnight, but that's why school choice should be a prominent part of the platform.
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13: From the Coco Weather Center, the Warrensburg forecast, mostly clear tonight, low 77. Tomorrow, chance of showers and thunderstorms, mostly sunny, high near 95. Heat index values up to 99. Wednesday night, showers and possibly a thunderstorm with a low of 68. Thursday, still a chance of showers and thunderstorms, partly sunny, a high near 83. Thursday night, mostly clear and 64. And Friday, sunny, a high of 87.
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8: Missouri Net Sports, I'm Bill Pollack. Cardinals and Giants this afternoon. Nolan Gorman with an RBI single in the second to tie the game, and then Leo Bernal with a three-run homer in the third. They're in the middle innings out in San Francisco as the Cardinals looking to avoid the sweep. The Royals will try to do the same thing. They've lost both of their games to the Diamondbacks in extra innings. They wrap up that series tonight. Elijah Bieniemy's criminal case is moving forward after a psychological evaluation determined that the son of Chiefs offensive coordinator Eric Bieniemy is competent to receive counsel and understand the charges against him, multiple felonies, after allegedly shooting his mother, Mia. The University of Central Missouri is moving forward with a major new facility for Mules baseball and Jenny's softball. The UCM Board of Directors has approved construction of a 19,000-square-foot Diamond Sports Development Facility, which will be located beyond the left field fence at Crane Stadium. The facility will feature indoor turf, hitting and pitching lanes, sports medicine and recovery areas, plus technology that tracks swing data, spin rates, and pitching velocity. UCM says the project is designed to provide year-round player development and give both programs another resource in their pursuit of national championships. Mizzou is down another running back. Molly Fonaty tore his ACL. He had three carries in the first game, and the Tigers still have five running backs. But Ahmad Hardy is not practiced yet, so look for Jamal Roberts and Zyshawn Edwards, who combined for 20 carries and 92 yards to get the bulk when they take on the Kansas Jayhawks Friday night at 7. Bill Pollack, Missouri Net Sports.
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11: His father wanted him to be a lawyer, but he disappointed his father, even as his own son would later disappoint him in a similar way. Instead, he decided to be a wildcat oil driller in the days when oil drilling was beginning to look like an industry. He did his bit for the industry. That's a pun that will help you understand in a minute.
12: Don't talk about enough. Manager burnout. Managers are often expected to support their teams, meet goals, and solve problems, all while managing their own responsibilities and stress at the same time. But when leaders are overwhelmed, it doesn't stay at the leadership level. It can affect communication, decision-making, and the overall tone of the workplace. Burnout among managers can lead to lower morale, increased turnover, and a ripple effect that impacts the entire team. Supporting managers means recognizing recognizing the demands they face and giving them the tools they need to succeed. That includes realistic expectations, access to resources, and the space to recharge when needed. 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
11: Howard Robard Hughes Sr. was born in Lancaster, Missouri in 1869. 3 years later, his brother Rupert was born. Rupert would become a prominent writer and editor, and once was an editor for the Encyclopedia Britannica. Howard was educated at military academies in St. Charles and in Illinois before going to Harvard and then to the University of Iowa. Although he didn't graduate from Iowa, he did eventually practice law with his father. His real interest, though, was in the mechanical world. An event in 1901 changed his entire life, the historic gusher that came in at Spindletop in Texas. Hughes quickly educated himself and set up an oil drilling company in partnership with Walter Sharp. Only shallow drilling was possible then. Drillers had yet to discover successful ways to bore through the hard shale far underground. Geologists already were predicting great quantities of oil were there. After he tried several times to bore through that formation, Hughes came back to his parents' home in Missouri, and he spent a vacation here, developing a new drill that had 166 cutting edges. He figured a way to keep the drill bit lubricated while it was working. He patented the idea immediately. He took the new tool to Goose Creek, Texas, and bored through a troublesome rock formation in just 11 hours, the start of one of the biggest oil fields in the Gulf Coast region. He and Sharp set up a tool-making company in 1909 and started leasing their bits for $30,000 a hole, dry or producing. Sharp died in 1917, leaving Hughes the sole owner. Hughes was in his mid-30s when he got married. He took his bride and $50,000 to Europe for a long and expensive honeymoon. Their first home was a rented place on a dirt street in Houston. They didn't stay there very long. The tool company provided enough money for them to move to a nicer section of town. They had a child, a boy that they named Sonny. He quickly became the apple of his father's eye, and while Hughes was perfecting what amounted later to be 25 improvements on his drill, Sonny's interest in things mechanical was beginning. Once, when the father refused to buy the boy a motorcycle, Sonny made one himself. He wanted his son to get a Harvard education, but the boy never did. Once the two went to a Harvard-Yale boat race, and Hughes promised his son he would buy him anything he wanted if Harvard won. Well, Harvard did win. And Sonny, by now bitten by the aeronautical bug, asked for and got an airplane. A biographer of the Hughes family, John Keats, says Hughes liked to spend it while he had it. He liked to charter railroad cars and fill them with friends and then travel back and forth between California and New York. He bought out his closest competitor, and he set up a new factory in Los Angeles to service the oil empire that was a building in California. By the early 20s, the company, it was rumored, was worth $17 to $80 million, depending on your source. It was rumored that the father was drawing $10,000 a month from the company, and Sonny had an allowance half that. Hughes collapsed one day in his office of a heart attack. He was dead almost instantly. He left behind $258,000 in debts, but the estate could cover it. For tax purposes, the estate was valued at $871,000. Sonny picked things up after that. He developed his own interests in aviation, dabbled with movies and starlets in Hollywood. Howard Hughes Jr. became known later as the world's most famous recluse and one of its wealthiest men before his death in 1976. But it all began here in Missouri, when his father, Lancaster resident Howard Robard Hughes Sr., was born on this date, September 9th in 1869.
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1: From the Cocoa Weather Center, the Warrensburg forecast, mostly clear tonight, low 77. Tomorrow, chance of showers and thunderstorms, mostly sunny, high near 95. Heat index values up to 99. Wednesday night, showers and possibly a thunderstorm with a low of 68. Thursday, still a chance of showers and thunderstorms, partly sunny, a high near 83. Thursday night, mostly clear and 64. And Friday, sunny, a high of 87.
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4: Tonight, the Royals hope to finish their homestand on a winning note as they battle the Diamondbacks one more time. Good evening from the IBEW Local 124 broadcast booth here at Kauffman Stadium. Great to have you with us, along with Denny Matthews, Jake Eisenberg, and our producer-engineer Eric Guthrie. I'm Steve Stewart. Noah Cameron will be the Royals starting pitcher tonight. Zach Gallen will go for the Arizona Diamondbacks. Today, the Royals honored the fallen from 9/11 almost 25 years ago with their fourth annual 9/11 Memorial Stair Climb. We'll talk to the guy who spearheaded the event back in 2023 and once again was part of it today, Brian Sweeney, the Royals pitching coach. And coming up a little later, Ryan talks to the Royals manager, Matt Quatrero, and the Bob Allen Ford pregame show continues on the Royals Baseball Network.
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4: Welcome back to the Bob Allen Ford pregame show. I'm Steve Stewart, joined by Royals pitching coach Brian Sweeney. For today, he's our Hawthorne Bank coach to bank on. And, Brian, first of all, thanks for being with us. We're going to be talking about 9/11. I know, being a native New Yorker, it's a subject very close to your heart.
10: Yeah, it certainly is. So thanks for having me on.
4: And today, here at Kauffman Stadium, Brian was one of more than 100 folks that were doing, for the fourth straight year here, the Royals 9/11 Memorial Stair Climb. And Brian, so your fourth year here, your fourth year of doing this, and I know you basically, you and everybody who participated, were up and down the steps going from the left field foul pole all the way to the right field foul pole, up and down the steps all the way around, and you made actually three trips around the stadium doing that. Tell me about the idea, where it came from, and how good it feels to participate.
10: Yeah, you know, when I was in Cleveland, a bunch of the crew over there came up with the idea, and it started out small, and we realized how impactful it was to have that climb. And then it started to grow a little bit. I want to say it was at least 3 years of it that I did in Cleveland. And when I came over here to KC and brought it up to JJ, he of course was on board with, hey, let's give that a go. And you know, our first year we did it. It was really small, maybe 30 people the most. We did it in the upper deck. We tried to climb the upper deck to get all those steps in. That was a mistake on
4: very
10: my part.
4: Steep.
10: Yeah, mistake on my part. You know, we were all had sore calves after that, but, you know, really what we're doing is honoring the fallen. You know, what happened back in 2001 was really impactful to a lot of people, you know, and I have such a huge amount of respect for first responders and our military that, you know, why not honor the people that passed on 9/11 and then the current people that are out there working their butts off in our community to take care of us.
4: Talking to Royals pitching coach Brian Sweeney, who is a volunteer firefighter in Yonkers, New York. Your father, Ed, was a firefighter 35 years before he retired. And so the first responder gene was, I guess, born into you. And you're still participating when you're not here coaching baseball. And so, and then today you mentioned the military first responders. I know that the Royals Foundation was involved. It's also Suicide Prevention Awareness Month. So a lot of very important causes all came together for this today. And you were one of those, and not the only one, who was in full firefighter gear in the heat. Not quite as hot as yesterday, but still pretty darn hot in that gear. Tell me about that aspect of it.
10: Yeah, sure. It was humid this morning. The sun wasn't out, which was good. That would have made it a little bit more challenging. It was humid. You know, you just try to do what you can, right? You don't have to wear the firefighter gear, right? Some people like to show up and wear their gear. We've had police officers and, you know, in full get up too. And it's, you know, just kind of thinking about that day. We also had lanyards with the names of the people that were either in the building, on the fire department, the police department, on the airplanes, or at the Pentagon. And everybody wore one. And when you were having a little bit of a tough time climbing those stairs, you just kind of look at that, and you look at that lanyard and see that name and just realize that you're climbing to honor the fallen. And you're climbing to honor the people that protect us in our community every day. And, you know, that's really what it's for. It's really impactful for me to do it, to make the climb. It hurts a little bit, too, you know, and I guess that's part of it, embracing the suck, climbing these stairs. But, bring the Kansas City community together to do something like that is really impactful for me.
4: Dr. Brian Sweeney, and yourself, being a volunteer firefighter, you've been in some dangerous situations. You never know what a day or a night, what a call is going to bring. When you think about, and I'm sure you've thought many times about what those people went through that day, and the first responders and people putting their life in danger, sometimes maybe not sure how much danger they were putting it in. I mean, it just boggles the mind. It just breaks your heart when you think about what these people were going through in that moment.
10: Yeah, no doubt. You know, just a really terrible tragedy, but we have amazing people in this world that when people were trying to get out of the building, but those brave firefighters, police officers, were climbing the stairs to go do their job. And that's what they do on a daily basis. And, you know, the guys in Kansas City would do it. The guys in New York would do it. It's just it's a different breed and just an amazing team to be a part of. So I'm, you know, just, again, you know, just so impressed by what they do, their leadership, their performance under pressure, and going to help people when they're in most need.
4: So, Dr. Brian Sweeney, I'm curious what kind of reaction you get from the local emergency workers, veterans that come out for a day like this for the fourth annual 9/11 Memorial Stair Climb here. What kind of reaction do you hear from the locals here, knowing that you're from New York and that even though you work for the Royals, you're a baseball person, you kind of live their life part of the time too?
10: Yeah, it's cool. I got to know a bunch of guys on the KCFD and then, you know, the KCPD. You know, I've hung out with the guys at Station 23 on Independence Ave. You know, watching them, you know, do their thing and how they care about the community and their compassion towards everybody there. And, you know, and then to have the, you know, have some guys come out and do the climb, they understand the impact. Some of them are maybe a little young to even remember it, but it's, you know, anytime we can get military or first responders from the area to come in and do it, they understand how impactful it is and an honor to do it.
9: 25 years, Friday the anniversary. Brian Sweeney helping raise awareness here locally about it all. Thanks for being with us tonight.
10: Thanks for having me, Steve.
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4: Back on the Bob Allen Ford pregame show, Royals and Diamondbacks wrap up a series here at Kauffman Stadium. And right now we're joined by a very special guest. Brandi Thompson is the softball coach at Lee's Summit West High School. She is the Blue KC Coaches with Character honoree for September. Coach Thompson, congratulations. What's been receiving this honor meant to you?
17: Oh, well, thank you so much for having me. It's incredible. It's been really humbling and almost too good to be true. I feel like I try to do my best all the time, but to be honored in this way is just wonderful.
4: You've now been coaching high school students for 30 years. That is incredible. So I've got two questions and then maybe a couple more. What's been your main motivation coaching at the high school level? That's the first one.
17: I mean, I love high school because there's so much growth. They're growing so much from that first freshman year, you know, as a 14, 15-year-old till they're 17 or 18. I also enjoy the challenge of, at the high school level, you get what you get as they come in and trying to figure out that puzzle of what you can do to make the team as good as they can be. And really just being able to see the girls grow into who they are. I mean, I'm still close and talk to a lot of my former players and watching them grow into strong young women and good mothers and great people. And that's fun.
4: And then why softball? What's your background with softball in particular?
17: Well, I started T-ball at 5. My dad put me in for that, and I just have played ever since. I've played just about every sport, but softball was the one that I enjoyed a lot. I wanted to play basketball. My size, 11 feet, thought I would be taller. Didn't happen, so softball became it, and I got lucky enough to get a scholarship to Mizzou and play, and it's really just been that way since. So
4: we've seen so much growth in softball and so many other sports too, but how have you seen the sport progress over time? What adjustments have you had to make to your coaching style over time?
17: I think for me, I just love that there's this growing sense for young women to have such potential to go on and play at different levels. I mean, for me, even coming out of college, going overseas was the only option, and it was a very small option. To see that they can go and watch their heroes, you know, at the College World Series, and then go watch them play, you know, locally now with the Diamonds, it's just exciting to have that. And for women to have that ability to continue to compete, it's hard for us. You know, we don't have that necessarily all the time, and it's great to be able to have that to kind of scratch that itch a little bit.
4: Now, I promise this next question is not intentionally meant to date you, but you've had the privilege to coach your kids, and you've had the privilege to coach your kids' kids. What does that mean to you? That's really special.
17: I think for me, it's two of my goals were always to go to state, because I grew up in Belton and we didn't have state. We played in the spring. got to do that. And then my other one was to coach kids as kids. I thought I'd be in the same school district forever. I wasn't. I've moved all around Missouri. But I have got to the point where I've coached my players' kids now. And yes, it makes me old. But what I love is to listen to them talk to their kids about, oh, yeah, coach said that to me. Oh, yeah, coach is way nicer to you than she was back when I had, you know, and that back and forth. And it's been really enjoyable to do that.
18: We've touched on this a little bit, but how rewarding has it been to see your players, your kids, former players succeeding after their high school careers, becoming mothers, becoming incredible women, becoming incredible parents to now other players that you coach?
17: Oh, I just enjoy it so much. I know, you know, for me, one of the kiddos that I have, to watch her nurture her own kid, she's from Adrian and just an amazing young woman, but didn't believe in herself, was really hard on herself and all those things. And I pushed and pushed and pushed. And it didn't get through necessarily to her right away, but I watched her do those things for her child and tell her child how good she is and tell her child how good she can be and pushing her to just be that better person. And it's really awesome to see that in action.
18: Coach Thompson, again, congratulations on receiving this honor. Thanks for spending some time with us.
17: Thank you so much.
18: That's Brandi Thompson, softball coach at Lee's Summit West High School, and she is the Blue KC Coaches with Character honoree for September. The Bob Allen Ford pregame show continues after this on the Royals Baseball Network.
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4: Welcome back to the Bob Allen Ford pregame show. 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The Circa Sports betting line of the day is the money line. 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So we have a 6:40 scheduled first pitch, but we're just told that with the tarp now covering the infield and rain is falling, so we are delayed at the start of this one. So we will not start on time, as it turns out. We'll not start at 6:40. We'll be in some form of delay. We'll let you know. We'll keep you informed and entertained. We'll be with you right up until first pitch. We certainly plan on having baseball for you tonight before the D-backs and Royals head out of town after this one. And right now, we're going to take a break. And when we come back, you're going to hear from the Royals manager, Matt Quatrero. 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
23: Welcome back to the Bob Allen Ford pregame show at Kauffman Stadium as we visit with Royals manager Matt Quatrero in a disappointing extra inning loss. And yet, what a moment for John Rabe to come up and hit another game-tying home run in this homestand.
24: Yeah, that was a big moment. I mean, down to your last out, a guy that's really tough on lefties. He got that one, no doubt, and that was huge for us. Obviously, we hadn't scored to that point. You're looking at a loss right there, and all of a sudden things flipped and you got a chance to win.
23: When a player gets to the big leagues for the first time like he did last year and you send him home for the offseason and you say, here's where we need you to get better, has he done those things this year?
24: Yeah, I mean, everybody needs to continue to get better, right? It's more about the consistency. We know he has the skills. You know, you see the power, you see the arm, you see the defense, you see the ability to steal bases. It's just about doing it all more consistently. And at times we do see that. Other times, just like everybody else, has to continue to grow.
23: Two crazy games. No runs scored in the first seven innings, and then 17 runs after that, 13 of those in extra innings. I've never seen anything like that before. Unfortunately, if there's one thing that's happened in both of those games, a misplay in the outfield and a ball that was hit to right center field, and both Isbell and Rabe looked a little uncertain. How much of that has to do with they just haven't played a lot together?
24: I mean, you could certainly say that. I mean, I think it was just more of not going after the ball at 100%. I mean, Izzy was going after it, but the uncertainty of who called it or what kind of route they had or whether they were going to dive. I mean, regardless, that ball needs to be caught, and those guys will both tell you that.
23: Two guys right now are struggling to get it going at the bottom of the order. Kyle Isbell's one of them. Isaac Collins comes in today with an 0 for his last 23. I ask you at times to put your hitting coach cap back on. At the big league level, how do you get guys going again?
24: Yeah, I mean, it's different for different guys. I mean, in some cases, like with Izzy, I really think it's more of trying to focus on things other than the swing, because sometimes he focuses on the swing too much and gets a little bit paralyzed. You saw the base hit he got yesterday to left field. That tends to right the ship for him more than not. And also what he swings at. You know, when you expand the zone down sometimes, especially with soft stuff, that's a challenge. And with Isaac, it's timing, I think. I mean, his swing is in a good spot right now. His movements are in a good spot, but his timing is definitely off. He's been behind fastballs. You see him fouling a lot of them left-handed off to the third base side, upper deck, and then being out in front of off-speed.
23: I find it fascinating for guys who are switch hitters that sometimes they feel great from one side of the plate and they're struggling from the other side of the plate. And we just assume that they're either hot or they're cold, right or left. But when a guy's struggling, they got to manage two different swings, right?
24: Yeah, it's tough. You know, one of my roommates in the minor leagues was a switch hitter and was like two different people, you know, like just and he was pretty consistent with his mechanics, but you don't always feel the same. You know, it's just the way the bat feels in your hand, the way you see the ball, because you're obviously looking, you know, different perspective to the pitcher. Different pitchers have different angles they come at you at. And, you know, it's a complicated thing for guys to stay locked in from both sides.
23: Daniel Lynch back out there tonight as he continues his transition back to the starting rotation. What's the next step for him tonight?
24: Well, he went five complete last time. You know, that was the first time for that. So hopefully could build on that a little bit. You know, pitch count maybe getting up into the 80, 85 range, you know, just because we're trying to be responsible with it. Thankfully, it's not 100 degrees tonight. So, you know, that's another factor that hopefully we don't have to deal with. But more than anything, it's being on the attack from pitch one and keeping that same mentality.
23: In his first couple starts, maybe three, he was good early and then he struggled later. The last two, he's had a ton of base runners in the first two or three innings. What do you gather from that?
24: Well, like the last one in particular, I think he tried to pitch more to a report early. He used his four-seamer more. He didn't have command of it that day. He didn't get it where he needed it. Resulted in some base runners. Then those last three innings, I think we mentioned nine pitches each inning. It was more sinkers, more on the attack, more downhill.
23: All right, Jack Caglione's not in there. It's not a big surprise based on how you've prepared us for that, but there's a stat, the projected 1-6 for you this year. And let's see, Michael Garcia, Bobby Witt Jr., Vinny Pasquantino, Salvador Perez, Carter Jensen, Jack Caglione. That was, at least from our point of view, your projected 1-6. They played 45 games this year together. Good news, though, for Michael. He's starting a rehab assignment.
24: Well, first with Jack, he tried to hit yesterday in the cage and felt okay. But at this point, we don't want okay to be, you know, forcing him back out here. So he'll be down from activity today in the cage. And we'll, you know, with the day off tomorrow, get it going again on Friday. And then Michael has progressed better than any of us could have hoped, better than he would have hoped, too. So he'll get out. He'll travel today and get out and play probably five innings tomorrow at third base. So hopefully we get that build up going. And if everything goes well, it's not that long.
23: All right. Last thing. Similar question that I asked you last night. Corbin Burns was coming off of the injured list. He's coming off of Tommy John surgery from last year. But Zach Gallen's been out for 2 months now. What are you expecting or preparing for him tonight?
24: Yeah, pretty similar to what he has done in the past. I mean, he's not somebody that's going to change much. He's a veteran. You know, he can sink it. He can cut it. He's got the good breaking ball, a good changeup. So probably a kitchen sink type approach.
23: All right. Thank you. Good luck tonight.
24: Thank you.
23: Royals manager Matt Quatrero. We'll have more from Kauffman Stadium with the Bob Allen Ford pregame show right after this.
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4: Welcome back to the IBEW Local 124 broadcast booth here at Kauffman Stadium, where the tarp covers the infield, so we're in a delay. We hope it's not too long of a delay. We plan on seeing the Royals and the Diamondbacks and bringing that to you here tonight. Let's give you the lineups for the game. And the Arizona Diamondbacks, their manager, Torey Lovello, and they've got Ildemaro Vargas leading off. He's the second baseman. Batting second, the DH tonight, Ketel Marte. Hitting third, the shortstop, Geraldo Perdomo. The cleanup hitter at third base, Nolan Arenado. Batting fifth at first base, Tim Tawa. Hitting sixth in left field, Lourdes Gurriel Jr. Hitting seventh, the catcher, James McCann. Batting eighth in center field, Jordan Lawler. And hitting ninth in right field, it's Lars Nootbaar. And on the mound for them is right-hander Zach Gallen. Again for Arizona, Vargas, Marte, Perdomo, Arenado, Tawa, Gurriel, McCann, Lawler, and Nootbaar. Matt Quatrero's Royals are 64 and 82, and Carter Jensen will lead things off. He'll be the catcher. Batting second, it's the shortstop, Bobby Witt Jr. Hitting third at first base, Vinny Pasquantino. Cleanup hitter is the DH, Salvador Perez. Batting fifth at second base, Michael Massey. Hitting sixth at third base, Nick Lofton. Batting seventh in right field, John Rave. Hitting eighth in center field, Kyle Isbell, and batting ninth in left field, Isaac Collins with Daniel Lynch on the mound. Again, for the Royals, it's Jensen, Witt, Pasquantino, Perez, Massey, Lofton, Rave, Isbell, and Collins. And the umpires tonight, Will Little behind the plate, Derek Thomas at first base. The crew chief, Lance Barksdale, will be at second base. Ryan Wills, the umpire, at third base. Again, starting in a delay, but stay right here with us. Ryan, actually, Jake will join you in just a moment.
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14: 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Well, for the second straight night, the Diamondbacks have a pitcher coming off the injured list to make the start. Last night it was Corbin Burns, who threw three scoreless innings. Tonight it's right-hander Zach Gallen. He makes his first start since early July. It's in fact his first start since the All-Star break. Gallen this season has made 19 starts, a 6.34 ERA. It's been a rough year for him. His last start, he gave up four runs in six innings. He's been on the injured list since early July with right elbow inflammation, but again, coming off the injured list tonight for the Diamondbacks. Meanwhile, for the Royals, it's lefty Daniel Lynch IV. He makes his seventh start, seventh time through the rotation for Lynch. Last time out was an interesting outing. He went five innings, a season high, gave up five runs on seven hits, but that doesn't really tell the whole story. Lynch gave up four runs on four hits in the first inning through 22 pitches, then through 21 pitches in the second, and he gave up another run there. But then his final three innings did not allow a hit, only threw 29 total pitches, and in fact retired the final nine batters he faced. So after stumbling out of the block, so to speak, in his first couple innings, he was terrific over his final three innings, trying to start better tonight in what is his seventh start as a member of the Royals. It's the Royals and Diamondbacks series finale when the rain clears. First pitch, hopefully coming up soon.
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14: Welcome back to Kauffman Stadium. We're awaiting first pitch between the Kansas City Royals and the Arizona Diamondbacks tonight, though we are right now in a rain delay. The tarp is on the field, and it is currently raining, although it seems to be petering out a little bit. And we did learn that first pitch tonight will be at 7:30. That is a 7:30 first pitch. And so while first pitch was supposed to be at 6:40, we're expecting now a 50-minute delay in total. First pitch at 7:30 tonight between the Kansas City Royals and the Arizona Diamondbacks. So the bad news is that the tarp is on the field and we're delayed. The good news is that it's 78 degrees. It is downright frigid at Kauffman Stadium tonight compared to what it's been over the past week and over the course of this homestand. The rain has come in and moved away some of the scorching hot temperatures and games that we've experienced. That includes the first two games of this series between the Royals and Diamondbacks, both of which have been hot, 90 degrees, 9 degrees at first pitch yesterday. And both games have been kind of similar. They've both gone to extra innings. The Royals have lost both games. The Royals lost 5-4 on Monday, 5-3 yesterday. That was in 11 innings yesterday. Both games were scoreless through 7 innings. Just starting with Monday's game, that game was scoreless through 9. And then the Diamondbacks scored 5 runs in the top of the 10th. The Royals mustered a rally in the bottom of the 10th inning, scored 4 runs, and had the potential tying run at third with 2 outs, but failed to bring in that tying run and lost 5-4. And then yesterday, neither team scored through the first 7 innings. Well, yesterday, the Royals and Diamondbacks combined to go 3-for-23 with runners in scoring position and strand 23 total runners on base. When the Diamondbacks broke the ice in the 8th, they added one in the 9th. John Rabe tied the game with a 2-run homer with 2 outs in the bottom of the 9th. Both teams traded runs in the 10th. And then in the 11th, the Diamondbacks scored twice, and the Royals went down in order. So the Royals have lost back-to-back games against the Diamondbacks, back-to-back extra-inning losses. And so the Royals, for the third straight series here on this homestand, the final series of this homestand, have lost the first two games of a series and are trying to avoid a sweep in the series finale. The Diamondbacks enter at 78-68. They're in second place in the NL West. They've won 4 consecutive games, and they entered the day with a half-game lead over the Padres for the third and final wild card spot. Right now, as of this moment, they're tied. The Padres beat the Nationals earlier today 9-2. And so, depending upon what happens in tonight's game, the Diamondbacks will either maintain that half-game lead or they'll fall a half-game behind the Padres. Meanwhile, the Royals are 64 and White Sox in the division. So the Royals tonight are trying to avoid being swept by the Diamondbacks, and we'll have to wait until the tarp comes off the field. But first pitch is expected at 7:30 tonight. When we come back, Rain Delay Theater with Steve Stewart. That's next on the Royals Baseball Network.
0: The 2026 Royals season is winding down to one more huge weekend series at the K, starting Friday with one more City Connect bobblehead for the first 20,000 fans, followed by one more Fireworks Friday presented by Price Chopper and Oreo, one more jersey jacket giveaway for the first 10,000 fans on Saturday, and one more Sunday Fun Run presented by Andy's Frozen Custard. 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
2: Here at Kauffman Stadium, we're in a rain delay, but we have a start time. 7:30 first pitch here tonight between the Royals and the Arizona Diamondbacks. And so we go to Rain Delay Theater. And last year was the 30th anniversary of the 85 Royals, the 10th anniversary of the 15 Royals. And we had a chance to, among many Royals alumni that we saw, was Willie Wilson, Royals Hall of Famer. And here's that visit with him.
3: Royals Hall of Famer Willie Wilson is with us. And Willie, what a life in baseball and in sports you've had. New Jersey native, you're a star in football, basketball, baseball. Tell me about getting drafted by the Royals and how all that changed your life.
4: Well, it changed my life for the better, I would imagine. But I had a full ride to the University of Maryland. And the guy that changed my mind about football was this guy you might have heard of named Randy White.
3: Oh.
4: And I met him.
3: Dallas Cowboy great.
4: Yeah, he was. And he was a Maryland great, too. And, you know, he said to me, I hate running backs. And when I was going to go to Maryland, I was a running back. And I said in my brain, if I got to run into this guy every day, I'm not going to go play football. And so that's when I signed baseball later on, and then the spring they drafted me, and the rest is history, I would imagine.
3: So you're with the Royals a long time. Tell me about the climb to the big leagues. Obviously, you had great baseball skills. You also had great God-given athletic skills. Tell me about how that all came together to launch you into the big leagues.
4: Well, football, you know, you can play with a mentality of anger, and baseball, you really can't. But the exception for me was for about the first 5-6 years, I played every day angry. And it helped me in one way, but it hurt me in another as far as after the game or talking to reporters. But as far as playing, it gave me what I was always used to doing, being angry and playing. But, you know, I played so long with the Royals, and when I was coming up in the minor leagues, I never questioned what the Royals were wanting me to do because I felt like they were trying to get me to the big leagues. And so whatever they wanted me to do, I did. And so I was a catcher in high school. And from being a catcher, they put me in the outfield, which is different from facing everybody to everybody. You know, you're facing them, or him and the catcher. So that was a big adjustment for me. But AAA, they told me to switch hit. I didn't question it. Turned out it was the best thing that ever happened to me because I was always batting the opposite of who was pitching. So it worked out well. Amos Otis was there when I got there, and he was a great help as far as knowing the hitters, where to play them. And then he just passed the torch to me, and I tried to pass it to Brian McCray or whoever else was out there.
3: Talking to the great Willie Wilson, and you were a guy that could do so many things on a baseball field. It was so exciting to watch you play. How hard did you have to work to become that player that everybody got to see?
4: Well, you work hard. There was something that I always tried to do, no matter what sport it was to work hard. And if you're going to get better, you need to work hard at it. And what I did in practice, I tried to do in the game. And so whatever I practiced doing out there, if I practiced jumping up on the wall, that's what I tried to do in the game because I felt like I could do it. And so when you're doing that, you want to work out hard. You want to do things hard, and not hard as far as making it hard, hard like doing it and playing it and thinking about it. And it was real tough. I won't say it was easy. You had some really good Hall of Fame pitchers you were facing. And so for me, it was just trying to do the best I could do. Running was something that came natural to me. Hitting wasn't. And I worked hard at hitting, and it turned out I won a championship. And that was one of the things I wanted to do with the Royals, was win a championship in hitting, win a World Series.

0: right, and become an all-star. And those things I accomplished, and so that was gratifying for me.
1: Tell me about 85 and the championship that year and that World Series.
0: Well, that year, you know, we didn't have, I don't feel, on paper, the best team. But we had a camaraderie, and we knew how to play. And the biggest thing for me that year was I got hurt in August. I won't say hurt. I was allergic to penicillin. Did not know it. Had to have an emergency operation. And when I came back, I really felt like I was rested, and I was more powerful than I was before I got hurt. And so it helped me out in the World Series because I was able to be a little bit more at ease, and I felt like I was a little bit more, I had more energy. And so that was the biggest thing. But 85 was a year where everything worked out for us toward the end. We needed to win a few games to accomplish being the American League West champions. And then we needed to win three games to become the playoff champions, and then we needed to win three games to become the World Series champions. And so all of that worked out. We accomplished something that I felt like in 1980 we should have done in that particular time. And I felt because I didn't have a great World Series in 80, I felt like I was the reason that we lost. And so for me, it was very gratifying in 1985 to just redo it, and then it worked out well.
1: I'm going to go back to the ALCS that year. That Toronto team had a 3-1 lead on you, just like the Cardinals did. Tell me about getting past Toronto, because if you don't get past Toronto, obviously you never win a World Series.
0: Well, Toronto, that year, particularly that year, they changed it from 5 games to 7. And so if we would have had those 7 games against the Yankees, we might have beat them 76-7-8. But we were down 3-1, and George Bell, who was the MVP that year, he kept going around going, me for MVP, me for MVP, and they needed one more win. And that kind of made us come more together, and we ended up winning 3 in a row, which they were very devastated after that happened. And, you know, the Blue Jays had a really great team, but, you know, the lesson I would like to tell people is don't count your chickens before they hatch, and don't say things that you don't really know what motivates other teams. And when he kept going around saying that, I can remember sitting in the bus, and everybody had a newspaper. In those days, it was newspapers, right? And we're reading the headlines, and everybody kind of looking at each other going, well, they're not going to win it here today. And from that point on, we went ahead and just swept them.
1: And then in the World Series, you're down 3-1 in that as well against a Cardinal team that was really loaded that year, although Vince Coleman wasn't healthy at that point, but they sure had a really good team. You guys had a super team, super pitching staff as well.
0: Yeah, Vince got hurt that year, which really hurt them. But we were down 3-1, actually 2-0, coming off the plane. And we looked
1: in St. Louis.
0: In St. Louis, and we saw on the tower of the airport, welcome home 1985 World Series champs. And like we all just looked at each other again like, okay, they don't know what motivates us. And when people that don't play start saying stuff and doing this and that, that really motivates people. And so that was our motivation to go ahead, and we won the first game. They actually won the second game there, and then we went ahead and took it from there.
1: Game 6. Crazy stuff happens with the Denkinger call, and it's every Royals fan by this point, I think, knows that the Cardinals had a million chances after that call was blown. We didn't have instant replay then, but tell me what that whole night and then Game 7 the next day were like.
0: Well, you know, I think if they would stop and realize that even though George was pronounced safe, there was a slider that was thrown and missed by Daryl Porter. And also Jack Clark missed a fly ball that was right by our dugout. And nowadays, you know, they got railings and everything like that, where on our day they didn't. And usually we would stand there and the guy was coming in, we'd make sure he didn't fall and hurt himself. But that particular time, we all sat there and just watched it happen. And it was really kind of different to see how they just exploded in anger on Game 6 and forgetting that they got a Game 7. And once we beat them in Game 6, there was no way they were going to beat us in Game 7.
1: talking to the great Willie Wilson. And the moment when that fly ball for the 27th out goes up and it's caught, tell me about what it was like.
0: Well, you know, Daryl Motley and myself were both going after the fly ball, and people don't realize that we were on the bench saying, whoever catches the last out, $25, everybody pays that guy $25. So when you see Motley catch it, I was calling for it too, right? So, but it was right at Daryl, and he caught it. And the first thing I did was hug him, and we just took our hats off and just ran toward the pile, which was such a, I don't know, the feeling that people, I can describe it, the feeling, maybe your wedding day or your baby's being born, but that was the feeling we had. And I don't think I slept too much that night. We went down to the plaza on a Sunday, and I just sat on the hood of my car, and I just watched the celebration go through the city, and it was really kind of a neat situation. And I never got a chance to experience that again, but for one time, it was really cool.
1: Then the parade. A lot of yes. folks listening now, maybe they went to the 2015 parade, and then there's some folks that are old enough to have gone to the 85 parade. But, you know, that was really, of course, the Chiefs had won a Super Bowl back a few years before that, but it was the first World Series parade Kansas City had ever seen.
0: Yeah, it was the first one for the baseball team, and, you know, it was really funny because they had those vintage cars, and there was, I don't think the people knew how to cut up the confetti because it was really thick, and it caught some cars on fire. So
1: were you in one of those cars?
0: I was in one of those cars, and my daughter and I, which is 45 now, God, time flies. We got out of the car and we walked all the way up to Liberty Park, and we climbed the wall and came over by the stage through the back entrance. So that's something that her and I remember all the time. And she was just a little one, but she remembers that. So it was really fun. It was just a day that, I don't know, living in this. It was just really a good day.
1: And when you look at a World Series ring, you think about those teammates, you see somebody, you talk to somebody, you get a text from somebody from that team. How connected are you still to this day to some of those teammates?
0: We're all still connected. It's amazing how you can see someone 40 years later and you go right back to being in that locker room, in that situation, the fun that we had. And if you can't take a joke, you shouldn't play baseball, because that's you're with each other all the time. And so it was really fun. I'm talking to Lynn Jones, Mike Jones, Jor, Jamie Quirk, John Wotham, Steve Farr. I mean, just to name a few guys, it's just really fun to hang out with him. Old Frank's over here. He's hanging out. So he's a politician now, so I kind of don't want to say too much. But it's really kind of cool, and it's just something that you'll never, ever forget.
1: And one guy who we lost way, way too early, Dick Houser. What are your thoughts about him when you think of that 85 team?
0: Well, there's two guys on that team I think about a lot, Dick Houser and the late Dan Quisenberry. And, you know, Dick was a great manager. He was a perfect manager for us. And Quiz, he couldn't break a glass, but he had so much movement on his ball. And I wish they were here to celebrate this, too, but they'll be here in spirit and in memory.
1: A lot of people listening right now that never saw Quiz pitch, and maybe they're just hearing the name Dan Quisenberry for the first time, or maybe they've seen it. Tell us about Dan Quisenberry.
0: I was in the minor leagues with Quiz all the way through. We came up together, made the team together, and everybody called him Quiz, but I called him Quasimodo because, for me, he reminded me of a Japanese pitcher at that time. They came from underneath. And I used to have a poem for him. Quism, quasm, quism, quom. Time for this one to come home. Let's go, Mr. Wizard. So I would say that to him as he would come out of the bullpen. And I just really loved him. He was really a great guy. He was one of the first of a few guys to come underneath for us. And like I said, he didn't throw hard, but he was a competitor. He really wanted to win, and it showed when he went out on the mound. He was such a good person, and I just, like I said, I wish he was still here. He was just a really good guy.
1: Willie Wilson, it's always great to see you. You look like you could play center field right now, and I've felt that way every time I've seen you since I met you. thanks for your time, and you take care.
0: Thank you, man. But 70's coming on me next month, so I'll be all right.
2: There was Willie Wilson, who's now 71, but again, he doesn't look it. And just a fantastic guy. What a great interview, and great to go back 40 years to the 85 championship. Such a big moment for anybody connected to the Royals, whether they were a player, a fan, or anybody else. Great to hear from Willie Wilson. Right now we're going to pause as we're still in a rain delay, but we're going to play baseball at 7:30 first pitch, the Royals and the Diamondbacks. Right now we pause for identification on the Royals Baseball Network.
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2: We are coming to you from the IBEW Local 124 broadcast booth. The tarp has been rolled up, put away. The grounds crew is getting the field ready for a 7:30 game between the Royals and the Arizona Diamondbacks. And we'll be back with more rain delay theaters. 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
2: We're at Kauffman Stadium. We had rain throughout the afternoon and early evening, so we're delayed at the start, but we're ready for 7:30 baseball 29 minutes from now, as it'll be Daniel Lynch pitching for the Royals, Zach Gallen making the start for the Diamondbacks. And while we await, we dive back into the rain delay theater, and we're going to be in Boston this weekend. And years ago we were in Boston, we ran into Ken Levine, who's a very well known in the TV industry, TV comedy writer, sitcom writer. He's had a great career as a writer. He's also been a baseball broadcaster. Talked to him about a whole lot of things, but a lot of it was about TV shows he had a big part in. Here was that interview from Lo those many years ago at Fenway Park.
9: Very happy to be joined by a guy I've known a few years, and I'm a big fan of what he does away from baseball, but he's also a baseball person. Ken Levine, who's one of the broadcasters for the Mariners, and he's worked for the Padres and Baltimore Orioles as well. Had a whole nother life, has a whole nother life as a longtime successful comedy writer, producer. But first we'll talk about baseball. How do you go from being a comedy writer in Hollywood to being a baseball announcer?
10: Well, I always wanted to be a baseball announcer from the time I was a kid. You know how you realize at some point that you're never going to make it as a pro baseball player? For me, it was 8. So I decided I always wanted to be a baseball announcer, and I went off into different career paths, and I reached a point in my mid-30s where I said, you know, if I don't pursue this now, I never will. And so I threw caution and ego to the wind and grabbed a tape recorder and went to the upper deck of Dodger Stadium and just did play-by-play, game after game after game, learning how to do it. And I'd be sitting up there with the drunks and the idiots and the pinwheel hats. But I figured if somebody spent good money for a seat down low